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3: 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What did we decide? We can't enter this officially. But are we going to fill out a bracket?
4: We're going to do our own mock version on Monday.
3: We're going to
4: absorb all of the fine knowledge that Paul Carr and Chris Felica are going to drop on us here over the next couple days. And then you and I are going to sit here on Monday and act like every word we say is our own. It didn't come from Paul and Chris, and this is how we're going to fill them out.
3: Well, you may act that way, but I am going to give Paul.
4: Nobody said Columbia was going to win this group out here besides me.
3: Yeah, by the way, the format, group stage, you got to select four teams you believe will advance the round of 32. All four of your teams must successfully advance for you to survive. Oh, if one of them loses, you're done.
4: Yeah.
3: Okay, well, that should be easy, though, right? Because everybody's getting in except for what, like...
4: Wait, hold on. Like, is it win the group or just advance?
3: Just advance.
4: Okay.
3: Yeah.
4: Well, easy, but you probably need to get a little brave there. Picking some teams that you don't want to then go further.
3: Well, that's the whole key. So there's 48 teams. What did we say? 32 get through? Is that what we say? Yeah, so 60, only 16 get knocked out. So you should be able to do it, but you're right. That's the key. You have to save those that you think will go further. The knockout stage, you have to pick one team per round, except in the round of 32, round of 16, quarterfinals, where you must pick two.
4: I like it.
3: All picks in a round must win for you to advance. Any incorrect pick eliminates you. Picks can earn the win in regulation, overtime, or shootout. There you go.
4: I got one NBA update real quick before we get to Paul. Actually, two updates real quick. Major League Baseball, Aaron Judge has been ruled out for tonight, dealing with that injury. So I guess that's a problem. Just wanted to mention that. Did just come across my screen. And then Tim Reynolds from the Associated Press. Update from an NBA spokesman on the person who ran out onto the court.
3: Oh, quote, yeah.
4: The individual who entered the court area during game one of the finals was arrested and will be banned for life from all NBA arenas. A second individual will also receive a lifetime ban for his role in the incident. Good job, NBA.
3: Now, was that worth it, that kid? You're banned from NBA arenas for life.
4: It's probably the first NBA game you ever went to.
3: So for the rest of his days on Earth, and I know it may not seem like a big deal, but for the rest of his days on Earth, he cannot even consider going into an NBA arena. Stupid. Paul Carr joins us now, everybody, courtesy of the Progressive Guest Line. Follow him on Twitter at Paul Carr, C-A-R-R. He's with True Media Networks, where he is the czar of everything, I believe is his title. Paul joins us now to discuss six more groups in the World Cup, which begin 1 week from today. Can you believe it, Paulie?
5: Oh, boy. Buckle up. Thank goodness it's going to get here. I'm finding bets I didn't even know I had made on the World Cup.
3: Well, we will recap those bets at some point. But let's begin with Group G. Let's get right into it. This is the Belgium group, I think I can confidently say, with my much more limited soccer knowledge than you, the golden generation of Belgium here on the twilight side. Salah still playing for Egypt, and we also have, oh, speaking of geopolitical, we also have Iran here and New Zealand.
4: Always controversial, yeah. New Zealand.
5: There's a real situation where the U.S. and Iran can meet in the round of 32. I think it's if they both finish group runner-up,
3: yes,
5: they meet in the round of 32.
3: That is correct.
5: Which would be, I'm rooting for that, for the chaos of it all.
4: Right.
3: Yeah.
5: Just the absurdity of it, because, I mean, you know, people would say stuff and things would happen and it would be dumb and wildly entertaining.
3: Yes, that is correct. They both end up second place in groups D and G. Those two groups happen to meet next in that particular matchup. Belgium wins this. What's your bet in this group?
5: Yeah, so I have New Zealand to finish last. You see minus 200 on your screen. I have it at minus 150. That was available this morning. And I'll use that just to point out that prices on the World Cup will vary quite a bit. So please shop around as many books as you can to find the best price. Because, yeah, I mean, minus 150 and minus 200 are obviously rated different. But New Zealand's by far the worst team in this group. Belgium, of course, is the best. Iran had a really good qualifying campaign in Asia. And Egypt is solid. You know, they haven't gotten out of the group stage before at a World Cup. But they have Salah, you mentioned. They have Omar Mamouche, who plays for Man City on the other wing. So they've got talent, and they just have a lot more upside than New Zealand, which has never won a World Cup game, has very, you know, just kind of limited offensively, not great defensively, but they'll try to rely on that to scrape through. But I think New Zealand to finish last, if you get close to the minus 150 range, that's my play.
3: New Zealand to finish last in a group with Belgium, Egypt, and Iran. Group G. Let's go to Group H. Spain, Uruguay, Saudi Arabia, and Cape Verde. Oh, let me try this. I can give you the 1, 2, 3, 4 exact on this. Ready?
5: Okay.
3: This is easy. Just the order I just said it. Spain 1, yeah. Uruguay 2, Saudi Arabia 3, Cape Verde. First time ever in the World Cup for Cape Verde. They're 4.
5: Yeah.
3: It's got to be that way, right?
5: Yeah. I mean, that's obviously the chalk. I actually like, I have a bet on Saudi Arabia to finish last, to finish bottom at plus 180. So yeah, I mean, Spain is the best team, second best team in the tournament. So they're in. Uruguay is a solid, you know, kind of second cut team. So this is a pretty top heavy group from those two perspectives. So it's going to come down to Saudi Arabia and Cape Verde finish last. You mentioned Cape Verde has not been in a World Cup, but they've kind of been slowly on the rise in Africa over the last decade or so, better results in the Cup of Nations and things like that. And Saudi Arabia is just a very limited team. I mean, people remember maybe they beat Argentina in the opener last time 4 years ago.
3: And then Argentina went on to win the cup, right? Yeah.
5: Correct.
3: Yeah.
5: Yeah. I think Saudi Arabia literally had two goals on, it was like 2 shots, maybe 3 shots. So it was not as though Saudi Arabia had this masterclass and upset Argentina. I mean, it was ball go in net, and that worked out well for the Saudis. So Cape Verde's been on the rise. They have a lot of energy. I think they'll bring that to the World Cup. So at plus 180, I like Saudi Arabia to finish last, thinking that Cape Verde can get a result against Saudi Arabia and maybe pull the upset.
3: I like the Paul Carr bet on teams to finish last strategy in the group stage. I like this as a general thing. All right.
5: It is fun. You occasionally get like hosed on the last day when someone doesn't have something to play for or some, you know, something like that. But it is kind of a fun one to have teams to root against in different ways.
3: Group I. Always awkward to say that. Group I.
4: Group I.
3: France, clearly the cream of the crop. I know that from your previous bets of France to win it all.
5: Yeah.
3: Senegal and Norway, one would think, are vying for second place. And then Iraq, man, oh man, bringing up the proverbial rear here in Group I. I will say this about Norway that people should know. If people care about the qualifying phase, Norway absolutely crushing their opponents in the qualifying phase, winning all 8 matches and scoring 37 goals. Is that a typo?
4: Just the greatest goal scorer in the world.
5: Erling Haaland had 16 goals in 8 qualifiers, so that's a pretty good scoring rate.
4: Dang!
3: Wait, did you just catch Kelly Bidlin trying to just impress us with his soccer?
4: Erling Haaland, I'm obsessed with Erling. He's the Josh Allen of soccer, okay? He's incredible.
5: It's this guy.
4: That's my guy.
5: Yeah. He'd make a heck of a tight end or wide receiver, too, I think, if he wanted to use his hands.
3: Yeti Joe soccer. But,
5: Yeah.
3: What do you got here?
5: I like Senegal in this one. I'd like taking a shot on Senegal here. I mean, so I have them to win the group at plus 800 here. It's obviously a long shot. If you'd rather play Senegal to make the quarterfinals, you know, they don't have to win the group to do that. You can find that around plus 700. So I think that's reasonable too. That's the bet I discovered I had last night. I don't know when I made that, but I was like, oh, I already have Senegal to make the quarters. But I also have them to win the group, the plus 800. Look, this is a solid team, a veteran team. Sadio Mane, a former Liverpool forward, is leading the attack. They played the U.S. on Sunday, and he's still lightning quick. And Senegal can hit you on the counter like few teams. So a lot of speed and ability to do a lot of things. The defense was really good in qualifying. So I think they have a shot here. Norway, of course, has Haaland. They have Martin Odegaard from Arsenal, a couple of the better players in the world. But never been on this stage, a little bit thinner overall. And France is France. You're just kind of hoping they play their conservative style and Senegal can, you know, sneak a win there or a point and wins in other spots, something like that. So I have Senegal to win the group at plus 800.
3: So again, just to clarify for folks, Paul has you. Was it you had France to win it all, or was that Felica? I'm getting
5: confused. I do.
3: You have France to win it all.
5: Also,
3: you have France to win it all, but you have the 8-1 on Senegal to win Group I.
5: You got it.
3: Yeah. Okay. Let's try to squeeze in Group J here, which is Argentina's group, the defending World Cup champion, Argentina. Messi in his final World Cup, one would assume. Austria, Algeria, and Jordan with their World Cup debut. Wow. Isn't that a 1-2-3-4 in that order as well?
5: That's definitely the chalk. I like Algeria a little bit more, so I have an exacta here on Argentina, Algeria to finish 1-2 at plus 250. It's kind of a way of saying Algeria is going to finish second, but getting a better price on it because you assume Argentina is going to win the group either way. But Algeria, again, they've got some wingers. Riyad Mahrez used to play for City, is there among others. Austria has a very high risk, high reward type of style, like Red Bull style in soccer parlance, where, you know, they press you a lot and may create tons of opportunities, but also might create tons going the other way. So I think Algeria might be able to take advantage of that on the wings. So I have the Argentina Algeria exacta at plus 250.
3: I like it. Argentina Algeria, 1-2, 1-2. Exacta. Okay. We'll get to groups. I dig it. K and L.
5: K and L.
3: K and L. LMNOP after that. We'll see. More World Cup with Paul. On the other side, it's a numbers game at Visa, the Sports Betting Network.
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3: Back on a numbers game, live from Circa Resort Casino, downtown Las Vegas. Johnny Millionaire has chimed back in, the real bad Leroy. Johnny says, been listening to you since betting dork days, tennis and baseball, you rock. Thank you, buddy. I know you from all back all the way back when. He says, all I meant was if you're watching all the games and no hoops, the Knicks have the finisher, JB, that's Jalen Brunson for the cool kids, and defensive pieces, OG and Bridges, a unique big in Towns, Hart, and bench depth. Why all the Spurs love? We've already after one game going to why all the Spurs love. Are you familiar with this guy they have on their team? I'm not sure if you're aware of him. It's Victor Wembanyama character and cast of characters as well. They just beat OKC. Do you know that? You were? Anyway, that's why the love for the Spurs. I made the bet Christmas Day. That's how long I've loved the Spurs here. Let's see. This is from Mikey P. The sound you heard was an ANG internal affairs investigation being triggered due to all this geopolitical talk and excessive amounts of giddiness being displayed. We're both directions, according to everybody today.
20: Fairly.
3: Jason Stark, hey, Gail, big Knicks fan here with all the Knicks fans' friends. I agree with your JB statement. We wanted to wait to get Mitchell, but very much disagree with the Cat statement. The Randall experience had run its course, and we thought Cat could be the needed piece.
4: I think the more of the reaction that I remember during that trade, it was just, this feels like this is a little too much. And it was less about Randall and more about Dante DiVincenzo.
3: Oh, there was that
4: part
3: too.
4: Of the Villanova boys.
3: That's
4: and
3: right.
4: They felt very uncomfortable about having to send him away.
3: These Knicks fans at the Aria last night. Oh my God.
4: Oh,
3: the things that they were. Oh, no one thought we belonged here. Yes, you're in the biggest market in the country.
4: Preseason favorites.
3: Preseason favorites to win the East. Relax.
4: We're tied with the Cavs, whatever. They were right up there. I was doing a radio spot yesterday, 2 days ago. Someone asked me about Vegas and watching these games. And I'm like, yeah, I already made the mistake of going out the night of game one for the Stanley Cup Finals when I knew there was going to be Golden Knights fans out, and they were everywhere, and I didn't even think about the Knicks. The Knicks fans are going to be way worse.
3: I was so quiet taking it all in. Scrabble Star, did we make a mistake? Biscayne Dog, 74.

0: should be lower than 3-1. I think you have two horses who get bet out of this race. I think it's Crude Velocity and Englishman.
1: Mm-hmm. I agree. And I just taking the pulse of the horse racing community, there's a lot of people that are not going to jump off Englishman. So I'm with you. I think he might be like 2-1. Seriously. I think the presence of Englishman might keep Crude Velocity above even money. I really think there's still enough love for that horse. But again, sometimes what you read online doesn't come to fruition when the actual betting starts. But we'll see. But I'm just telling you, he's going to get bet.
0: Yeah, last time in the Pathé Mile, Crude Velocity was your favorite at $1.57-1. Englishman was your second choice at $1.68-1. The idea that there is more, not at least a dollar separation between the two seems pretty wild to me, but we'll see what happens after having that 10-cent separation there in the Pathé Mile. All right, that is the Grade 1 Woody Stevens, race number 10 from the Saratoga Saturday card. Number 1, Gilded Bandit for me, 8-1 on the morning line. And number 6, Crude Velocity for Aaron, 9-5, a pipe dream of a morning line there on Crude Velocity. All right, let's head to race number 11, the Met Mile. This is a banger, man. Like, you go through this field, it is absolutely unbelievable who we're going to have step up here.
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11: Nathan has taught me to embrace the moment. Age-wise, I mean, I'm in my late 60s. I'm old enough to be his grandfather. Will he be embarrassed to acknowledge me as his dad? I think the most important thing we can do is let them know that they're safe, that they're valued and cared for and loved, and that they're important.
12: I knew I wanted to be adopted by him because of how He taught me to be the person who I am today.

0: really played a big part in that early surge. But I got to tell you, I think we're pretty happy in the position we're sitting. We got options headed in tomorrow night.
1: And again, I'm sitting on over 5.5 at minus $1.70. And that was kind of the counter of, if you like the Spurs in their preseason pricing, right, I'd rather play the over 5.5. Hopefully people took that advice, because we did not think this was going to be a short order Spurs in 5 or 4. Clearly it can't be 4 now. So that looks better and better. Again, now you just hope the Knicks don't get it done in 4 or 5 and upset that apple cart. It is wild what we saw in game 1. Don't know what we're going to see in game 2. 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
6: It's the Bullpen with PJ and Nick.
7: Hi, Eddie. Chance that I can throw the ball at that net down there?
8: No. I'll say, here's one quick. Let's go, man. Yeah.
9: The charity throw. Yep. Oh, good one. 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
7: Oh, man, they moved it on me.
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11: 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With a clear forecast streaming directly to you, any device, anytime. 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
0: It is just great horse after great horse after great horse. It starts with Nisos, another Bob Baffert horse at 9-5 on the rail. Antiquarian, Saudi Crown, Knightsbridge, Journalism. Vibe decides to show up, which has to be one of the most, like, I mean, just blindly confident spots ever from Todd Pletcher scratching this horse, which we talked about a couple weekends ago, and now it's like showing up here. All right. You already had an Antiquarian, but Vibe, 15-1.

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14: 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Didn't come from Paul and Chris, and this is how we're going to fill them out.

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5: It is just great horse after great horse after great horse. It starts with Nysos, another Bob Baffert horse at 9-5 on the rail. Antiquarian, Saudi Crown, Knightsbridge, Journalism. Vibe decides to show up, which has to be one of the most, like, I mean, just blindly confident spots ever from Todd Pletcher scratching this horse, which we talked about a couple weekends ago, and now it's like showing up here. All right, you already had an Aquarian, but Vibe 15-1, your longest price on the board, decides this is the right spot to be running. Who are you putting on top in this crazy world?
6: Yeah, the Vibe thing is very interesting. I'll address that real quick. If for people that don't remember, he was in the Blame. He was entered in the Blame last week, and he was
5: much
6: a horse
5: easier spot. Like,
6: I mean, he's probably 7-5 in that race. And, you know, I know you had the winner, and congratulations. That was a very good pick, but gosh, you got to think Vibe probably would have won the race pretty easily the way that was ran. But anyway, he's here and now he's 15-1, and I don't give him much of a shot, if any. God, this is a great race. I hate that I ended up on the favorite in this spot, because it just feels like a race where you should, you know, it's deep and you should take a 4 or 5-1 shot if you like him. I just kept going back to Nysos, dude. I think he's the best horse. I went number one Nysos on top. Yeah. You look at this horse, 9 lifetime starts, 7 wins, 2 seconds. His 2 seconds, okay, were probably his 2 most impressive races almost. Second only beaten a length to Forever Young in the Saudi Crown, the $20 million race, where Forever Young just does

0: baseball equates to, I guess I can figure out from some context cues here, what his favorite pie is. Banana cream pie with vanilla wafers or banana pudding in pie-shaped form. My surprise here is that Pat Murphy doesn't keep a banana in his pocket. Or maybe he's just happy to see the Brewers win. Maybe there's that.
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2: After crashes the last 2 weeks at Charlotte and Nashville, Ross Chastain has slid to 26th in the championship standings as the series looks to the 2 mile Michigan International Speedway this weekend in Brooklyn, Michigan, a track where Chastain and his Trackhouse team have finished in the top 10 in two of the last three races there. And he knows that he has to limit mistakes to have a solid run, something that he has struggled with in the past.
7: I've taken us out of a shot to win there by crashing on a pit cycle when I didn't need to. And avoiding that would be top of mind for me as well, if wherever we pop out through a green flag cycle there in stage three.
2: Practice and qualifying is set for tomorrow evening for Sunday's Firekeepers Casino 400. I'm Kyle Rickey. 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
10: 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What did we decide? We can't enter this officially, but are we going to fill out a bracket?
11: We're going to do our own mock version on Monday.
10: On Monday.
11: We're going to absorb all of the fine knowledge that Paul Carr and Chris Felica are going to drop on us here over the next couple days, and then you and I are going to sit here on Monday and act like every word we say is our own. Didn't come from Paul and Chris, and this is how we're going to fill them out.
10: Well, you may act that way, but I am going to give Paul.
11: Nobody said Columbia was going to win this group out here besides me.
10: Yeah, by the way, the format. Group stage, you got to select four teams you believe will advance the round of 32. All four of your teams must successfully advance for you to survive. Oh, if one of them loses, you're done.
11: Yeah.
10: Okay, well, that should be easy, though, right? Because everybody's getting in except for what, like...
11: Wait, hold on. Is it win the group or just advance?
10: Just advance.
11: Okay.
10: Yeah.
11: Well, easy, but you probably need to get a little brave there. Picking some teams that you don't want to then go further.
10: Well, that's the whole key. So there's 48 teams. What did we say? Had 32 get through? Is that what we say? Yeah, so 60, only 16 get knocked mm-hmm. out. So you should be able to do it, but you're right. That's the key. You have to save those that you think will go further. The knockout stage, you have to pick one team per round, except in the round of 32, round of 16, quarterfinals, where you must pick two.
11: I like it.
10: All picks in a round must win for you to advance. Any incorrect pick eliminates you. Picks can earn the win in regulation, overtime, or shootout. There you go.
11: I got one NBA update real quick before we get to Paul. Actually, two updates real quick. Major League

0: troublesome at times. Now, I didn't water my plants last night due to the impending rain. Save a little trouble, you know? My tomato plants are looking great. The landscaping I've been doing been looking phenomenal. The hostas, they don't need rain or not. Those are soldiers. We love the hosta. The peonies blooming. All of them looking great. But last night I'm like, you know what? I'm not going to water. It's going to rain. I knew it was going to rain. And with the rain, you get the good with not having to water your plants, you know, let Mother Nature do it for you. And then you have the bad. And that would be, well, we have the American Family Insurance Championship going on. Right here, TPC Wisconsin, beautiful Northside, Madison. And with that, we do have a little announcement from the American Family Championship, which I'm going to be out there after the show today. Due to the predicted weather, this is from yesterday, everything scheduled for today now has just been pushed back an hour. So if you're wondering, you want to go out there, you got the raincoat ready to go. Gates now open at 9 a.m. with golf starting at 10 a.m. Shuttle starts, well, I think it started yesterday, but shuttle starts, I do believe, at 8:30 now. And there will be no opening ceremony today. It'll be tomorrow at 8:30. And you can bring umbrellas. And you can bring umbrellas. So there you go. You can bring umbrellas. I will be out there. I will not be bringing an umbrella. I have a beautiful raincoat. Something about a guy with an umbrella just doesn't sit right with me either. I don't know what it is, but that's my cross to bear. You don't like my point of view. I'll just use the raincoat. But yes, we wish there was no rain. Selfishly, though, I wanted it to rain because I didn't want to water my plants. Means I'll have to probably mow a day earlier. An American Family Champion. Just push back an hour. That's all. Just push back an hour. That's it. Looking here at the forecast, if you are going out. Let's see here. Oh, yeah, we're done. It's waning. We'll be dying down. And then by tonight, it'll be a beautiful little night here, which will be the American Family Insurance concert at Breeze Stevens Field. I do believe, is it Little Big Town? I think it's Little Big Town. I'm not going, but if you are going, yeah, Little Big Town. If you are going, have fun. Should be a good time. Let's see here. Good morning, everyone. Happy Friday. TGIF, LFG. We made it. Feels good. Feels great. Streaming online. Twitch.tv, YouTube, my Twitter account, all at Ebo Says. Our app, Wisco Sports Zone. Our website, Wisco Sports Zone, and all of our beautiful fine affiliates out there covering almost the entire state of Wisconsin. Good morning, everyone. Speaking of Twitch, let's see here. Mike and Portage is pumped up for AmFam Championship. Going to be all cleared up by noon for weather. Hell yeah. Our guy Wisco Greebs out in... Greebs, are you in Boston or the Boston area? Anyways, the Boston area. Says, is Grant going to be in today? No show tonight, right? Yeah, Grant unfortunately had... he's got a funeral to attend back home. So Grant will be no show tonight, but obviously back next week. And then here's what we do for the morning show. Here's what we do. Usually we are reactionary. Not a lot of breaking news usually happens in the hours here, central time of 6 a.m. to 10 a.m. Now we do get some once in a while. And when we do, it's usually pretty good. Like Scottie Scheffler getting arrested, that was pretty good. I think we had O.J. Simpson dying, the juice, in this time frame. Well, what else do we have? I know Mike and Portage, you remember all of these. They'll kind of blend together for me. It's few and far between, but we do get some good ones. Yesterday, right after the show, though, we just missed it. And that's the cross that we have to bear here of being a morning show from 6 to 10. Usually reactionary. You know, Brewers lose yesterday. They split their four-game series with the Giants. That's... should have won the night before with the bunting fiasco with Blake Perkins. And yesterday, Andrew Vaughn gets robbed of a home run that could have really changed the difference. You know, I don't know. They split those. Still first place in NL Central. 4.5 games above the Pirates. Still a really good team. But that's not breaking news. It's a long season, 162 games. It's very long. But right after the show yesterday, we get a little breaking news. And, of course, it's after, of course, the Packers have their availability for the media. They like to do that. They like to wait and then drop a little nugget when they don't have to talk about it. But that is Christian Watson, the Packers wide receiver, inking a four-year, $110.5 million contract extension, a $31 million signing bonus. Christian Watson, when healthy, is damn good. Christian Watson will average 27.625 million per season, which ranks 15th among all NFL wide receivers. When healthy, though, Christian Watson is a maze. But the dude has availability is number one, right? Availability is number one. He hasn't been available a lot. But again, when he has, phenomenal. Christian Watson, we gotta make sure those hammies stay right. He did go here in Madison, UW, working with, a hamstring specialist. And they said his hamstrings were they were not symmetrical. They were very out of whack. In fact, I think one of his, it was like 25, I forget the exact verbiage, I'll have to find the article again. But one was like 25% off compared to the other hamstring. And they were working real hard to get those in balance with one another. Now, you can't get perfect. Nobody's perfect. Despite try as we might. But Christian, he got it close. And went back, was doing pretty damn good. And then obviously, a different injury started creeping up. And you're wondering, with Christian Watson, hey. But when healthy, dude is a beast. When healthy, dude rules. Christian Watson was very, very jovial leading up to this. You know, we had some audio from him. We'll have to get back to that and go review it from this week when the reporters were allowed into the locker room. Now, the Packers, you know, got Da'Tavion Wicks traded away. You have Romeo Doubs walking in free agency. The Packers really needed to shore up their wide receiver room. And right now, the Packers have their top three. You know, you got Christian Watson now inked up. You got Jaden Reed. You got Matthew Golden. There's your top three. Are you, as a Packer fan, confident in those, the big three, I guess, coming into the season? You know, Jaden Reed signed a three-year, 50 and a quarter million extension to lock him in. You have Matthew Golden, the 2025 first-round pick, who, by all accounts, Adam Stenovich, the offensive coordinator, talking about it too, that he's going to have a huge breakout year coming here, which, after a rookie year of not doing too much. Now you got Christian Watson with a big-time payday. 15th, again, paid for NFL wideouts, 15th in the league. You got Bo Melton, who, by all accounts, have dropped some weight. He's cutting right now, looking good. Bo Melton focusing back on just on wide receiver. Now, if you need him to do anything else, play cornerback, yeah, he'll get you. Maybe wash some jock straps afterwards? Yeah, maybe. Sell some vending, like some beer or something vending? Sure. Whatever needs to be done, Bo Melton will do it. But right now, specializing back on the wide receiver. Sky Moore, Packers got him over the offseason. Playmaker of the roster. We'll see. But with the big three, are you all in? Christian Watson, Jaden Reed, Matthew Golden. Now, this is a stacked NFC now. Yeah, you got Myles Garrett coming to the Rams. Micah Parsons was talking the other day about how the NFC is shark-infested waters. So the AFC's got a few, but the NFC, shark-infested. All right, 608-321-1670. Christian Watson paid in full. I wonder, in this new contract extension, I wonder if part of it was, hey, keep your family off Twitter. Can we have your dad maybe stop tweeting so much about you and him and us and the NFL? Can we have that as a stipulation? I don't think so, because I'm already on his, I don't follow him, but he always pops up for me. He's all over it, dude. He is defending his son's honor on Twitter like you wouldn't believe. people are talking about how Christian Watson got overpaid, and he is there to fight off that narrative. So maybe that's not in a clause in his contract. 608-321-1670. Line one. Good morning. Who do we got?
1: Morning.
0: Mike Portage. Hello.
1: I thought maybe we would get less bitching from Christian Watson's dad now, but I'm going to say probably not. He probably won't.
0: I think he's probably kicked it into high gear here. I'm looking at his Twitter account.
1: Right, right. Yeah, people are overreacting of this deal. He's only guaranteed $31 million, and it's still only like the 26th top paid wide receiver in the NFL or something. I mean, we got a steal. As you've seen, after the injury last year, he started coming on really, really strong and just kicking into high gear out there. Yeah, we got a steal with us. This is a steal for Christian Watson. And if doesn't work out, he's getting hurt again, we can back out after like 2 years and there's like minimal impact on the cap. It's not a huge deal, people. Just R-E-L-A-X. Relax.
0: I'm going to relax all over the place. The $31 million was a signing bonus, Mike.
1: He was guaranteed $31 million. But I'm wrong. I've been wrong before.
0: I gotta look again. I can't.
1: Yeah, we got big
0: in my head. What's going on today? What's happening?
1: Just getting fired up to head on down to the AmFam after a while here. I think I'm probably rolling about, I don't know, 11:30. But just hanging out at home right now.
0: Took the day off?
1: Yes.
0: Nice. Day off.
1: I'm going to
0: stretch
1: out the legs for the walk.
0: Yeah, don't hurt yourself walking like you did at the NFL draft, Mike. We need you stretch it out. Get a little limber before you come down, all right?
1: Yeah, I'm in a lot better shape now than what I was back then.
0: All right, well, good.
1: Going to just drinking water and mostly water.
0: You're not having any brewskis at TPC Wisconsin?
1: Yes, I am. Mostly water. Like, I don't drink Mountain Dew no more.
0: That's good.
1: I barely drink soda. Like, only when I go for dinner, I'll have like a one soda, maybe. Yeah. Or like a lemonade or something. But otherwise, it's water all day, baby.
0: There you go. You got to stay hydrated. Well, if you want to dabble, I would love to get you a beer if we meet up here later today.
1: Oh, yeah. Well, oh, yeah. Well, that's going to happen.
0: Oh,
1: that's
0: going to
1: happen, brother.
0: Right, good. Hello?
1: Brewers yesterday. That was a high-scoring game. Wish it would have been fun to watch, even though they lost. But can't win them all. Can't win them all. Four-game series. Who do we got going this weekend for the Brewers? I didn't even look.
0: They're out in Colorado, taking on the Rockies.
1: The Rockies. I see a Rockies fan as a kid. Like, I got a free hat, and I always loved their logo, so that's the only reason.
0: The logo's always cool. Really reminds me of the 90s. Cool logo. I like that purple and the purple, black, and gray of the mountains. I thought that was a badass uniform.
1: Hell yeah, it was.
0: Yeah. Well, Michael, can't wait to... We'll link up at TPC Wisconsin Ram Fam a little later, right, brother? What'd you say?
1: Just look for the best-looking guy on the course, and you'll find him.
0: Who's that, Heilprin, with me?
1: No. The best-looking guy with hair. Guy with hair.
0: Michael, see you a little later, brother.
1: I see,
0: man. What's up? All right, 608-321-1670. Yeah, if you are coming out to TPC Wisconsin for the AmFam Championship, again, everything will just push back an hour. A little rain. Yeah, a little rain. But if you are coming out, I'm going to be... So when you walk into TPC, when you're going through the main gates, you'll scan your ticket or whatever you're going... I have a media pass, so I'm a little different. I'm trying to remember. So you come in, and then when you're walking in... If you look to your left, well, there'll be the TPC building. If you look to your left, that's where kind of like the media is, and we'll have like a little booth there, and there'll be a couple other stations there too. And if you can remember this and think of this, you can stop by the booth. I can't promise that I'm going to be there because I'm going to be a social butterfly. I'm going to be a socialite around, but we will have. We will have a QR code, a beautiful laminated sheet of paper. You see Wisconsin logo on it. You see our logo on it. And it's your chance to win two tickets to Wisconsin versus Western Illinois. And before that, if you do win, you would get a private part of the private VIP tailgate before that. What's that game at 6:15 or whatever on a Saturday, middle September? Private tailgate, all free. Then tickets, watch Wisconsin get one of their wins coming up. So you can find that at our booth if you're walking into TPC. Or find myself and Zach Heilprin. We're going to be, Zach doesn't really like to do this, but I do. A butterfly, a social butterfly. I like to talk a lot, if you can't tell. Shake some hands. Hopefully there's no babies there, but shake some hands. And just be a social butterfly. And carrying with me will be the QR code and another beautiful laminated sheet of paper. Because they don't trust me with an unlaminated one. For you to win tickets to Wisconsin versus Western Illinois in a VIP private tailgate. We can have some libations, share some stories, laugh. Sign you up to win. You got it. So I'll be getting around there. See here, I'm probably be done at work at like 10:30. Home by 11. Gotta change, get on my golf duds. I'll probably be there around like 11:30. But Kate Fox and one of our other workers, Kaylin, they'll be out there starting at 10.

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8: NBA Finals continues with Game 2 between the Knicks and the Spurs, and it all tips off from San Antonio at 8:30 p.m. Eastern Time, and the Knicks lead the series 1-0. In the Stanley Cup Final, the Hurricanes came back down 2-0 in the third period to defeat the Golden Knights 4-3 in overtime. The series is now tied at 1 apiece, and Game 3 is on Saturday. In baseball, Yankees star Aaron Judge has been diagnosed with a stress fracture of the first rib on his right side. He is expected to return this season. Best case scenario is that he returns sometime in August. The Cubs walked it off on a Pete Crow Armstrong RBI single to defeat the A's 7-6. Ketel Marte walked it off for the Diamondbacks in Arizona as they took down the Dodgers 3-2. And in college softball, the Texas Longhorns have secured back-to-back national championships, taking down the Texas Tech Red Raiders 4-1.
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0: see why people are getting upset about the Christian Watson deal.
1: I don't either.
0: Good morning, RJ.
2: Hey, what's up?
0: What's up, man? What's going on? What's there to... Holy overpay. They overpay.
1: For what?
0: Did they, though? Did they? Tell me one deal.
2: $110.5 million extension over how many years was it?
0: Four.
2: Okay.
0: Tell me one deal that an NFL player has ever seen every single penny of that contract. Well, I guess you could go like Deshaun Watson, who's got everything fully guaranteed, which is wild.
2: Yeah.
0: Well, they can lawyer out of that, I mean.
1: That's never going to happen.
0: Yeah, you'll never see an NFL player get that amount of money that you've... $110.5 million. Christian Watson will not see all of that.
2: Yeah, so he's going to average $27.6 million.
0: Let's see here. I saw Christian Watson will be the 26th in terms of guaranteed money against wide receivers. But if you go and look at his contract here, all of it, which he won't see all of it, but still, Watson will average $27.625 million per season, which is 15th among NFL wideouts.
2: Oh, well, this year he'll make a little more, though.
0: Hey, that signing bonus.
2: Well, he still had, or does that negate the last contract, the extension? Because he still had $5.75 million left on his existing contract. So does he make $33 million this year?
0: You know what, RJ? That's a good question. I think.
2: I
0: think that's the extension will tack on after the initial one leaves, right? So the deal also included the $31 million was a signing bonus. So the $31 million.
2: Right.
0: He gets that.
2: But so
0: Mike said it was the guaranteed part of it. Get that because it's the signing bonus. Yeah.
2: In one of the articles I read, it's like. The money average is $27.6 million.
0: Yep.
2: It's exactly what the franchise tag is on Cowboys receiver George Pickens. however, Watson still had $5.75 million left on his existing contract.
0: Mm-hmm.
2: So does that get added to that for 1 year?
0: I would assume so, because this is new money coming in.
2: Yeah.
0: Because this is now new money. New money. Yeah, the new money average... is it almost like you just said, like a George Pickens? So he had four seasons with the Packers. Watson has caught 133 passes, 2,264 yards, 20 touchdowns. But not available as much as you'd like. When healthy, though?
2: His best ability is not his availability.
0: No, it is not.
2: That's probably what people are getting upset about.
0: 608-321-1670. Line one, good morning.
3: Is there a lot of people calling in about it?
2: We just started talking about it.
0: We've only been on air, I mean, technically 26 minutes, but for those 26 minutes, there's a 3-minute commercial break, a 2-minute.
3: Yeah.
2: So 21 minutes.
0: Well, yeah, and then I talked about AmFam Champions. So I've probably been talking to him for probably like 15 minutes. So you are the second caller on it, G-Dub. First it was Mike and Portage, and now you.
3: What did Mike say? Did you not like it?
0: No, he liked it.
2: He said it was a steal.
0: Mm-hmm.
3: It is a steal. Like, I used to be that way too. Like, I used to be the hater of like, come on, 100 million. Like, yeah, it's not really 100 million he's going to get.
0: No.
3: It's an inflated number. But, you know, the thing is with Watson, he takes the top off of defenses. He's going to help out Kraft. He's going to help out Reed, Golden. Mm-hmm. Like, teams don't have that luxury of a Watson.
2: Yeah.
3: You know, he's got, 4.2 speed, 4.3 speed. He's a deep ball threat. I mean, a lot of teams, they don't have that. Mm. You don't have, my team doesn't have it. It just.
2: You used to. Back of the day.
3: Yeah, Deshaun Jackson.
2: Yeah.
3: He's looking at Deshaun Jackson. Yeah, I mean, that dude, he was

0: of the Broncos.
1: Yeah, I mean, that's comparable, you know? Waddle's kind of the same mold. Takes the top off the defenses.
2: Waddle.
1: DJ. Yep. Yeah, no, it's a good signing. I like it.
2: Gina, what else is new, brother? We like you a lot. What else is going on, man? How's life?
1: Life is good. Let's see here. What was I going to say? Yeah, no, I mean, it's summer. It's the tops off every weekend. You know, sitting in the garage, the deck.
3: Yeah,
1: there you go. I put a TV in the deck out the back. You know, I could watch Brewer games outside. I put speakers out there.
3: Hell yeah.
1: Watch music or listen to music, watch TV.
2: Awesome.
1: Yeah, I mean, it's awesome. I don't have to leave home.
3: Never got to go anywhere.
1: You know?
2: Well, unless you want to go to one of your favorite local watering holes in beautiful Appleton, Wisconsin.
1: Yeah, Appleton, absolutely.
2: What's that bar we went to? What's that bar we went to that's close to your house? The dive bar?
1: Empty Pockets.
2: Yeah, that's awesome.
1: When we dominated, we kicked people out.
2: Yeah, I think people got intimidated by the size of the individuals walking into that bar.
3: People out?
2: Well, it's not a big bar. You know, G-Dub comes in, he's a big boy. His twin brother, Dougie, he's a big boy. Big Ron came in, he's a big boy.
3: Man.
2: We had a lot of 6'4s and taller walking in there.
3: And then you got Mike's not a small guy either.
2: Yeah.
1: The amount of Creed music we were playing also.
2: We played a lot of Creed. A lot of Creed
1: is going on.
3: On repeat, or were you celebrating an entire catalog?
2: No, an entire catalog.
3: Okay.
1: Entire catalog. Nice. Absolutely.
3: Hell yeah.
1: I know what I was going to say. I never drank so much tequila in my life so far this past summer. I mean, it's an early summer, but...
2: It's great.
1: I'm drinking a lot of tequila.
2: I love it. I love tequila. Yeah. It's a great warm weather. I love the tequila buzz.
3: Well, now... Do you drink margaritas in the summer?
1: So, no, it's like, you ever hear of ranch water?
2: Yeah.
3: Yeah.
1: So, it's kind of like I made my own little concoction of, like, off of ranch water. I use squirt and then whatever tequila I have available.
2: Well, you are
1: a little,
2: you are a shot boy, right? I mean, that's squirt.
1: Yes. Yep. No, that's Sundrop.
2: Oh, my bad. Sorry, Shano.
1: Sundrop, yeah. No, yeah, Sundrop. No, Sundrop is elite, though. I will say,
3: even though you might not know it, you made yourself a Paloma.
2: Oh.
3: Because I think that's...
1: Oh, that is?
3: I think that's the squirt and tequila.
1: Okay. I mean, a little salt on the rim. Oh, my God.
3: Yeah.
1: It's amazing.
2: Gino, if you're ever in a bad mood, like, if you're ever a little agitated or in a bad mood, or maybe, you know, the day's not going the way you thought, all you got to do, and you just got to have one, all you got to do is just take a shot at tequila. And all of a sudden, you're walking on sunshine.
3: Walking on sunshine.
1: Goes away?
2: Immediately.
3: Yeah.
2: I don't know what it is. It's something in that in those cactuses. I don't know what it is.
3: What kind of tequila are you drinking?
1: Oh, whatever's on. We have, you know, people bring stuff over and then they leave it. So I just kind of like, whatever. We have like four bottles. And I'm like, we drank them all already.
3: Nice. Okay.
1: Like, between me and Jed. Not just me. Between me and Jed.
3: So I was going to say, summer's early and this is my new favorite drink.
1: Yeah.
3: Way to go.
1: They weren't full bottles. They were like maybe three quarters, half.
3: Well, yeah, they
1: like
3: bring them over for a party. People drink through them and they leave them there. I get it.
2: There's something about the agave plant that just makes you happy.
1: But what's a really good tequila, though? I mean... I'm pretty ignorant when it comes to tequila.
3: I went to a Badger hockey game over the winter this past year. Well, I went to multiple, but me and my buddy, who when we were roommates always used to go, and we go to Wando's, do a couple of shots, and head on into the game. We found I'm totally blanking on the name of the tequila, but it was like $15 a shot.
2: Mm.
3: It was the smoothest tequila I've ever had in my life. And, like, I mean, I can't afford the bottle, but it's like a $300, $400 bottle.
2: Yeah, it's like this. It's like this big. It looks like a vase almost, and it's like blue and white. I don't even know what
3: I know. It's always those ones. I recognize it by the bottle.
2: Yeah.
3: So I'd be like, ooh, that one. Milagro is a good one.
2: I have Casamigos.
3: Casamigos.
2: Milagro.
3: Patron.
2: Yeah, Patron's.
3: 1800 is a good one.
1: The one I noticed I didn't like is the Jose.
2: No, Jose Cuervo's terrible.
3: That's tequila. Yeah,
2: that's we don't talk about that. We don't. We don't recognize that on the tequila council.

0: And then don't do the Cabo Wabo either.
1: Don't do the Cabo Wabo. No. Yeah. Check.
2: You know when Anakin Skywalker, they want to put him on the, he wants to be on the Jedi Council. They're like, we recognize you, but you're not on the Jedi Council.
0: That's the, like, that's really Jose. Tall, thin blue bottle.
2: Yeah.
0: That's a good one.
1: So don't break the bank.
2: Yeah.
1: I don't want a $300 bottle. I just need like a 40, 50.
2: Yeah, it's good. Yeah, yeah, it's
0: like Milagro.
2: Yeah, Casamigos.
0: Milagro, yeah. Casamigos, okay. Patron, 1800.
2: The Rock has one called Terrimana.
0: Yeah.
2: It's rocks.
1: Damn, you guys are very knowledgeable.
2: Well, we like our alcohol.
0: We do like our alcohol.
2: But G-Dub, we love you even more.
1: Yeah, love you too, dude. All right. You boys have a great weekend.
0: You
1: God
0: too.
1: Bless.
0: God bless. Treasure and a treat.
2: Treasure treat.
1: See you, treasure buddy. Treat. Later.
2: I could go for some tequila now.
0: It's always fun informing people of tequila.
2: Yeah.
0: Like, you know, everybody's like, well, I've been a little hesitant to try because heard some stories. But, like,
2: it's always the
0: you
2: same
0: just
2: story.
0: Do it responsibly.
2: It's always the same story. Like, oh, I can't. It makes me want to throw. It's like, well, what did you drink? Jose Cuervo. I'm like, that's not, that's your problem right there.
0: All because it's from the song. After one round with Jose Cuervo.
2: Well, I can't drink it because I've had a bad experience. I'm like, well, what were you drinking? It's always Jose or some of the, it's like, that's your problem.
0: It's just dirty tequila.
2: It's not good, you know? Bless you.
0: Thank you.
2: Tequila. Tequila.
3: Good morning, guys. How are you?
2: Scott, I'm on cloud nine.
0: Fantastic.
3: I like rainy days once in a while. I mean, I don't like it, considering the fact that it's hard to do things in the rain.
2: What
3: stuff,
2: about
3: like,
2: a rainy
3: like
2: night? On.
3: That's Eddie Rabbit.
2: Yeah, I'm talking about you, though, Scott Berryman.
3: I like them both. The only thing is I don't like it when it rains and it gets really hot and then it gets worse. I don't mind it raining, but when it gets like 90 plus the next day and then it's more the humidity, for me.
2: Same, Scott. The humidity is tough.
0: So would you say you're only happy when it rains?
2: Garbage.
3: To a point.
2: Scott, are you like, oh, no, here comes the rain again?
3: That's the rhythmics.
0: Have you stepped outside yet? And you were like, rain drops keep falling on my head?
2: Scott, have you ever seen the rain?
3: Okay, first of all,
2: Scott, have you ever thought who will stop the rain?
3: That's CCR.
2: You ever seen it come from the sky, purple rain?
3: That's Prince.
2: Okay.
3: And
2: or do you ever say, I want no rain? No rain.
3: I don't know if that's a song or not.
2: Scott, my favorite kind of rain is November rain. What month do you enjoy rain in?
3: I'm not sure who does that either.
2: Do you ever want to set fire to the rain, Scott?
3: I'm not sure about that one.
2: Oh, okay.
3: But that raindrops you go on my head, I think that was B.J. Thomas, I think. You're making me think. Hey, by the way,
2: you ever Scott, you're right. It's B.J. Thomas.
0: Have you ever gone and kissed the rain?
3: A what?
0: Kiss the rain.
3: I don't... Never heard of that.
0: Well,
2: I've kissed the sky before.
0: I'm planning on... putting on my little poncho and going outside, doing a little singing in the rain.
2: G-Dub, he has done some rain dances before.
3: Was singing in the rain, was that, hold on a second, Doris Day?
0: Well, I think it was Gene Kelly.
3: Gene Kelly.
0: But other, right a, lot of other, a lot of other people have sung it.
3: Because wasn't that from The Sound of Music?
0: That was from the movie Singing in the Rain.
2: Scott, you know what I like?
3: Okay.
2: Fire and Rain. You ever been in Georgia? Have you ever had a rainy night in Georgia, Scott?
3: Yeah, wait a minute. Fire
2: what about
3: rain
2: Kentucky? You ever seen Kentucky rain?
3: Hold on a minute. I can't think that fast. Fire and Rain is James Taylor.
2: Yes.
3: And what's the next one?
2: I don't even remember them all.
0: I don't remember that. Oh, there's just rain. Like outside right now.
3: And you thought you were going to catch me after. You know better than that.
2: Scott, you're like a carpenter. You're always one step ahead. You know that?
3: But, you know, that raindrops you saw, I was going to say Burt Bacharach.
0: Because, like, yesterday, B.J. Thomas.
2: You already said that, though. You already said B.J.
0: Yeah,
2: Thomas.
0: I know. You already got it.
2: You already said it.
0: Yesterday, yeah. I was just sitting in my living room watching TV, and I said, I wish it would rain.
2: Scott, you know what I said? You know something, Scott? Last night, I wouldn't want to water the plants, and neither the wife, we had a friend over, and I looked up to the sky, and you know what I said, Scott? You know what I said? I said, can you make it rain?
3: Ow! It sounded like a toilet for a minute there.
2: Scotty!
3: Yeah, I'm in the... It did. The beginning of the song sounded like a toilet.
0: You know what it's like outside right now?
2: All right, we got it.
0: It's raining men.
3: It's raining men. That's...
2: Hallelujah, right, Scott?
3: Hold on. Oh. It's raining.
0: When tomorrow comes and this is all gone, it's gonna dry the rain.
2: All right, I gotta put a stop to this. We gotta end this.
3: Hold on, let me do one more here. It's raining men. Was that the Cover Girls?
0: Weather Girls. Why does it always rain on me?
3: I don't know who that is.
2: Scott, who's saying "Make It Rain"? I'll make it rain on these O's.
0: Pros.
3: I don't know.
2: Fat Joe.
3: Hey.
2: Featuring Lil Wayne.
0: You're getting a lot.
3: You gotta give me credit.
0: Rainy days and Mondays.
2: Scott, you did great.
0: You know, you always get it. Rainy days and Mondays.
2: I might throw myself into oncoming traffic if we keep doing this, but.
0: I mean, we did a lot.
2: I don't
3: know. Gonna have some fun on Friday, right?
2: Always, Scott. It's a freaky Friday. It's an effing Friday. It's a four Friday.
0: It is a four Friday.
2: Scott, hit us with the trivia.
3: What about love?
2: Van Halen.
0: Is it over now?
3: Yes. What about love?
2: Oh, no, heart, sorry. Heart.
3: Help is on the way.
0: I think the Grateful Dead did something like that.
2: I don't know.
3: You know, I'll give you the notice. LRB.
0: Little River Band.
3: Hmm. Yep. Who's zooming who?
2: Aretha.
0: Yep.
3: Aretha Franklin. The 80s version of Venus. 80s.
0: Shocking Blue. No, that's the...
3: That's the original.
0: That's the original. Bananarama.
3: Yep. Who did... Fire and Ice.
0: Well, we already tried Fire and Ice.
2: Robert Frost.
0: Pat no. Benatar.
2: I was right.
0: Well, Robert Frost. Yeah, he did a poem. He did a poem called Fire
2: right,
0: and
2: we
0: Ice.
2: We got to hurry this up. I'm going to lose my mind, I think. We got to go.
3: Oh, you started this.
2: Scott,
3: you
2: did literally, start. I'm going to.
0: You started.
2: I know. That's why. Yes. Please hurry. For the love of God.
3: I'm 18.
2: Alice Cooper.
3: The South of the Swing. This is your fault.
2: Fire Straits.
3: B Strain.
2: Cat Stevens.
3: The Kid Is Hot Tonight.
2: Loverboy.
3: Rolling Down the Highway.
0: Bachman Turnover.
2: Yes.
3: Yes. Even don't blame me.
2: I know. I only blame myself. Scott, I love you so much. And I love a rainy night more.
3: Friday.
2: See you, Scott.
3: Bye-bye.
2: You ever heard of the saying, RJ, careful what you ask for? Careful what you wish for?
0: I mean, yeah, we...
2: Sometimes...
0: We totally let ourselves into that one.
2: Sometimes you can troll so long that the troll ends up getting you. Scott, thanks for playing along. We'll come right back. I need to take a lap.

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8: 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Good morning, I'm Doug Russell with sports. We start at American Family Field, where it was play from behind early for Brewers rookie pitcher Coleman Crow.
9: His first pitch of the day, Casey Schmidt swings away and hits a high drive out towards left center field, all the way back to the wall, and off the top of the wall, and gone! Schmidt on the first pitch of the game. It's his 13th home run.
8: Giants television with the call. Former Brewer Eric Haas added a grand slam. Current Brewer Jackson Churio had two home runs and four RBIs. It was a slugfest, but San Francisco earns the split, 12-9 the final.
10: This is baseball. This is how it goes. Teams in the major leagues never win 140, and they don't go 140 and 20 for a reason. Look at that Giants team. They've got some stars over there, some all-stars, and they're very, very talented. And like I said, they didn't come into the season thinking, this will be a rebuilding year. They came into the season saying, hey, we're going to beat the Dodgers.
8: Brewers manager Pat Murphy, his team now heads to Denver for three with Colorado. From the Midwest League, the Timber Rattlers, an 8-5 winner at Cedar Rapids. Beloit falls at Peoria 7-1. The Packers make it clear who their top wide receiver is, locking down Christian Watson for the next 4 years for $110.5 million.
11: This thing always just, keeps on moving. So, I definitely think that there will be a lot more opportunities for the guys that are out there this year, myself included. So, just got to embrace that and, just continue to make plays when our number's called.
8: A reported $31 million of Watson's contract is guaranteed. The Packers will hold their mandatory minicamp next week. The Wisconsin Badgers football team made it official, naming former NFL executive Morocco Brown their new general manager. He replaces now interim athletic director Marcus Sedbury. And today is the first round of the American Family Golf Championship at TPC Wisconsin. Play starts at 10 a.m. Tournament host Steve Stricker and playing partner Mario Tiziani will tee off at 11:36. Doug Russell, Wisconsin Radio Network.

0: Welcome back in. I just took a lap, refilled the coffee. Felt good. Gotta move around. Can't become stagnant, you know? The rain's still coming down, by the way. Everything at AmFam was pushed back an hour. And that's fine. No opening ceremony. They'll do that tomorrow instead. So if you're curious. Also, Jordy Nelson going to be out there, RJ.
1: Oh.
0: Larry Fitzgerald was, but couldn't. His father passed away earlier this week. So he had to, I mean, sad news.
1: Yeah.
0: He had to
1: Understandable
0: pull out. But yes, for the AmFam Championship, TPC Wisconsin. I can't wait to go today, too. Weather's going to clear up, and tonight's the AmFam concert. Little Big Town. We'll pick one of you. Little or you big? Madison's kind of like a little big town. Yeah. Little big city.
1: Little big city.
0: That's Madison. Big city.
1: Big little city.
0: Yeah, big little city. You get all of the feel, some of the you know, the pros of a big city without all of the drawbacks, you know? It's nice. Little Big Town tonight. It looks going to be a beautiful night. So Bree Stevens Field going to be rocking. I don't know if rocking and Little Big Town go in the same sentence, but
1: they cross over. They're not just country.
0: Okay. I'm not familiar.
1: Well, it's been a while since I've heard Little Big Town. I don't know when the last
0: I will say this. The Little Big Town, probably better than Shaq DJing when they did that a couple years ago.
1: Didn't he not show up for that?
0: Did it cancel? Did it rain? I think it was there. It might have rained out. It all blends together. Anyways, a great event. I can't wait to get down there.
1: He still showed up to the AmFam, but canceled his... Yeah.
0: You got Strick fighting through some injuries, too, and some personal stuff.
1: Well, hey, that's why he's got a teammate.
0: Correct.
1: That's why they made this.
0: I don't understand why everyone's like, Strick. Divorce, tell us more. It's like, why?
1: Who cares?
0: That's what I thought. I don't care.
1: Well, now when I've heard people, they're like, oh, my God, that's terrible. I'm like, I mean, maybe it was terrible that they were still together. Maybe they...
0: I know. Like,
1: they're still friends and they just don't... love each other anymore like that.
0: That's just happens. Why are you riding his ass about getting divorced?
1: Yeah.
0: What's it? Over 50% of people get divorced anyways.
1: Yeah.
0: Here's Strick real quick.
1: Better him than me.
0: Well, yes. Yeah, better him than me? I don't want to be part of that 50%. Well, I won't be. I got my 10-year wedding anniversary. 10 years coming up here.
1: Yeah.
0: In 20 days.
1: I was there.
0: You were there.
1: I held up the bar.
0: RJ held up the bar. We took a lot of shots.
1: We did.
0: There was a lot of alcohol drink.
1: There was.
0: I took a triple shot of Canadian Club whiskey after I got married.
1: I did a double shot with you because there was only one triple shot.
0: And I proceeded to go to the back of my Cleary shed and vomit. I was sober. Anyway, Stricker talking about asked you have to get out of this weekend at AmFam despite some nagging injuries.
2: I haven't played hardly at all. Hopefully my body holds up and I'm able to get out there and play and have fun doing it.
0: There you go. It's all about the friends you make along the way. So there you go. Stricker has some injuries, hadn't played in a while. Hopefully his body can make it through.
1: Huh. All right.
0: There you go. There's a...
1: Oh, yeah.
0: There's Strick. Excited to get out there. I'm going to follow John Daly. I followed him around a little bit last year. Wasn't as, like, exhilarating, you know, as you thought. Like, I thought he'd have a lot of Diet Cokes and a lot of puffs of smoke. He kept it under control. All right, we got to take a break. Stick around. We'll be right back. AmFam, coming up, baby. Everything just pushed back an hour. Bring your rain jacket. We'll be right back.

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10: Your Friday is a first alert weather day. We'll have some morning showers, then some sun returns, only to have some thunderstorms arrive late in the day. Humid, a high of 79. Storms this evening could be strong with gusty winds and hail. Muggy with a low of 61. We'll see more 80s as we go towards this weekend. From the WBY First Alert Weather Center, I'm meteorologist Steve Balon.

0: In Christian Watson's new contract, there is not a clause to have his dad and family stop
1: tweeting,
0: being like the Avengers assembling whenever mentions the name Christian Watson on online. Avengers assemble, we must protect his name. It doesn't exist in the contract anyways, because I'm looking at his Twitter account. I don't follow him. It just pops up. It's like the boogeyman.
2: Sure.
0: Just pops up on you. He is all in on saying Christian Watson was not overpaid, which I agree with him. I don't think Christian Watson was overpaid. I thought it was a great deal from the Green Bay Packers. Well done. I like Christian Watson. And when healthy, dude's phenomenal.
2: Yes.
0: In fact, let's see here. Had a strong return from injury with 35 catches, 611 yards, 6 touchdowns in the final 10 games of last season. From weeks 8 to 18, Watson led the NFL with a 17.5-yard average per catch. And of his 35 catches last season, 17 went for 16 or more yards, a percentage that ranked third among all players with at least 30 catches last season. The thing is, he just has to stay healthy, be available. Being available, RJ, is number one.
2: Yes.
0: That's what you need to do. Be available. All right, we're going to be more available at 608-321-1670 if you want to get involved after this top of the hour break. 2 minutes. We'll be right back.

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7: NBA Finals continues with Game 2 between the Knicks and the Spurs, and it all tips off from San Antonio at 8:30 p.m. Eastern Time, and the Knicks lead the series 1-0. In the Stanley Cup Final, the Hurricanes came back down 2-0 in the third period to defeat the Golden Knights 4-3 in overtime. The series is now tied at 1 apiece, and Game 3 is on Saturday. In baseball, Yankees star Aaron Judge has been diagnosed with a stress fracture of the first rib on his right side. He is expected to return this season. Best case scenario is that he returns sometime in August. The Cubs walked it off on a Pete Crow Armstrong RBI single to defeat the A's 7-6. Ketel Marte walked it off for the Diamondbacks in Arizona as they took down the Dodgers 3-2. And in college softball, the Texas Longhorns have secured back-to-back national championships, taking down the Texas Tech Red Raiders 4-1.
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0: I have a question. I'm going to do it through song. RJ, do you know my question?
1: I think so.
0: Ask it.
1: Have you ever seen the ring?
0: No. Long as I remember. The other one.
1: There's another one?
0: Who will stop the rain?
1: Oh.
0: Who?
1: Oh, probably should have listened to the song.
0: Who will stop?
1: Yeah.
0: They all kind of sound the same. Who will stop the rain, RJ? CCR asked it. I'm just wondering it still.
1: But, like, which one came first?
0: The chicken
1: or
0: the egg?
1: Who will stop the rain? Or have you ever seen the rain? They're both CCR songs.
0: Without Googling, which came first? Who will stop the rain, or have you ever seen the rain?
1: I mean, I feel like have you ever seen the rain should have, because then you'll...
0: Then you ask who will stop it. That's a great point.
1: Right?
0: Where's our guy? Kevin in Missouri usually knows these hard-hitting questions. Kevin, are you out there? Obviously in Missouri, but are you out there? Are you out there listening, Kevin? Which came first? I'm not going to Google it. I wonder... Because it's AmFam Championship at TPC Wisconsin here in Madison's beautiful north side. Beautiful north side. The rain will subside. Umbrellas are allowed, by the way. TPC Wisconsin AmFam Championship in my little email I got last night about this, RJ. Everything just pushed back an hour if you are going out. No worries. They said umbrellas are permitted. You can bring an umbrella.
1: Well, look at that.
0: Now, this is just my personal opinion. So I don't expect anyone to, you know, agree. You can agree with it or, you know, I don't really care either way. But something about a man with an umbrella just feels wrong for me. Not an umbrella guy. If I have an umbrella, something just feels a little off. If it's up and it's out, no thank you. I'll either wear a raincoat. My wife texted me. She said, hey, I left a poncho out before I left. Thank you, Jenny. I do have a raincoat, though. I'll wear that. Or I'll just grin and bear it, RJ. If the umbrella is an option.
1: Ooh, do you have the pants to go with the rain jacket?
0: I don't.
1: Oh, the rain suit is clutch.
0: RJ's got RJ has a badass rain suit.
1: I got a good one.
0: Badass rain suit.
1: Got a good
0: one. Fully, is that Wisconsin official team gear?
1: Yes.
0: Yes. RJ was with the Wisconsin football team for 4 years?
1: Five,
0: even better.
1: Yeah, I did the whole good thing.
0: And, he's got a badass rain, full body rain suit. It's awesome.
1: Wow, it's starting to get old enough to the point where it starts retaining water.
0: Well, it's from when? Like 2003?
1: 2004 or 5. Yeah.
0: Let's see here. I got Goose Egg says, are strollers allowed at AmFam? For the love of God, I hope not. I'm not sure, though.
1: That'd be pretty hard. Well, oh, man.
0: Strollers should not exist anywhere on a golf course. People are trying to enjoy their time, not hear your kids scream.
1: Imagine playing on the Cherokee Marsh after it rains.
0: With a stroll, yeah.
1: No, I'm just...
0: Oh, yeah, after it rains? I mean, you're already in a marsh.
1: Oh, yeah. Do you have waterproof shoes? Because your feet are going to be soaked today.
0: Bro, I'm always rocking the Chucks, Chuck Taylors, the Converse. Oh, those things are... Those things can go anywhere and do anything.
1: Well, I get that, but you might get trench foot.
0: I mean, I'll bring a change of socks. Are strollers allowed at AmFam Championship? I hope not.
1: Yeah. No.
0: Listen, some people, we want a little peace and quiet.
1: Yeah.
0: Especially when we're on the golf course.
1: P's and Q's.
0: If you're going to a golf... I'm going to assume here.
1: Oh?
0: If you're going to a golf tournament championship like that, you can afford a babysitter for a couple hours. You don't need to bring the kid.
1: Are the tickets free?
0: Even better. Even more to my point. You can have someone watch the kid. We're at a golf course, okay? We're not at a daycare.
1: Damn it, people. Go back to your seats.
0: Unless you have a really well-behaved kid.
1: Yeah, hey, you might. I don't know.
0: I don't really care, actually. But I hope not. No, but I had a friend in from Seattle last night. She's got a one-year-old. Had a little Sophia Lou. She was over last night. What a little doll. What a little sweetheart. Had a great baby, too. She was self-sufficient, was climbing up and down things on her own, was eating. We had tabbouleh last night. We had some falafel. We had some shawarma. Nice. We had some hummus. She ate it all.
2: Oh, the kid did?
0: Yeah.
2: Oh, awesome. Wow.
0: Well, this kid rules.
2: Yeah.
0: All right, speaking of your Wisconsin rain gear, RJ, Wisconsin also making it official yesterday. Morocco Brown. It is officially official. Morocco Brown, the GM for Wisconsin, inked up, RJ. I saw the photo of him, too. Very serious looking.
2: Okay. Yeah,
0: very serious looking, but also ready to attack.
1: Back to business.
0: People are wondering, like, why did this get done before the AD?
1: Well, this has nothing to do with the AD. This
0: and also,
1: football
0: people are thinking Marcus Sedbury is, like, in an awkward position of hiring this guy, too.
1: I don't know if he's the one. Like, this guy works under the football coach. I'm pretty sure the football coach is, like, the... In terms of hiring football staff, yes, they're hired by the athletic department, but they're really hired by the football coach. So it's, I don't feel that it was a plus. I believe in order to do your job as interim athletic director, you can't also be the football GM.
0: Well, also people are like, well, this puts him over. Well, what's he going to do after this? They must have him lined up to be the AD then.
1: He was also the associate AD who became the GM after the old GM maybe proved he couldn't do it. But that guy's still on staff as like a special assistant to the head coach. So he was hired in the athletic department within the athletic director's office.
0: But where'd you go, line one? I was just going
1: to became the football GM, like the head of football in that sense. So,
0: here you go. This is from Wisconsin. I'm a little mad. Line one, I was literally just going to get to you. Tisk, tisk, tisk. As general manager, Morocco Brown will oversee all roster management, player personnel, and operations for Wisconsin football, working alongside head coach Luke Fickell and his staff.
1: Oh.
0: Interim Director of Athletics, Marcus Sedbury, said, quote, "We are thrilled about bringing an innovative and experienced leader to Wisconsin. Morocco has an incredible depth of knowledge and expertise in building rosters and personnel strategy at the NFL level. He will play a significant role in helping us continue to elevate Wisconsin football." So here, Brown comes to Wisconsin 8 years working with the Colts as the chief personnel executive and director of college scouting. Working under former Wisconsin football player and current Colts general manager, Chris Ballard, Brown managed Indy's college football football department and contributed to the franchise's annual roster breakdown. Prior to that time with the Colts, Brown served as the VP of player personnel for the Browns, also 6 years as director of pro personnel for the Commanders, including the 2012 NFC East Championship season.
2: Oh. Well,
0: including.
2: Would you look at that?
0: Including that. You can't say that about any other. Well, the Colts, you could make a case that there was some success. But the Brown. Bleh. Anyways, Morocco Brown, it's an end I quote. "I'm excited and extremely grateful for the opportunity to join the Wisconsin Badgers football program as their new general manager. I look forward to working in lockstep with Coach Fickell and truly believe that we can create something special in Madison together. God is great. All things are possible. And let's go. Badger Nation," end quote. Morocco Brown. Let's see here. Following his scouting internships with the Colts and Commanders, Brown's first full-time role came as assistant director of pro personnel with the Bears for 7 years, helping the 2001 to 2008, helping the franchise to three NFC North titles.
1: Trace.
0: And an appearance in the 2007 Super Bowl. Remember then we all thought the Bears were going to win it? Right out the gates.
1: Yeah.
0: Devin Harris. Oh, buddy. And then still chasing that high.
2: Yeah, buddy.
0: Still chasing that high. Fickell even has a quote here. Quote, "Morocco was a great addition to our program, and our staff is looking forward to working with him. He brings a lot of NFL experience and has an eye for what it takes to excel at both the collegiate level as well as professional football. He has been evaluating college players for years and will be a strong asset to both our current roster as well as building for the future." So there you go.
1: There it is.
0: And I'll follow it up right here. A 1999 graduate of NC State.
1: Oh, well,
0: Brown was a four-year letter winner and served as team captain his senior season. As a middle linebacker, he led the Wolfpack in tackles for three straight seasons and was twice named honorable mention all ACC. Brown has a wife, Kendra, two sons, Makari and Makaden, as well as daughter Makaylin.
2: Oh.
0: So there you go.
2: Wow.
0: There's a little skinny on Morocco Brown. Now we wait for the AD, which, by the way, they're in phase two. Phase two, RJ, we got the email last week. Phase two for the athletic director search. Phase two involves gathering emails of nominees.
2: Bring them all together.
0: And bringing them all together.
2: All right, then.
0: 608-321-1670. Oh, did I say... Sorry, our guy Wade just messaged me. Did I say Devin Harris? I meant Devin Hester. That's I had Wisconsin basketball on the brain. You know, we were talking Wisconsin, Devin Harris.
2: Went over my head.
0: My apologies. Devin Hester. All I know is for sure that he is hot, nasty speed. Phenomenal. Thank you, Wade, for keeping me on my toes here. Devin Hester. Sound like Wade, kind of sounds like you're a closet Bears fan here. Did we just out you? I thought you were Mr. Green and Gold. Did we just out you as a closeted Bears fan?
1: It's tough.
0: A heavily closeted Bears fan? 608-321.
2: Whoa, are you breaking news right now?
0: Six.
2: No. You're a Bears fan? I didn't say that.
0: I think he might be painting his fingernails in solidarity with Caleb Williams now. Mm. I think.
2: Tough.
0: I think we just might be sniff Wade out here.
2: Sorry, Wade.
0: I'm not going to. He just texted me again. Wade, I would love to read that out here. I'll just show it to RJ off here.
2: Oh, yes.
0: Line one, good morning.
2: Or texts.
0: In the house.
1: Kumate.
0: He says.
3: Hey, Friday.
0: TGIF. TGIF. Eric, I have something for you. I have something for you.
3: Lay it on me, man. Lay it on me.
0: Well, Kevin O'Connell's going to lay it on you. Let me.
3: Okay. Let it. Yeah, I'm in. Let's go.
0: This could be some breaking news coming from OTAs for your Vikings, OTAs.
2: OTAs. A side of OTAs.
0: This comes from yesterday.
3: Side of OTAs.
0: Sorry, it's just loading right now. Let's see if you can pick it up here. Now, it's 57 seconds long, if you'd be so kind to listen. Kevin O'Connell talks about J.J. McCarthy's handling of the Kyler Murray signing. You ready?
3: Yeah, I'm ready.
4: Kevin, how have you seen J.J. handle the addition of a veteran quarterback? Like,
5: yeah, you know, I think he's handled it really well. You know, he's been great in the meeting rooms. I'm spending a little bit more time with those guys and just the dialogue between the group. Obviously, the great questions you get from those guys as we're going through the installation process. And, you know, we have really guys that are all at different stages of not only their career, but their understanding and application of our offense. So there's many times where Kyler may have a question that, you know, mirrored a question that JJ had during his, you know, year on the grass last year and playing. And there's dialogue that comes. There's been tweaks to the offense that we've made off of some of those conversations and dialogue, but he's been great in the meeting room. He's been great on the grass, and as always, he's as a captain and a guy that helps lead our team. He's been phenomenal there as well.
0: Did you catch that, Eric?
3: I lost it at installing.
0: At the end there, he said he said that J.J. McCarthy was, and I quote, as a former captain. But then stopped himself. Here, listen. Yeah. As a former, former.
5: On the grass, and as always, he's, as a former, as a captain and a guy that helps lead our team, he's been phenomenal there.
0: It sounds like he got demoted.
3: That's 100% true and probably a good thing. I'm going to take my chances with Kyler. Yep.
0: You're all in on little Kyler?
3: I'm all in on little Kyler. If we have to have a little, let's have it be Kyler. I'm fine. You got little LaFleur. I mean, we got
0: little Matt. Little Matt.
3: Oh, little Matt. I'm sorry. Okay. Little LaFleur actually has, you know, two L's in it, so that's pretty cool. I'll take him. I said this before. Any port in a storm. I mean, we've been through our storm now. Okay. You guys are kind of just in a constant downpour. But we've been through a storm now, and things could be better. There's light. There's light. It's just going to keep raining for you boys because I don't know if your quarterback's got it. But anyway, I digress. I think we got clearer skies ahead because it was so bad, all right? It was so bad. It was like Forrest Gump and the guy with no legs up in the pole. That's how bad it was.
0: Lieutenant Dan?
3: That's how bad it was.
0: It ended up being pretty good for Lieutenant Dan at the end. He gets legs. He's walking around at his own wedding.
2: He's got a wife.
0: He got a wife and everything. Much better than Forrest Gump's ending.
2: Yeah.
0: I'm pretty sure Jenny gave him a
2: HIV.
0: Yeah.
3: A sexually transmitted disease, right?
0: She's a villain. She's the one of the worst villains in all of the movie, dude.
2: Yeah.
3: She was that lady in Titanic, too, who had that blue diamond the whole time. Man alive, would I have been pissed if I'd have known that.
0: I would have been livid, dude.
3: You know?
0: If I was Bill Paxton, I would have shoved her off with that jewel she threw back.
2: What are you doing, lady?
3: Look at all these people looking for this thing. I mean, think about that.
0: Well, think of this, though. She's got the blue diamond of the sea, whatever, emerald of the sea, whatever the hell it's called. She has it, right?
2: Yeah.
0: They've been looking for it forever. Yeah. They don't know where it is. They're looking for it forever. No. But at the end of the movie, spoiler, she has it, and then she throws it overboard. Yep. Wouldn't you then think it'd be much easier to find because you know the vicinity of where it now is?
2: But they were moving at the time.
0: But you could triangulate GPS.
2: What if it gets sucked into the rotors?
0: Then it's right there. You got it.
3: We're assuming that the captain there of that ship, or the guy, he was in Aliens. And,
0: yeah. Game over, man.
3: We're assuming
0: Game
3: that over. He watched the movie, right? He still doesn't know. He still doesn't know that she dropped it. Nobody knows that she dropped it.
0: I thought at the end they saw her drop it.
3: I think it was the alternate ending.
0: That's what I saw, the alternate ending.
2: Where he lets her throw it off.
0: Yeah, there's an alternate ending. I forgot that I watched this not too long ago. Where they like confront her. They're like, don't do it. And then Bill Paxton's like, you know what?
2: It belongs down there.
0: I've spent my whole career looking for this, but you know what?
2: Well, he got to touch it though.
0: Let me touch it. But you know what? Throw it in.
2: And then he danced with her granddaughter.
0: Yeah, that was the alternate ending. Yeah. I forgot that.
3: That's AI. That's gotta be AI.
0: No.
3: Gotta be AI.
0: No.
2: Nope. Alternate ending.
3: Alternate intelligence, I'd say AI. Or A1 steak sauce, whatever you want.
2: A1, yeah. A1.
3: I like A1. You know, I sent you a little clip this morning, Keyboard. It's why I can't call Grant's show because...
2: Nope.
3: This is me on I-90. Evil. Take a look at that.
0: Oh. One of the greatest clips from The Big Lebowski. With the dude driving around.
3: Really? Oh,
0: yeah. Dude driving around, banging. Just enjoying a smoky treat, banging his head in the ceiling, jamming to some tunes.
3: That's not totally accurate, but I'm going to at least say my attitude is up here.
0: Yes.
3: And I'm going to be there. I'm supposed to be there at 9. I'm going to be there at 8:75. Okay? That's what I'm going to get there. That was the best. I'm going to use that at work. People are going, what time should you get? I'm up. Yeah, I'll be here on 8. Let's have a meeting at 8:75. All right? You guys all be there.
0: I love it.
3: And, you know, talking about A1, I call it A1. Everybody at work calls it AI, and there's a big push for it. And when we get those answers from AI, I'm going to have a recording of The Big Lebowski going, yeah, man, well, that's just your opinion. That's what AI is. That's just your opinion. You know?
0: Man.
3: That's true. Man. Man.
2: I'm the dude. Deuterino.
0: Eric on I-90 abides.
2: Your dudeness, if you're
3: Eric on I-90 abides. And I'm just going to roll through. I'm rolling through Friday. It can't go wrong now. It's all laid out in front of us.
0: Yep.
3: And we're just going to make it a great day and a great weekend. I'm going to be home projecting this weekend.
0: I love it.
3: And
0: you're really going to tie everything together in those home projects, aren't you?
3: We're going to tie some rooms together. We're going to install the process.
0: Yep.
3: And Me as a former leader, because I'm getting a new leader tomorrow, and that's Mrs. Einheit, right? She's going to come out and try to organize this garage. And I'm going to tell you, I've been fighting 30-some years. She's going to have areas where things should go. And then she's going to try to group the things in different areas. And then... we might get the labeling stuff this time around.
0: You guys will figure it out, Eric. I hope any aggression will not stand, man, over the weekend, all right?
3: Aggression will not stand. Eric on I-90 abides, all right? Wherever you want to put it.
0: Wherever you want to put it. Eric, you truly are a treasure and a treat.
3: Top of Toma Hills. You and all these
2: Top of Toma Hill to you.
3: Top of Toma Hill to you. That'll be our kind of our sign off. Top of Toma Hill to you too.
2: I don't know. I kind of like the hard deck.
0: Top of Toma Hill, hitting the hard deck, baby. We love you.
3: Have a great week.
0: See you, Eric. See you. That's confusing my Titanic endings. The alternate ending is mind blowing.
2: Yeah.
0: All right, we'll talk some Christian Watson. We'll do that next thing, right?

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1: Have a great time.
2: Scoreboards and set lists coming up after 8 o'clock. Our guy Mike from Joey's Song. Joey's Song, don't forget a charity. We're fighting epilepsy. He unfortunately lost his son to epilepsy, and now he's carrying on the legacy, the tradition, the memory. With his awesome concert he does, Joey's Song, it's two nights at the Sylvie here in Madison, sold out like Butch Vig and Garbage, and we got Matchbox 20, and we got guys from Silver Sun Pickups, and anyone and everyone. They all come together for two nights, and it's an amazing, incredible event. So we'll talk to Mike coming up here after 8 o'clock. RJ, big news, though.
3: Yes.
2: Christian Watson. I like the deal. I do. I like Christian Watson. When he's healthy, he's great.
3: Absolutely.
2: The problem is, it's the staying healthy kind of thing.
3: Well, I mean,
2: you know, he missed 20 games over his first four seasons. That's a lot.
3: Yeah.
2: 20 games over your first four seasons, a lot due to various injuries. That's kind of a problem.
3: That's a bit of an issue.
2: But, you know, signing bonus of $31 million. His average per year with a four-year $110.5 million extension is $27.6 million. Makes him 15th among wide receivers in the league. His hamstrings are better. Remember, he came to UW-Madison? Hamstring specialist? They got those things almost symmetrical.
3: That is true.
2: The thing is, then other injuries started popping up. Man. All right, 608-321-1670. Johnny Cribbage. Sorry, Johnny. Johnny Cribbage mentions, he said, I know LBT, but who are Hauser and Estes? I'm like, what the hell are you talking about? Then it dawned on me. Little Big Town, LBT. I don't know who the other artist is or are. I think they're country. I think they're country. I don't know.
3: They gone country.
2: I do know, though, live music in a venue like Bree Stevens Field, which is tonight.
1: Yeah.
2: That venue's awesome. I've seen a lot of awesome bands. I've seen, you know, Queens of the Stone Age, Weird Al Yankovic, Greta Van Fleet. I've seen Cage the Elephant. Yeah. Oh, yeah. Modest Mouse at Bree Stevens. All those concerts have been awesome. So if you are a fan of just live music, check it out tonight. I couldn't tell you a Little Big Town song. I'd probably, if I heard one, I'd know it, but cool venue.
3: Do they do Pontoon?
2: Again, I'd have to hear it. 608-321-1670. Line one, good morning.
4: Was that not fun or what?
2: Scott, you're always a blast,
1: two
2: dude.
1: Scoops.
2: You're always a blast, Scotty.
4: Yeah, I think that's the most fun we've had in a long time.
2: Scott, that's kind of insulting because I thought I have a lot of fun every day with you.
1: You're wrong.
4: No. There's different degrees of fun.
2: Yeah.
4: Wouldn't you say?
2: And
4: as far as the Packers go,
2: yeah.
4: I have two things that I'm looking for the Packers to improve: clock management.
2: Yeah.
4: And catching the ball.
2: Yeah. From the wide receivers to the secondary of defense, Scott, they dropped a lot of balls. Yeah.
4: Yeah, I mean, yeah, think of how many times that Love's passes were right on, and then they dropped the ball, even when they were wide open.
2: Yeah. Yep. Scott, you're spot on, buddy. Scotty, much fun as always, brother. We love you.
4: Well, you have a great weekend.
2: You too, man.
4: It was a lot of fun.
2: It always is, Scott. See you, bud.
1: It's a good Friday.
2: Line two, good morning.
5: I'm calling to weigh in on the Christian Watson deal.
2: Please, hit us with it, baby. What do you think?
5: So, I like Christian Watson, mm-hmm. but I like Romeo Doubs more.
2: Mm. Well, he's more available, you know? He was there. He was available.
5: Yeah, and just from Google's quick AI overview, mm-hmm. Watson played 48 games in four seasons, mm-hmm. and Doubs played 59.
2: Yeah.
5: Watson had 133 receptions, and Doubs had 202. Doubs had 200 yards more. He had one more receiving touchdown. 5 yards less per catch. So I get where Watson definitely takes the top off of defense because he's so fast.
2: Yep.
5: But I feel like most of his catches were, you know, Hail Marys from Love, right? He just threw it up because he knew Watson was fast.

0: sometimes Watson came down with it. Sometimes,
1: you know, that's a good. That's fun though, right? Like it's entertaining and it worked. It was good.
0: I feel like it's the same way with it was with Tyre Alexander. Like I loved him, but he wasn't available. Yeah. Same with Bakhtiari. Loved him, but he wasn't available.
1: Yeah.
0: So when do you draw the line and say, hey, these guys aren't staying healthy. Let's pay a little less for a guy who's not as good, but he's available.
2: But he's there.
1: But when he is available, electric, right? Seth, right? Right?
0: Matt.
1: Damn it. God.
3: Wow.
0: It's okay. I'm just never going to announce myself until you know who I am.
1: Damn it.
0: I thought about, you know, telling you I was from the tunnels under Racine.
1: Well, that's, and, well, that's Mad Max, you know. Yeah.
0: recapping everything.
1: Matt.
0: Anyway,
1: all right, sorry, Matt Baronet with a B.
0: That's right.
1: Yeah.
0: So that's my opinion on it. I wish they had given Dobbs a contract and then traded Watson for something.
1: Yeah, I think Dobbs is going to get a lot more, and they're like, I don't think so.
2: Yikes.
1: And he really screwed the pooch against the Bears with that, not only one of the Guardian head cap, but then he screwed up that onside kick. That pissed me off.
0: I know. Anyway, that's what I think about it.
1: All right. Well, Matt, here's the thing, though. Dobbs is what now with the Patriots? Watch Christian Watson have a banner year, dude. Healthy all game. Knock on wood. And just goes and crushes it.
0: I hope so.
1: Yeah. Matt, we love you, buddy. Hey, hopefully you didn't watch the Brewers last night or yesterday afternoon with the wife. They scored a lot, but didn't win.
0: But not watch it. There we go.
1: Yeah. Matt, your phone's breaking. We love you, buddy. Your phone's breaking up a bit. Much love, Matt. Have a great weekend, all right?
0: Bye-bye.
1: Why do I keep getting Seth and Matt? I just... mm-hmm. Mine too. Good morning.
4: Hey-o.
1: Mickey.
2: Is that a chirp out of pipsqueak?
4: That is a chirp out of pipsqueak, yeah.
1: Oh.
2: But you're outside.
1: But you're outside. Some birds.
4: I am outside.
2: Oh.
4: And that is my kid screaming that loud outside.
1: Mickey.
4: We're just getting ready to go to daycare and work.
2: Yeah. Got to get the screams out now.
4: Yeah.
1: What's the haps, Mickey? You went all in on Christian Watson?
4: The Christian Watson contract, man, that dude hasn't had more than 600-some yards ever in a season. So if you're going to be a $33 million or, you know, whatever, $30-plus million man a year.
1: 27.
4: With that including, well, if you include the signing bonus.
1: Oh, okay.
4: Yeah. 27 and some change if you want to be precise for his four-year contract. But if you add the signing bonus, $30 million-plus a year. If Jordan Love throws you a Hail Mary, you freaking catch that Hail Mary.
1: You better go catch it. And don't pop your hamstring doing it.
4: Yeah, you think Jackson Smith and Jigba's dropping that? No. You think Marvin Harrison Jr. is dropping that? No. Jamar Chase will catch it. You're getting paid $30-some million. You don't have more than 620 yards. Get out of here. Having said that... He's gonna do it this year. He's gonna make it all happen this year.
1: When he was healthy, the injury's the problem here. When he was healthy, he was doing things that like nobody was doing. He led the NFL with a 70.5 yard average per catch when healthy for weeks 8 to 18.
4: Oh. Yeah, when he was healthy, is he going to?
1: So
4: be
1: he
4: healthy?
1: Can do it. He just has to be available to do it.
4: Yeah, at $33 million, yeah, it's nice. I wish I had that kind of job. I need his agent, man. Like, she may show up to work sometimes, but please still pay her $500,000 a year.
1: I was thinking about getting an agent.
4: A bonus of $10 million, yeah.
1: I think Fish has an agent, who works for a sister station. He's got an agent, right? I was thinking about getting an agent.
4: I need an agent. Yeah. Whoever Christian Watson's agent is, I need to learn how to negotiate for my salary from them. I don't know about this contract, but, you know, having this contract in hand now, he has no excuses. You just can't get injured. Sorry, we won't allow it.
1: Adisa Bakari of the Sports and Entertainment Group. That's who you need, Mickey.
4: Yeah,
1: as Christian Watson's agent.
4: Probably costs as much as my annual salary to even get on the phone with this person. So, but you know who the Packers should keep their eye on is this dude who Jordan Adams. I don't know if you talked about him yet. He's a MLB player that SMU just he's got, you know, college eligibility. So SMU just recruited him. He was a 5-star wide receiver that was ranked over Jamar Chase, I think.
1: This is a professional athlete going back to college to make more money.
4: Yes.
1: Yeah.
4: This dude is done in the MLB. He's going back to SMU. He's 26 years old or something.
1: Yep.
4: And he's going to play football.
1: Yeah.
4: You know, you play 1 year in college and some NFL.
1: That's what I love. This is what happens. This is the state of sport now. College, you go be a professional somewhere in hopes that collegiate teams notice you and then sign you and give you more money.
2: Well, it's a different sport.
4: And this isn't even the same sport.
1: No, like, this is what happens, though. I mean, the Badger basketball team, they're like, where can we get professionals overseas and bring them here to play college ball for us? We do it. And now you have SMU being like, hey, we see this guy play for the Los Angeles Angels? I think he could be a wide receiver for us. Let's do it.
4: Can Giannis play football? Can Giannis play football for real?
1: Yeah, this is great. Mickey, I have to squeeze in this long break.
4: I heard your two calls with Scott this morning. Jeez, doesn't know November rain? Oh, my God, I was cracking up.
1: Don't make me do more rain songs. Don't make me boo you.
4: I'm just trying to get Scott to call you a third time.
1: Don't. Mickey.
4: Don't you put that evil out there, Ricky
1: Bobby. Mickey.
4: Bob.
2: Too late. You already did.
1: We've had our allotment of fun with Scott already today. Mickey, we love you.
4: I love you,
1: Treasure treat. Bye. All right, I have a long break, but first, this person's been on hold for a little bit. Bring us home. Line three.
5: We'll go quick today.
1: Oh, you can call back in later, Vagabond, where we open up a little more.
5: We'll call back later. I'm about to go in for my double root canal. So we're parlaying a funeral into a double root canal this morning.
2: Ouch.
1: What a week.
5: This double root canal might not be as bad as listening to somebody talk about how they'd rather have Romeo Doubs than Christian Watson.
1: Oh, you're going to call Governor
5: Romeo Doubs. Every single receiver in the NFL, given the opportunity, can do what Romeo Doubs can do. There are not very many receivers that can do what Christian Watson can do when he's healthy. So the Packers are putting it all on red, right? They're making a big bet here. And if Romeo Doubs is any good, New England wouldn't have just gave up all that, what they just gave up to get A.J. Brown. So nobody believes Romeo Doubs is that good. Christian Watson is currently the 15th highest paid wide receiver in terms of annual value. And I believe signing bonuses are calculated into average annual contract value, by the way. But by the end of training camp, he'll be like 22nd, 23rd, 24th, somewhere in that range. There's a lot of receivers that are about to get paid, and I don't know. This is a fine contract. I acknowledge it's a risky bet, but Lee, don't bring up Romeo Doubs. He's a jag. Everybody can do that. I'll call in later after my pain meds, right?
1: Okay, I want you on Novocaine, pain meds, and two root canals later. I want you calling back in, all right?
5: All right, we'll be back in about an hour and a half.
1: Love it. Talk to you then, buddy. See you, man. Line two, you're a victim of time. You gotta wait on hold a little bit. I do. I'm not apologizing, but it's time.
2: Hold on.
1: Just hold on. Hold on loosely, but don't let go.
2: Don't let go.
1: Hold on for one more segment. Hold on for one more day. Wilson Phillips. Vagabond. We'll come right back.

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1: Oh, I'm sorry. Did I break your concentration? I didn't mean to do that.
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12: 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I'm Doug Russell with sports. 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
12: Giants TV with the call. Jackson Churio tried to help mount the comeback with a pair of home runs from Milwaukee, but San Francisco earns the split. 12-9 the final.
14: You give up 20 hits today, that's usually not a recipe for a first-place club, but look where we are.
12: Brewers manager Pat Murphy, who saw two of his pitchers, D.L. Hall and Grant Anderson, both have to leave the game with injuries. Milwaukee now heads to Denver for three with Colorado. Game one starts tonight at 7:40. Brandon Sproat will pitch against Ryan Feltner. From the Midwest League, the Timber Rattlers, an 8-5 winner at Cedar Rapids. Beloit falls at Peoria 7-1. The Packers wrap up their second set of OTAs today in Green Bay. Thursday, they made news by locking up wide receiver Christian Watson with a 4-year, $110.5 million extension. And today is the first round of the American Family Golf Championship at TPC Wisconsin. Play starts at 10 a.m. Tournament host Steve Stricker and playing partner Mario Tiziani tee off at 11:36. Stricker's been dealing with some nagging injuries.
15: I'm hoping to play. I haven't hit a lot of balls yet. I haven't played hardly at all. Hopefully, my body holds up and I'm able to get out there and play and have fun doing it.
12: Today, Stricker and Tiziani will play the team of Stuart Sink and Zach Johnson. On the ice, Game 2 of the Stanley Cup Final, a wild win in overtime. The Hurricanes beat the Golden Knights 4-3. Seth Jarvis scoring on a power play at 3:56 into the overtime after a four-combined-goal third period. The series is tied up at one game apiece. Doug Russell, Wisconsin Radio Network.

0: real quickie right here. Scoreboards and set lists. I got Mike from Joey Song in the house. We'll get him after 8. News of the Weird upcoming. Thank you for waiting on hold, Line 2. We appreciate that.
1: Well, you're welcome. I'm not too proud.
0: Mississippi Drew. Wow, it's been a minute. Hey, buddy. How are you?
1: How's life?
0: Fantastic.
1: Sounds like Vagabond's going through it, huh?
0: Yeah, 2 root canals coming up here. At least he's going to dedicate it and call back in afterwards. We appreciate that.
1: Yeah. Well, and good on him, you know, getting himself physically squared away before the kid comes, because there won't be any time for that for a while once the kid's here, so.
0: Yeah, it's pretty. Root canals ain't cheap either. Oof.
1: No.
0: I've never even had a cavity, cheap, so I'm...
2: There you go.
1: In any way.
0: Anyways, enough about Vagabond's mouth. What's coming out of your mouth today, Drew?
1: I wanted to, you know, I got to disagree with Vagabond. Like, I will take Romeo Dobbs over Watson.
0: Why? Because he's more available?
1: Yes, exactly. Here's the thing about Watson, okay? The Packers are like the girl, right, mm-hmm. who falls in love with the horrible guy just because of what she could maybe turn him into, wow. right? That's what everybody says when they're talking about Watson. Well, if he just this, or, you know, this. First of all, and also, by the way, he's not that fast anymore. First of all, if you asked him to run a 40, first he'd say no. But if he did, he'd be in the 4.5s now. Like, he's not what he used to be. He's a track guy. He's always been a track guy. He's a very smart track guy, because he found a way to not play track or not run track and make a lot of money in the NFL that he never would have touched running track. So, yeah, that's my opinion.
0: Wow, I've never heard this kind of, I don't want to say disdain, but...
1: No. Good on him.
0: Are you a Christian Watson
1: good for
0: truther?
1: Him. Good for him. Just I'm not a fan of him being a Packer. I'll tell you that.
0: Okay.
1: It's just not helpful. Yes, you could be this, but are you that? No, you are not. You have never been.
0: If my aunt had balls, you know, she'd be my uncle.
1: Exactly.
0: Drew, how else is life besides the trials and tribulations of Christian Watson? Good?
1: Pretty good.
0: Hey,
1: I got this.
0: Yeah?
1: You ever have a stinking cricket, like, hanging out in your garage, and you, like, go cricket hunting, and you, like, move 20 million things, and you still don't find the damn thing?
0: No.
1: Do you hear this?
0: Well, I'm in the city of Madison. If anything, I got squirrels breaking in and being gangsters in my garage. Other than that, it's...
1: Oh, that's bad news. That's
0: those
1: bad
0: squirrels
1: news.
0: They're brutal, dude.
1: Yeah, you got to be brutal back. Unfortunately,
0: they're gangsters.
1: You know, people
0: man.
1: Don't want to hear that.
0: But. And the rabbits too. You get this like wolf pee from Amazon sprayed around. It scares away the rabbits.
1: Yeah.
0: Can't really bring my dirty hairy Magnum. That'll scare off my neighbors. You know, I don't want the cops coming.
1: Yeah, I don't think you could do that where you're at.
0: No.
1: Well,
0: Drew,
1: you can.
0: Well, yeah, I mean, you can. You're right. You can.
1: You
0: can
1: do whatever you want.
0: Hey, Drew, I have a question to ask you. From Goose Eggs. Goose Eggs 007. He's asked Mississippi Ooh. Drew. Yeah, asked Mississippi Drew. Hey, Drew, do you use an Amish push-style lawnmower for your yard, or do you have the animals just eat it down?
1: I did when I was young.
0: Of course.
1: I'm that old that I did that.
0: With the push?
1: And it's not easy.
0: No, it's not.
1: It's not easy.
0: When I first bought my house, I didn't have a lawnmower right away, but the previous owners left one of those push-style, like, Amish-style mowers. I used it. It was terrible. I immediately went out and bought a lawnmower.
1: Oh, yeah. It misses, like, half of what it rolls over.
0: You're just sweating.
1: Over and over. Yeah, it's just awful.
0: It's awful. Drew, I just got to hit a break.
1: Oh, I had one last thing for you, if
0: Please.
1: That's okay.
0: Please, quickly. Yes.
1: So, this is from earlier in the week. Dirty Rotten Scoundrels. Watch it. Okay?
0: Oh,
2: the original?
1: You were dissing Steve Martin and Martin Short. And
0: I wasn't dissing
1: I
0: Steve Martin Martin Short
1: doses.
0: And Chevy Chase. I just said they weren't my cup of tea.
2: Dirty Rotten Scoundrels.
1: But have you ever seen
2: good.
1: Dirty Rotten Scoundrels?
2: I have. It's great.
1: Dude, especially not, okay, Michael, I know you're never going to do it because you never listen to any suggestions.
0: That's wrong. That's a lie.
1: But you should watch, just cut out a little bit of time, and it's a fan. Top 10 comedy.
0: All right, well, it comes from 1988. Everything that came out of 1988 is choice.
1: Exactly. That's you will love that movie.
0: I was born.
1: Pay attention to it.
3: February's like...
0: Drew, we love you, buddy. See you, man.
1: Yeah, love you, too.
0: Bye-bye. Later. 1988, now that's the finest year of them all, RJ. That's when the finest of fine came out. We'll come right back.

0: 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Motivation tapes.
1: This is Over the Line.
0: Suddenly everybody needs to be motivated? It's a fairly simple thing. Either you want to do something or you don't.
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10: Oh, we'll get into News of the Weird. Really quickly. Here you go, RJ. You're booed up. You just moved in as your lady.
11: Yeah.
10: My 10-year wedding anniversary is coming up. Mike just celebrated 27.
11: Oh, nice.
10: World's most jealous woman.
11: Oh.
10: She has her husband take a lie detector test every time he comes home. Are you feeling a twinge of jealousy? Well, this lady takes it to a new extreme. Seriously, you should see this couple.
12: Where have you been?
10: Debbie Wood, getting jealous instincts, wants everything under control every morning. A strict rules for her husband, including a lie detector test he must take every time he comes home. Don't get any ideas, though, Mrs. RJ.
11: Don't do that.
10: And look, this lady. Hey.
11: Hey.
10: Oof.
11: Oh, really?
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11: Okay, well.
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9: Your Friday is a first alert weather day. We'll have some morning showers, then some sun returns, only to have some thunderstorms arrive late in the day. Humid, a high of 79. Storms this evening could be strong with gusty winds and hail. Muggy with a low of 61. We'll see more 80s as we go towards this weekend. From the WBY First Alert Weather Center, I'm meteorologist Steve Balon.
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18: He was gone.

0: But when you look at Jalen Brunson, he didn't shoot the ball well from the field. So defensively, their game plan was solid. I thought early in the game they tried to put Carter Bryant on him, and he like if you I think it was like the second quarter, Jalen Brunson was kind of struggling, and then Carter Bryant was on him, and he reeled off like a quick three or four field goals. I think they need to stay away from that matchup. Young fella's not ready for that just yet. And then as far as the fourth quarter goes, I think they need to load up a little bit more. Like Brunson wants to ISO, they need to make that 15-foot mid-range area look real cluttered, similar to what they did to Shai Gilgeous-Alexander. You don't want the most clutch player in the NBA having one-on-one situations with the game on the line, because he proved he can beat you in a game on the road where he wasn't shooting the ball well. The last 2 minutes of the game, he made all the plays that led the Knicks to the game one win.
1: If the Knicks win a championship, what does that do for Jalen Brunson's legacy?
0: If the Knicks win a championship, Jalen Brunson probably becomes the greatest New York Knick of all time. I don't even think that's hyperbole.
1: You'd
0: If
1: put him
0: he
1: over
0: has it
1: Ewing. You'd put him over Ewing.
0: with a championship,
1: Yeah, I know. I
0: think
1: know
0: about
1: that.
0: it. Like, I'm just saying, if he has a championship, you look at all the All-Star appearances he's had, all the All-NBA appearances. We're talking about he's the most clutch player multiple years in a row, and then you give him a championship. He has to be the most. He has to be the best Knick of all time. And then when you win a championship for a team as storied as the New York Knicks, you know what that does as far as, the legacy aspect of your career and where you fall into with the Hall of Fame.
1: What do you think that people missed about Brunson back in 2022? I mean, it's amazing to think that as recently as 4 years ago, the Dallas Mavericks could have had Jalen Brunson on a 4-year, $55 million contract. He was
0: Ooh,
1: ready
0: ooh.
1: to sign that deal
0: Wow.
1: before the 21-22
0: Chris, what you
1: season.
0: doing, man?
1: I'm just saying.
0: Chris, you, me and you got close in Dallas, okay?
1: I know.
0: You know I'm still good with the Dallas
1: I
0: fan
1: know.
0: base.
1: I
0: Are
1: know.
0: you trying to turn the Dallas
1: No,
0: fan base against me?
1: No, not at all. Not at all, Brendan. I think that I'm just wondering, and it's not just Dallas and even New York. They paid him $100 million, which was viewed as an overpay at that
0: Yeah.
1: point. What do you think people missed about him back in 2022 when he was a free agent?
0: I don't think it's what they missed. I think it's when you look at Jalen Brunson, he's so unassuming. You look at him, you're like, he's not the fastest. He's not the quickest. He doesn't look like overly muscular. He doesn't jump out of the gym. And so when people see him, he's just not, doesn't look like a great NBA athlete. But what they missed was the skill set, three-level score, the ability to not play up or down. Like, if you ever watch Jalen Brunson, you can't tell if he's got 30 or if he's got three. He's here with it. I'm right here all the time. That's key. And then the thing that I think people really missed, even though he's only maybe what, 6'2", he has the ability to post up in the low block in the mid post like he's 6'8". And that is what they really missed. Because when the game slows down in the playoffs, most of your best players have to be able to score from the mid range. I know we love the three. I know we love the three ball, but you're not winning in a fourth quarter of a close game by ISOing shooting step back threes. All just traditionally in the NBA, you're winning because your best player is creating a problem for the mid post where he either scores a bucket or creates a shot for somebody else because he gets double or triple teamed from that area.
1: All right, we're still doing the autopsy on Oklahoma City, but all the attention's being paid to whether or not Chet Holmgren should be there next year. If you're the Oklahoma City Thunder and you're Sam Presti, are you running it back with Chet Holmgren?
0: And listen, man, let me tell you one thing, man. Chris, I'm going to give all your listeners, I'm going to give you this one for free. Anybody telling you that Chet shouldn't be there don't know what the hell they talking about. Hey, listen, let's not forget, Chet Holmgren is 24. He had a bad series. It's not like he forgot how to play basketball. I saw that he didn't take advantage of smaller players, too. I saw that he looked scared of the moment, too. But are we going to overreact and trade a 24-year-old that's a two-way player at 7'2", that's able to dribble, shoot, make athletic plays at the rim, was all-NBA, all-defensive performer. He was second in defensive player of the year. And we want to trade that guy and overreact to one series? Anybody telling the Oklahoma City fan base that that's what they need to do is absolutely out of their mind. If I'm Sam Presti, this is what Brendan Haywood would do. I walk in there, I sit shit down. I show him all of his minutes where guys like Champagne, Keldon Johnson, Devin Vassell were guarding him, and he didn't go to the block. I'm going to say now I'm going to get on the phone with his trainer, Drew Hamlin. Drew, next year when this guy comes back, I need him to be able to post up in these type of situations. If Chet can take advantage of smaller players and still have the defensive acumen that he has, the Oklahoma City Thunder are going to be just fine. Saying that they should move off of Chet is one of the dumbest things I've ever heard in my life.
1: All right, we got a question from the room before we let you go. What do you got, guys?
2: We've been talking about this because Brendan Haywood is a clean 7 feet. We've seen him in person before. Chet Holmgren's 7 feet. You had a great career, 13 years in the NBA, lots of dough. Day to day, what is the negative about being 7 feet tall?
0: Well, why'd you have to say lots of dough, man? You ain't got to talk about my money situation, man.
2: That's a compliment.
0: Hey, you gonna have my family members texting me trying to get some bread, man.
2: Taxes. You know, you got hit by taxes.
0: Yeah, exactly. The challenges of being 7 feet tall? Is that the question?
2: Yeah, day to day, clothing, walking in a restaurant, stuff like that.
0: I think day to day is just, first of all, you got the clothing aspect of it. Always got to watch out for doors, because, you know, if you don't duck down, you will hit your head. You hit your head one or two times, you'll realize you don't want to do that anymore. Fitting into cars. I have to get all of my cars custom. I have to get my cars custom. So I have to have my seat moved back on every last one of my cars, even if it's an SUV, because I can't fit in it from a leg room standpoint. Last but not least, I'll say the effect that my height has on children, because when children see me, they are just like in awe. They're looking up like the other day I went to my daughter's kindergarten graduation, and there was a kid, he was tapping his mom. He said, "Mom, look, it's a giant." that's just my life, though. That's my life, and I'm used to it, and I love it.
1: Oh, good to talk to you, Brendan. We appreciate your time.
0: All right, man. Thank you.
1: That's Brendan Haywood, NBA TV analyst, creator of Tallest Tales over on at These Tallest Tales on YouTube. I guess that's, you know, you can be a little bit intimidating if you're, you know, kind of a 3 foot child, Paulie.
2: It's like one of those obvious questions you've always wanted to ask, and he seems like such an honest guy. But, you know, there's a lot of benefits if you're 7 foot and coordinated, clearly, but the day to day must be, there's some hiccups.
1: Yeah, Dylan.
3: Yeah, I was thinking the car thing too, because I remember Shaq back in the day had to buy two Ferraris and chop them in half and essentially build like a Frankenstein Ferrari just to be able to get inside it.
1: Oh, wasn't there the Shaq commercial where he was in the Buick and you're looking around going like, there's no way he's fitting into that Buick. There is no way.
2: I've got the picture right now, Shaq in the Buick. He's at max capacity. The seat is just buckling.
1: There is no way. He's probably not. That's like Shaq into a Tesla. Yeah, Fritzy.
4: And him and Tiger, they would promote Buick as if that's their car of choice. They're going to cruise around in a Buick Skylark or something.
1: I don't know if we're talking about Tiger promoting cars right now, Paulie. That might be too soon. Too soon for that one. All right, 877-3DP-SHOW is the phone number. Email address dp@danpatrick.com. We'll get to your phone calls. A lot more to get to. Sam Amick coming up in the third hour. Play of the day as well. This is the Dan Patrick Show.
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8: Hot day with hot baths at AmFam. Good morning, I'm Doug Russell with sports. We start at American Family Field, where it was play from behind early for Brewers rookie pitcher Coleman Crowe.
9: His first pitch of the day, Casey Schmidt swings away and hits a high drive out towards left center field, all the way back to the wall, and off the top of the wall, and gone! Schmidt on the first pitch of the game. It's his 13th home run.
8: Giants television with the call. Former Brewer Eric Haas added a grand slam. Current Brewer Jackson Churio had two home runs and four RBIs. It was a slugfest, but San Francisco earns the split, 12-9 the final.
10: This is baseball. This is how it goes. Teams in the major leagues never win 140, and it'll go 140 and 20 for a reason. Look at that Giants team. They've got some stars over there, some all-stars, and they're very, very talented. And like I said, they didn't come into the season thinking, this will be a rebuilding year. They came into the season saying, hey, we're going to beat the Dodgers.
8: Brewers manager Pat Murphy, his team now heads to Denver for three with Colorado. From the Midwest League, the Timber Rattlers, an 8-5 winner at Cedar Rapids. Beloit falls at Peoria 7-1. The Packers make it clear who their top wide receiver is, locking down Christian Watson for the next 4 years for $110.5 million.
11: This thing always just, keeps on moving. So, I definitely think that there will be a lot more opportunities for the guys that are out there this year, myself included. So, we just got to embrace that and, just continue to make plays when our number's called.
8: A reported $31 million of Watson's contract is guaranteed. The Packers will hold their mandatory minicamp next week. The Wisconsin Badgers football team made it official, naming former NFL executive Morocco Brown their new general manager. He replaces now interim athletic director Marcus Sedberry. And today is the first round of the American Family Golf Championship at TPC Wisconsin. Play starts at 10 a.m. Tournament host Steve Stricker and playing partner Mario Tiziani will tee off at 11:36. 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
9: Along the right wing boards, back up top, it's Gostis Bear. Center crush it. Game over! Seth Jarvis wins it!
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1: Hurricanes Radio Network on the call. Seth Jarvis scores the game-winning goal for the Hurricanes in Game 2 of the Stanley Cup Final. Jarvis is the sixth different Hurricane to score an overtime goal this postseason. Only the 1993 Montreal Canadiens with seven had more different players score an overtime goal during their playoff run. 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You got to love the hockey calls because there's this genuine surprise in the announcer's voice when the play actually develops. You never know when a hockey goal is going to happen. Like Mike Breen's got like 2 or 3 seconds to prepare his bang for when a shot goes up. The hockey guy, it's just like in a flash. Yeah, Paulie.
2: We've talked about this a lot before with like Doc Emmerich and different people who do hockey. These shift changes are so drastically fast. I mean, NBA players, they sub in, they sub out. It's very regimented and organized. The shift changes to know from second to second who is on the ice and who is not by the play-by-play person, it's nuts.
1: I think it's the most difficult job in all of professional broadcasting. I know you guys probably talked about it at length with Dan sitting here, but I can't imagine how someone like Doc Emmerich or any of these hockey announcers, who most of them are sitting way up, like they're calling it off a monitor in some cities, sitting way up on the upper levels, are able to decipher who is getting the puck at different times when these line changes are happening. I guess practice makes perfect. You're around the game long enough, you get better at it. But I think that is the most difficult job in broadcasting. No doubt about that. Dylan, you got a poll question for us today.
3: I do, actually. Off of our play of the day, what's the best overtime in sports? NBA, NHL, NFL, MLB?
1: It's got to be NHL because it can end at any moment. Like the anticipation for it. Basketball, you've got the full 5 minutes. Football's immediate, but, you know, it develops over the course of an overtime. Extra innings, I guess that's kind of comparable. But I like the speed of hockey and the way that it ends up that way. So, yeah, I would take hockey on that one.
3: Yeah, a walk-off, though, in extra innings. You have the walk-off component, which does – but also you can get into the wee hours of extra innings where I think fans run out of steam a little bit.
1: Yeah, I kind of like that, though. Like, I remember – I think I was a kid going to, like, a Pawtucket Red Sox game that went, like
2: – Minor league?
1: Minor league baseball. Like, right. you don't know the difference. And I'm learning this as a father that, like I want to take my kid to the Dodger game, and I want to sit in the front row so I can show my kid baseball up front. He doesn't give a damn. He doesn't care. He doesn't know the difference between the Pawtucket Red Sox and the Boston Red Sox. I didn't. Kids don't either. But I think I was at a Paw Sox game. I like that, Paw Sox. And it was like 20-something innings. Like one of the longest games ever played 20-some-odd, 30-some-odd years ago. I don't know when it was. What else you got, Dylan?
3: I got one from Todd on Game 2 tonight. How does Game 2 of the NBA Finals play out? The Knicks win by a few. Knicks win comfortably. Spurs take it by a small margin. Or Spurs even the series in dominant fashion. That is word for word.
1: That's real Algonquin roundtable back there with you, Tom. That's a tough one. That's a tough poll question. I like the Spurs to win this one because I think there's going to be a real sense of desperation in San Antonio. Like, you can come back from 2-0 down. We've seen teams do it. But the idea of going on the road against this Knicks team and winning 4 of the next 5 with 3 of them at MSG, it just seems improbable at best, impossible at worst. I think the level of energy and desperation that they play with is going to carry them. I can't even see them winning comfortably in this one. I can, you know, not double digits, but 7-8 points. Yeah, Paulie.
2: I want to go back to October. Wemby was coming off last year with the blood clot and not a great second year. Did anyone in your business, any pundits, analysts, have the Spurs in the finals?
1: No, because there's a formula for success in the NBA. And that formula is get to the playoffs first, take your lumps, and then get to the finals and compete for a championship. Sometimes, like in the case of Boston, you've got to get to the conference finals 5 or 6 times, and you've got to lose in the finals before you win a championship. Sometimes, like Oklahoma City, where you get beat in the second round 1 year, win a championship the next year. But with very little exceptions, there is the path to take. You've got to take that path and lose in the conference playoffs. The Spurs, what they've done is nearly unprecedented to not only get to the finals, but to beat back some of the teams they did. A Minnesota team that was injured but had more experience. A Oklahoma City team that was the defending champs, injured but had a lot of experience. Down 3-2 to win a series like that. You don't see stuff like that happen. So, no, nobody believed that the Spurs team was capable of that. So, I think they're going to come out with some energy in this game. I think they're going to win game two because I think they know it's basically win or go home for the San Antonio Spurs. All right, a lot to get to in the second hour. Sam Amick, he's going to join us in the third hour of the show down in San Antonio. NBA Finals game two taking place tonight. We'll talk about that and much more when we come back. Dan Patrick Show.
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4: In game two of the Stanley Cup final, the Hurricanes and the Golden Knights went down to the wire and then some.
5: Along the right wing boards, back up top, it's Gostisbehere. Send it cross shot. Game over! Seth Jarvis wins it in overtime!
6: Maybe the most famous one-timer in Hurricanes history.
4: Final score was 4-3. You heard it on the Hurricanes radio network. The series is tied at one apiece, and game three will be on Saturday. In baseball, Yankees star Aaron Judge has been diagnosed with a stress fracture on his rib. He will be sidelined indefinitely, but will undergo more imaging tests in 4 to 6 weeks. The Yankees don't expect the injury to be season ending. Best case scenario is that he returns sometime in August. Ketel Marte, though, walked it off for the Diamondbacks to defeat the Dodgers in Arizona 3-2.
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11: Your Friday is a first alert weather day. We'll have some morning showers, then some sun returns, only to have some thunderstorms arrive late in the day. Humid, a high of 79. Storms this evening could be strong with gusty winds and hail. Muggy with a low of 61. We'll see more 80s as we go towards this weekend. From the WBY First Alert Weather Center, I'm meteorologist Steve Balon.
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8: Got a lot of people weighing in on this debate about whether Jalen Brunson deserves to be on the Mount Rushmore of players that are 6 foot two and under. We've left a lot of people off this list. I mean, we talked about John Stockton in the last hour. Steve Nash, that's another one, belongs on the list. Two-time MVP, didn't win a championship, but a couple of MVP awards belongs on that list. Yeah, Paulie.
9: Steve Nash, officially listed at 6'3".
8: Ooh.
9: Is he barred?
8: Some of these listings, I don't know, man.
9: We have to trust it, though.
8: All right, yeah. 6'3", yeah, then Steve Nash is off the list.
9: Dang.
8: 6'3", just like Steph Curry, off the list. 6'2" and under. Stockton was under 6'2". But if Steve Nash is 6'3", can't count him. Doesn't belong in the 6'2 Mount Rushmore. Did we settle on a poll question, Dylan?
15: We did, but Twitter's being difficult, so there's no results yet. But I have some comments on the poll. Our best overtime in sports question, we listed the four major sports, NBA, NHL, MLB, NFL. A lot of the comments saying college football, that's a very strong case for that. And playoffs in golf, playoff at the Masters.
8: What do you think the worst overtime is? Yeah, Paulie.
9: I think it's the NFL because it changes from year to year. Yeah. A casual fan does not know the overtime rules. When overtime will happen, they're like, who gets it first? Does the other team get it? What yard line? I think it changes so much.
8: Yeah. The way it changes, Bob. Yeah. Cause you can't track how you don't know how it's all going to go every year after year. Hockey for sure for me would be number one. Yeah. Dylan.
15: Yeah. And I think the NHL's or the NFL's problem too is it's like by comparison to college football,
8: yeah.
15: It's such a worse format that it's like everyone just change. If anything, just change it to the college format. I know you can't really do that, but like they can improve it because it kind of ends up unfair. People feel like they got cheated a little bit.
8: Now, do you like it if when baseball goes, like I like it when they go like if they go 30 innings, I love it. Like sign me up for that. I would love to be at a game that goes like 18, 19, 20 innings. They've kind of gotten away from that with these rules. Like do we like that in the room here? Do we think that's, or do we like the put a guy on second base and speed this game up?
15: I hate that. Yeah. And I think like those long, 15, 16, 17 inning games are so infrequent that it's cool when it happens.
8: Oh,
15: it's like this game ended at 4 a.m.
8: I'm more of like just baseball generally, like give me a 1-0 game over a 7-6 game every time. Like
15: yeah.
8: I want a great pitcher's duel because it moves, right? Like baseball is already a quicker paced game because of the pitch clock, but give me like a 2-hour 1-0 game that ends in the ninth inning that has suspense, that has drama. I don't need to see home runs.
9: It works around your schedule.
8: Well, I mean, I just think it's just a little bit more compelling. It's a little bit more interesting to see that. Yeah, Marvin.
17: What about a pitcher's duel, but it's a lot of strikeouts as opposed to a bunch of ground outs and pop outs?
8: Yeah, I like that too.
17: No matter what, just a pitcher's duel.
8: Pitcher's duel, no matter what. Yeah. Oh, yeah. Either way, I want to see a good pitcher's duel. Yeah, Paulie.
9: College football's overtime. College football is my favorite sport, but the overtime is still, it has that hokey feel to it. You get the ball at the three and now it's even a little change where you get a couple shots at the end zone for a touchdown. Then it becomes these 2-point conversion series after that. It's fair, but hokey.
8: Yeah. I like the college football one. I like slap them at the 30-yard line, put them there, let them keep going back and forth. Some of these overtimes, I love when these games end like 9 overtime games. It's like, all right, well, it didn't really go 9 overtimes yet. Just 9 possessions either way. But I think college football's got it. They've figured out their overtime rules. It's pretty interesting. The NFL, a little bit less interesting. Hockey, though. Sudden death.

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3: The Brewers outslugged the Bam Fam. Good morning. I'm Doug Russell with sports. 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
3: Giants TV with the call. Jackson Churio tried to help mount the comeback with a pair of home runs from Milwaukee, but San Francisco earns the split. 12-9 the final.
5: You give up 20 hits today, that's usually not a recipe for a first-place club, but look where we are.
3: Brewers manager Pat Murphy, who saw two of his pitchers, D.L. Hall and Grant Anderson, both have to leave the game with injuries. Milwaukee now heads to Denver for three with Colorado. Game one starts tonight at 7:40. Brandon Sproat will pitch against Ryan Feltner. From the Midwest League, the Timber Rattlers, an 8-5 winner at Cedar Rapids. Beloit falls at Peoria 7-1. The Packers wrap up their second set of OTAs today in Green Bay. Thursday, they made news by locking up wide receiver Christian Watson with a four-year, $110.5 million extension. And today is the first round of the American Family Golf Championship at TPC Wisconsin. Play starts at 10 a.m. Tournament host Steve Stricker and playing partner Mario Tiziani tee off at 11:36. Stricker's been dealing with some nagging injuries.
6: I'm hoping to play. I mean, I haven't hit a lot of balls yet. I haven't played hardly at all. Hopefully, my body holds up and I'm able to get out there and play and have fun doing it.
3: Today, Stricker and Tiziani will play the team of Stuart Sink and Zach Johnson. On the ice, game two of the Stanley Cup Final, a wild win in overtime. The Hurricanes beat the Golden Knights 4-3. Seth Jarvis scoring on a power play at 3:56 into the overtime after a four combined goal third period. The series is tied up at one game apiece. Doug Russell, Wisconsin Radio Network.
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16: Indiana Fever get the win last night. Caitlin Clark, solid game for Caitlin Clark. Not her best, not her worst. But she did have an explanation as to why she wasn't on her best game.
17: Yeah, I mean,
1: a little sick, but I don't know. I tried to eat some applesauce, and then it just came up, and then everything else in my stomach also came up. So I thought I was going to stay down, and then I found a trash can, thank God, and I haven't puked that much in a really long time. So, but then I felt fine. I felt light. So I was running around feeling good in the second half, but I feel okay. Obviously, I'm losing my voice a little bit, but I'll be good.
16: Let me tell you, that is the most relatable thing that Caitlin Clark has ever said. Who amongst us? Well, I guess I should ask this. Who amongst us has never boot and rallied? We got two of them. 50% of the guys have not boot and rallied. Yeah, Marvin.
14: So this morning, Paulie sends me an email. Hey, can you get the Clark boot and rally comment? And I looked up on social media, X, IG. I Googled it. Caitlin Clark boot and rally. I was looking for her to say the term boot and rally. And then Paulie sends me the actual clip. I was like, oh, like throw up and then get back out there. I was like, man, I did not live a life.
16: You didn't live that lifestyle. I mean, I've lost track of the number of times I boot and rally. Haven't done it in several years, hopefully more than several years. But yeah, it was once a fixture of my college life. Yeah, Paulie.
17: It's almost like she wanted to tell it, the story. She wasn't like hiding it.
16: I love the transparency.
17: Yeah.
16: I love it. She wanted to say that story. Yeah, Fritzy.
18: I thought it was about Fever fans that they wear these special boots to kind of get the team to rally from behind, like a rally cap or a rally monkey like the Angels had.
16: Well,
17: have boot and rally night at the next Fever game.
16: Well, that might encourage some pretty hard drinking there. Like an award for who doesn't boot and rally. Like if you do boot, I don't know. That's a good way to sell beer. If you're in the venue, drink as much as you can before you boot, and then you have to rally. Booting a rally is not a great thing either. Not a fun thing. Yeah, Fritzy.
18: But if you play for a team called Fever, you might vomit eventually. You would think that you'd start getting sick once in a while.
17: The fighting indigestion.
16: Yeah, that's at least twice I've regretted calling on Fritzy back there. That's a couple of times.
18: He plays for the Fever. She's going to throw up.
16: Caitlin Clark's still a big story in the WNBA, and for good reason. She's a lot of fun to watch. She is the reason that I watch WNBA games. But I got to address this. Because it came up over the last couple of days when the Indiana Fever revoked the credential of one of the reporters that is covering the team. The reporter's name is Scott Agnes. He's been an independent reporter out of Indiana for some time, covered the Pacers, covered the Fever, also worked for the Pacers for some time. And he had his credential revoked this past week, or I guess he revealed it this past week, because he tweeted out some information that the Indiana Fever disagreed with. Last month, he tweeted out that Clark was out of a game against the Portland Fire, citing load management. It's not an outrageous claim. Caitlin Clark has been injured for the better part of the last couple of years. She's been dealing with multiple things. Last season was kind of a lost cause for Clark. Now she's got a back issue she's been dealing with. Well, the Indiana Fever took issue with that. They refuted the reporting, and then they decided to revoke the credential of Scott Agnes. Though I'm not going to weighing in on the particulars of Scott. I don't know him that well. I know him from being around Indiana. I know he's had some issues with the Pacers in the past, with the NBA in the past. But my issue is more with the WNBA writ large, because the WNBA, to me, they continue to prove that they are not ready for this moment. Like the WNBA over the last 3 years is having a moment. It has been fueled by Caitlin Clark. She has brought in more eyeballs than the WNBA has ever seen. Ticket sales skyrocketed. And look, I'm not dismissing the accomplishments of other WNBA players. These are great players, but the facts are the facts. The casual fan tunes in to watch Caitlin Clark. The number, though, of own goals that the WNBA has, the number of rakes that they step on consistently is just mind-blowing. You had this situation with the Fever revoking the credential. Certainly a reprimand or a public rebuking probably would have been enough. They didn't need to revoke the credential. They decided to do it. And now this is the story. This is what people are talking about. They made a mountain out of a molehill here. And that just shows to me they're not ready for it. It goes even further. Like Kathy Engelbert, the WNBA commissioner, when she reportedly said that Caitlin Clark should be grateful for the platform that the WNBA provides. Could you imagine Adam Silver saying that about Shai Gilgeous-Alexander or Nikola Jokic or Jalen Brunson now, that any one of them should be grateful for the platform that they're being provided? Come on. Come on. It goes deeper than that. Like, I took issue as a reporter with how the Dallas Stars dealt with the Paige Bueckers, AZ Fudd situation, cutting off the reporter. Again, making a mountain out of a molehill. Let the young woman answer the question. She probably would have had one ready to go. Answer the question. Everybody moves on. Instead, you make that comment, you cut the reporter off, and that's the story for like 3 days. They just continue to show me that they're not ready for this level that they're rising to. The WNBA is hot right now. People are watching the WNBA. I was telling you guys before the show, like last year when Caitlin Clark did play, I'm looking for like the ION Network. I'm looking to find her anywhere. I'm watching NBC. I'm watching anywhere Caitlin Clark is playing basketball. I want to see because I want to watch Caitlin Clark for the same reasons that I wanted to watch Steph Curry back in the day. She does things that are unique. People shot threes before Steph Curry. They shot threes before Caitlin Clark. They didn't shoot them like Steph Curry. They don't shoot them like Caitlin Clark. The WNBA has to get out of its own way. Be ready for this moment. It's only going to get bigger and better for the WNBA. You cannot be stepping on all these rakes as regularly as they are. All right, Sam Amick, great writer over the Athletic. He's going to join us in the next hour. Take your phone calls as well. A lot to get to. Dan Patrick Show.
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9: Your Friday is a first alert weather day. We'll have some morning showers, then some sun returns, only to have some thunderstorms arrive late in the day. Humid, a high of 79. Storms this evening could be strong with gusty winds and hail. Muggy with a low of 61. We'll see more 80s as we go towards this weekend. From the WBY First Alert Weather Center, I'm meteorologist Steve Balon.
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0: the job as a fact checker with Sports Illustrated shortly thereafter.
1: And part of your job, for those who don't know, you've got pictures like you helped warm up Michael Jordan or something like that.
0: Yes.
1: Explain.
0: Before, things were a lot more loose back in those days. Before games, I like to engage with some of the players on visiting teams in, I wouldn't say games of one-on-one because I really got the ball, but I'd play defense against them. My Jordan story was, which I've said, I think, on the show before, is that Jordan was, I think it was 96, 97, last couple of years with the Bulls. Like most 6'2", 6'3", white point guards, I wanted to be Bobby Hurley. Like, I thought that was my future. So I was a big Duke fan, had the Duke shirt on at all times. Michael, before Celtics game, I think it was actually the first game of the season that year, if I go back that far. Michael was walking by, and he saw the shirt. Michael, UNC guy, Carolina blue, through and through. He said, "Duke sucks." And I turned around, and I said, "You suck." It just was kind of reflexive in that moment. And he took it in the right way. He kind of dragged me over, and we started to kind of go at it there a little bit one-on-one. He was just as good as you might expect. He was nailing turnaround jumpers on me. I was just some skinny 17, 18-year-old at that time. He was kicking my butt. But it was fun. I have a lot of those stories. Yeah, Paulie.
1: And I've seen a picture of this. You with your forearm and Jordan's back. But he's so competitive that he had to take a ball boy with a Duke shirt on out there and say, "Hey, here's a reminder."
0: Yeah, I mean, he didn't. I was on the floor anyway. Like, I don't want to oversell it. Like, I did say he sucked. Like, I said that in that moment, which, looking back on it, maybe not the wisest maneuver, but kind of, it was kind of a reflex. It was kind of a reflex saying something like that. But great moment. I did a lot of that. Stephon Marbury was a guy that I went up against. Ray Allen, when he was on multiple teams, I used to go up against. And a lot of guys, it's not to digress too much. Kobe a little bit too. I had some with Kobe. I was a younger guy with Kobe Bryant. There we see it up on the screen there if you're watching on Peacock, NBC Sports Network. I did that a lot with those guys. And a lot of those guys, when I graduated college and they saw me walking around with a press pass on and a notebook and in the locker room as a journalist, a lot of those guys I could tell were wondering what they may have said to me and what I may have been. Because there were a lot of guys back in the day. One of my jobs when I was working the visiting locker room was whatever a visiting player needs, you go and you take care of, right? A lot of times it was booze. A lot of times it was women. A lot of guys that were like, I used to be the guy that if somebody saw somebody, this is before internet, Tinder, things like that.
1: The hookup guy?
0: The hookup guy. So if a guy saw someone, a girl in the crowd, and he wanted to get her phone number, he'd send me up. And of course I'd go up because usually if I got the number, it's a $100 bill in it for me at the end of the night. I'm in college. It's great. There was a guy, Lee Nalon was his name. Lee Nalon played back in the day. Lee Nalon, I remember one game where he wasn't playing. He wasn't playing for this team at the time. He was on the bench, but he wasn't active or he wasn't playing. He sent me up after one girl. The girl looked down, said no. Came back. So Lee went to another one, pointed another girl up in the stand. I must have got up in the stands three times before I got somebody's phone number for my pal Lee.
1: Dang.
0: It was tough.
2: Hornets legend.
1: It's hard to get numbers on the bench. If you're out playing, it's easier.
0: I guess, yeah. But I would go up there and do that. Allen Iverson, the one I've told a couple times in the past. I think I wrote a story about this once. Allen Iverson, this was after the Celtics beat the 76. I want to say 0-2 first round. Beat them in five games. Kind of the rise of Paul Pierce and Antoine Walker and those teams. After the game, Iverson gives me, I think he must have given me like $2,000, $3,000. I don't know what it was. Just told me to get as much Corona and different drinks as I can get. So if you're familiar with the Boston Garden area, there's not a liquor store across the street. You've got to go up the hill. And I don't have a car, A. And B, even if I did, like driving around after a game in that area is impossible. You're not doing that. So I take one of those hand trucks and I'm rolling the hand truck up the hill. And I go into the liquor store that's on top of the hill. I forget the name of the street, but it's up there. And I just start grabbing racks of Corona, grabbing must have 15, 20, I don't know. I grabbed a couple of bottles of what they were looking for. And I start to make my way back down the hill. As I'm making my way back down the hill, the game is letting out. So I've got people trying to grab racks off the case. I'm doing my best to play defense on them, trying to bring them in. I'm pretty successful at bringing all this booze into the garden. As I get into the arena, the Celtics start coming down the stairs. And the Celtics just advanced the second round. So they're coming down the stairs. And they're grabbing the 30 racks. They're taking beer off the cart from me. And I'm not going to say no to Tony Battee and Paul Pierce and guys like that that are celebrating winning. So I get back to the team bus. and I'm unloading some of this. And Iverson's like, you know, he didn't want the change back anyway, but he's like, this is all you got? I had like a third of my inventory by the time I got back to that truck. But I made sure there was a case on his seat and some other stuff that was there.
1: How much did Iverson tip you?
0: I forget, but he said keep the change off of like whatever. Like he didn't care. He didn't, it didn't really affect him how much money. He just wanted enough for him and his teammates to, I guess, drink away this first round series loss. Tough. I got a lot of those
1: good stuff.
0: Stories.
1: Good gig.
0: I got a lot of those stories. That was the best college gig anybody could ever have because you made like 200, 300 bucks a night. And you guys know in the 1990s in college, early 2000s, $300, you might as well be a millionaire walking into the bar. You'd be like, oh, let's spread it around. First round's on me. Second round's on me. I was feeling it during those days. All right. 877-3DP-SHOW is the phone number. Email address, of course, dp@danpatrick.com. Game 2, Spurs against Knicks tomorrow night. But I want to talk a little bit about Game 3 and Game 4. How much is it going to cost to get into the building for Game 3 and Game 4? We'll get the poll results as well. What we learned, go around the room. That's next, Dan Patrick Show.
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1: So it could be a person, an entity, a player, a coach, anyone who had a great week in sports for whatever reason. It's your pick. I'll go first. I'll give you an example. Russell Wilson retired from the NFL. Career wasn't going that great. He got a prime gig at CBS Sports on their football show. And that's a really nice gig. A lot of dough. He's living in New York City. He had a great week considering how last year went.
0: All right, Marvin, what do you got?
17: Myles Garrett getting traded from the lowly Cleveland Browns to the Super Bowl contender, L.A. Rams.
0: That's nice. That's nice. Going to Cleveland to L.A., get a lot of money. Maybe Aaron Donald comes back and wants to play with you. I don't know. A lot can happen there. Dylan, what do you got?
18: I got to go with the AFC North because Myles Garrett isn't there anymore.
0: Okay. Fritzy.
19: Recency bias, I'm giving it to forward Seth Jarvis of the Carolina Hurricanes. If he doesn't get that overtime goal, they lose their first two at home and they're down 0-2 going to Vegas.
0: Yeah, you had no idea who Seth Jarvis was until last
19: night. Did not.
0: You had no idea.
19: I knew Mike Jarvis, that former coach.
0: Mike Jarvis? Was he at George Washington back in the day?
19: Yeah, he was.
1: St. John's? Deep cut.
0: I mean, it was a long time ago. It's good Mike Jarvis pull. I'm going to go with seven-footers everywhere. And I say that because we're in today's NBA of the last 5-10 years. It's evolved towards more small ball. And even if you are a center, you're being asked to shoot three-pointers. Now, if you're 7 feet and you got some muscle on you, you're going to be needed to defend Victor Wembanyama the next 15 years. Like, if you're a team, like, let's use Isaiah Hartenstein as an example, Mitchell Robinson as an example. These are guys that you'd look at and be, all right, 15, 20 million a year type of players. Now, because the demand for them is going to be so high, you can get a big contract, $30 million a year, 35, I don't know, something like that. Yeah, Marvin.
17: That's kind of like in the 90s when the Spurs gave Malik Rose a big deal just because he could kind of deal with Shaq just a little bit.
0: I mean, look, 3-and-D guys are still in vogue. They still get a lot of money. They're still popular. But now I think the days of like the plodding 7-footer is back. The burly big man is back. Yeah, Paulie.
1: You got to give Marvin a little credit for the Malik Rose pull.
0: I did. That is a good pull. That's nice. Better than Mike Jarvis. I'll give him that much. That's for sure. Dylan, what do you got?
18: Paul actually sent this to me earlier as a poll question. We didn't get to it, but I think it's a good topic for the room. You can be 7 feet tall and play in the NBA for 5 years as a backup and make like $20 million, but you're 7 feet, you know, for the rest of your life, or just stay as you are.
0: Mm. I'd take the $20 million.
18: Yeah.
0: I'd live with being 7 feet. The discomfort in cars, planes, things like that. And this
1: shopping. I know you got $20 million, so you custom clothes.
0: Yeah.
18: What about, I mean, what if you're like 7'5"?
0: That's
18: different.
0: Like, do you, like Taco Fall is an example. Like a guy that didn't have a long NBA career, made a couple of bucks, made some money over in China too, so made a little bit of money. But he's 7'5" and travel is going to be difficult for him for the rest of his natural life. Like that's, yeah, 7'5" is tough. 7 foot I could probably get around with. I'm 6'3". It's a big difference I give you, but it's right there. I don't know. I'd 7 foot, $20 million, 7'5". I'd pass on it. Game two is tonight. Tickets are expensive, though Knicks fans are all there in droves. That's because the get-in price for games three and game four is outrageous. Outrageous in New York City. Paulie, as of today, what are the get-in prices for game three and game four?
1: For one ticket, bad seat, $7,200 for game three. It gets better or worse for game four. $8,100 for the worst seat in the house.
0: Can I tell you that some of these bad seats that you're talking about are really bad? Like, they're really bad. Like, they're not only high, many of them are obstructed view. Like, some of the ones I've looked at from the press section, which is also pretty high up, you are mostly watching on a monitor. The monitor's right in front of you. It's kind of lowered down, and you get a half look at the floor. It's very difficult to watch the game action in some of these seats. The idea of paying $7,500 to get in, to watch game three, that's wild to me. Yeah, Paul.
1: But game four, $8,000, you're buying the ability to save for the rest of your life. I was there. No one's going to ask you if you're row 400 or row 8. They may ask you, but you'll say, I was there forever.
0: Yeah. I mean, I guess I say no now, but it's like, to use like the Goodwill Hunting reference, like being at the game, at the Carlton Fisk game for the Red Sox when you get the home run. Like, you don't know what's going to happen. Like, if it's just a run-of-the-mill game, you're like, all right, I paid $7,500 for that. That's a new car I could have bought for something like that. Instead, but if it turns out to be the greatest game in NBA history, then sure, you can say that. Yeah, Fritz.
19: And if you're a big Knicks fan and it's like, I was there for the 113-79 loss or whatever, if it goes really poorly, yeah, it's that much worse that you spent all that money to see your team get kind of
0: blown. It's like the Knicks fans that, you know, you probably thought three quarters into game one of the conference finals when they're down 22 points in the fourth quarter, like, damn, what did I pay for? I probably paid $5,000 to get this good seat to this one game. But I guess it all depends on how the game plays out. I thought Jalen Brunson had a good answer to the question he was asked yesterday at Media Day. People were telling Brunson what these get-in prices were, right around $7,500. He was asked what he would pay $7,500 to actually go and see.
14: There was a report that in the last row of the Garden, there's seats on sale for $7,500. I'm curious, what show would you pay $7,500 to go see?
20: That's a good question. A live Michael Jackson performance. That was a good one.
0: I think that's probably off the table at the moment, but he's not going to go see
1: live. In theory.
0: In theory, I guess you can go and see that. I can't. Is there anything you guys would pay $7,500 to go and see? Go ahead, Paulie.
1: To get a ticket to Game 7 of the Cubs World Series, I would have paid that.
0: Mm. Yeah, because of the drought.
1: Once in a lifetime.
0: Yeah. I might have thought the same way about the Red Sox in Game 4. If I had the money and could afford it, yeah, maybe I would have thought that. Yeah, Fritzy.
19: If I knew they were going to win the Broncos' first Super Bowl with the Elway beating fourth Super Bowl 32 in San Diego, I would have dropped a few $1,000s to be there for their very first win.
0: Dylan, anything for you?
18: It would probably be a musical act that's not around anymore.
0: Yeah. And what about you, Marvin?
17: UConn Final Four.
0: All right. Well, somebody's going to pay $7,500 or more, six figures, to get into these games. Anyway, guys, great to be here. Great to be back. Enjoyed it. See you guys in 6 years.
19: Seven.
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23: 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Banana cream pie with vanilla wafers, or banana pudding in pie-shaped form. 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
3: All right, we'll start off Hurling Clark traffic updates. Right now, there are no incidents to report. Everything moving along nicely out there into the weekend. Hopefully that continues. If something does happen, we'll let you know. Thanks to Hurling Clark Law Firm. All right, it's time to get into the bullpen.
16: Need a little relief in your day?
5: 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We make our own beef jerky. That's what we do.
16: That's what these two are all about.
7: You better lock it up. You lock it up. Lock it up. Lock it up.
16: It's the Bullpen with PJ and Nick.
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16: Brought to you by Stone Toad Bar and Grill in Menasha. Here's PJ and Nick.
3: All right, we're back in the bullpen. They are the worst team ever. What did we ever see in this thing?
21: Fresh off of that shining 48 hours ago.
3: Yeah, 48 hours.
21: Couldn't service them more.
3: I expect nothing less than a National League Championship Series appearance from this team. Now this is what we get. Oh, that's right, though. They were still in it till the end, like we tell everyone. Never turn off a game with this team because you never know with them. And
21: Robert Kraft got more of a shining than the Brewers did. Second only to Robert Kraft. What a game, dude. What a fun game. And I know they lost, and I know whatever, and I know you lost two pitchers in the midst of it and all that stuff, but man. That's fun.
3: I mean, it was
21: good
3: it
21: offense, was, and
3: yeah, a lot of offense being that. And then they get down 12-5, and it's late in the game, no chance, and about 5 feet away from tying it up again. David Hamilton almost his second homer of the game,
21: about probably 3/4 of an inch too far down on the bat.
3: Yeah,
21: I mean, right there, and of course he hits it to dead center.
3: Yeah. That deep
21: couldn't have gone to
3: the
21: beer pen on that one where you get an extra 20 feet.
3: Maybe we should bring in the fences a little bit more next year. The center. Can we bring him into 390? Maybe.
21: Just do that old county stadium trick. Let's make it 315 down the line and help Vaughn hit a few more to Vaughn's Valley.
3: I'm not going to lie. When they put the video board in there that close to the wall, I kind of hated it.
21: Uh-huh.
3: Maybe I'm in the minority on that. It takes away from the home run because all of a sudden you're like, well, is it a home run? It bounced off the thing. I don't know. Right.
21: You're dead on. You don't know what it bounced off of. Yeah.
3: I always love the batter's eye at County Stadium.
21: Yep.
3: No one's sitting there. You know it's gone. And everyone running to get the ball. Somebody breaks an ankle, all that. That's probably why they did it. But, So they dropped two now.
21: That's fine. Yeah.
3: Still all right.
21: It's baseball. It's going to ebb and flow.
3: 37-23. We're not calling for them to trade everybody yet.
21: No, but apparently Cheerio. Cheerio.
3: Just that trade. That
21: one's still making me mad. I love how that dude's getting trolled, though, with responses for people with other completely asinine trade offers.
3: Yes.
21: And just ludicrous trades being put out there. And it's great. And it's gone the other way with it now. So it all stems from a Detroit fella who felt like, for a Scooble trade, the only thing that made sense was Miz and Churio for Scooble.
3: Yeah.
21: That's the only thing that made sense. And, and the guy put it out there. And the responses have been, well done. Well done, True Blue Brew Crew Nation. With the, like, how about Renifo and Ortiz Scooble? And it was like, all right, this is good.
3: Why not?
21: This is good. It's getting really funny now.
3: Yeah.
21: And he deserves every bit of it.
3: Yeah. The trade, social media has just turned trade season into just anyone, like you said, you know a guy, so you can use that, and then you can shoot off anything, and a lot of people run with it.
21: Yep.
3: A lot. I'm surprised people, maybe we have to open up in the consulting firm how to differentiate what's real and what's not real when it comes to trades, because my goodness, and I mean,
21: it's pretty awesome.
3: That one gets you. The Giannis ones are getting me. I am now. It's just starting to yell at clouds every time I see things.
21: Yeah, Miami's the front runner.
3: there's Miami. Now I got to find it. There's like people that are associated with the team in Miami. Like there's like a color analyst.
21: Mm-hmm.
3: That thinks, yeah, that's a great trade for Miami for Giannis, and then they give us like three quarters of their team and then the draft pick. And I'm like, yeah, you think it's a great trade offer for you because you're getting one of the world's best basketball players where you're giving us all your garbage. And then that trade proposal, okay, we get the 13th pick in the lottery. Oh, that's great. And then we don't have another draft pick until 2030 out of that proposal.
21: Right.
3: Oh, that's great because, again, we don't have a draft pick as it is now until 2031. So if they're if this trade goes down, the proposed one that's out there, and the Bucks value this draft class to carry them to 2030 for that next number one draft pick, yeah, mm-hmm. It's just like, again, keep Giannis. What are we doing?
21: No, I agree with you with the stuff that's out there.
3: We'll probably get into that later because I'm sure I'll see another one pop up during the show and it'll just drive me nuts. So we'll go on that. But Brew Crew split the series, head out to Colorado now. And yeah, pitching, the bullpen kind of got ate up a little bit yesterday.
21: They did. It was bound to happen.
3: Yes.
21: They've been surviving brilliantly on outstanding performances. They've been doing it. So it's baseball. Ask Pete Crow Armstrong how baseball goes.
3: Oh, geez.
21: Loses one, gives up an inside the park home run, and then comes back and gets the game winning hit. It just flows, man.
3: Talk about a guy with the yips right now. Yep. I know he's on the Cubs and it's hard to feel sorry for a guy, but when athletes develop the yips, I do kind of feel for him because it's like, okay, you got to be perfect just about on every play. And then all of a sudden that stuff, it's in your head and
21: you can't
3: figure out how to get it out. You try to do the normal thing and it ain't happening. And yeah, last night when that happened, I'm like, well, I know I'm going to receive a text in 3 minutes. And sure enough, it did. And it kept on coming.
21: Yep. Nobody bothered to send in the game-winning RBI one.
3: Yeah, that one got lost.
21: That one, the walk-off.
3: Nobody
21: bothered to send that one in.
3: I was waiting for our girl Bree too to just
21: me too
3: unload, but then he saved the day with the. She's been taking Cubs mental break days. She said she's just. I think there was one where she went to the movies with her brother, and then all of a sudden she came back and they blew that lead against Pittsburgh. So.
21: It's awesome.
3: Yeah. So I've been waiting for another good Bree meltdown. I think we might get one this weekend.
21: I think so. We're ripe. We're ready for it.
3: Yeah. But
21: the vine is overdue for a good meltdown.
3: Yes, it is.
21: Yeah. And it's the thing I respect about her. She is a fan.
3: Oh, yeah.
21: She is a fan true and true. And it just she rides the roller coaster for all of us. And it's great. Because while I try to distance myself from the overwhelming emotional swings these times of year.
3: Yep.
21: Because I feel like I've reached a point where I'm going to actually have a heart attack if I allow myself to succumb. So she just goes all in.
3: Apparently we're getting suggestions on where we should take the show. Connor, formerly of the 920 on the Cease Electronics talk and text line, 920-281-1570. Apparently there's a bullpen sports bar and grill in New Berlin.
21: Okay. I'm in.
3: He's got it marked here on the map. Oh, food looks pretty good. So there you go. It's not as good as Stone Toad, but...
21: Right. So, yeah, bullpen to the bullpen.
3: So, apparently, if we take that road trip down south, we got to go to New Berlin.
21: Sounds good. We could stop in. We could do one of those dual things. You and I could just be on the road for an extended road trip. And we could swing through all various bullpens.
3: I know there's one up in Pulsifer, Wisconsin, too.
21: Okay.
3: If you're heading to Gillette.
21: I'll
3: I know
21: go
3: that
21: anywhere.
3: One for sure. I've been in that one.
21: I will go anywhere.
3: Yeah, so anyway, with the bullpen in it, send it our way, we'll go. That's the new.
21: Yep.
3: We'll even go to a real bullpen.
21: Where you
3: on
21: lead.
3: On the farm.
21: Where you lead, there shall
3: with
21: I
3: follow. With my bull riding experts.
21: I've
3: right
21: been there.
3: Beside
21: yes,
3: me
21: I don't
3: to
21: want to say anything,
3: out.
21: But come over here and stand by a winner, PJ.
3: Yes,
21: I've ridden a few of these boys, and by a few, I mean one for... Just shy of 4 seconds.
3: That's all you need.
21: Yep.
3: That's all you need.
21: It is always the one that I will hold over people. It's the one more thing. Rode one more bull than you did.
3: And again, the story is epic because, again, you had, what, 36 hours of knowledge that was going to go down?
21: Yep.
3: Yeah.
21: That's about 36 still... hours to find
3: boots.
21: Oh, it's
3: still happening. Huh?
21: A hat. A cowboy that's outfit. Right. Get to Goodwill. Thankfully, they had some women's boots there that my feet crammed into. get to my Hooters softball tournament, get to O'Connell, love the county, and ride that bull.
3: Oh, Terrible Tim in Appleton, a eyewitness account to Pete Crow Armstrong. He said, I was at Wrigley Wednesday, saw PCA making out. Dude slammed his bat into the ground and then chucked it like 25 feet. I'm pretty tired of his antics. All right, so he's wearing thin on Cub fans now. Okay.
21: Even in victory, that dude's unhinged. Even during successful times, he has no controlled emotional response.
3: Well, is Miz our equivalent to him?
21: Maybe.
3: I'm just asking.
21: Yeah, I'm
3: not
21: what you're
3: saying. But how other teams might interpret, like how Miz is mother blanking everyone and walking off the mound and swear, you know what he's saying.
21: Right. No, I understand what you mean.
3: You know, is PCA their equivalent? Like, you love him when he's on, but, you know, for us right now, Miz is on, but if he's off, are we going to turn into Cubs fans?
21: We haven't seen Miz off too much.
3: No, not at all.
21: So it's kind of hard to have. We don't have an extended case study on him.
3: But for Cub fans, too, I mean, Pete Crow Armstrong was not, you know, until this year. I mean, he slumped a little bit last year towards the end of the year. But I think this is their first, like, oh, okay. So now we're seeing some of the antics come out. So I don't know. That's what I'm asking. I'm like, okay, is the Miz our version of this? Or saw something. Speaking of young, Cheerio was being brought up in one of the, and again, I should stay out of the fan group pages. I'm learning that. Someone was questioning his effort yesterday of, does Jackson Cheerio just, does he have any heart?
21: Oh, stop.
3: I'm like, he probably does, but when that ground ball is hit to second base and it's going, he knows he's going to be out, and the guy's had some injuries, he's not going to probably go full bore.
21: Yeah. I don't need another hammy because he has to be Pete Rose.
3: Yep.
21: I don't need that.
3: Yeah.
21: I love Pete. I love me some Pete Rose.
3: Mm-hmm.
21: Love Charlie Hustle. Love the mentality. Love that coaching aspect that you run hard on everyone. You give it. And, you know, you love the dude who sprints down there after a walk because you never know. The throw back to the pitcher might get away. You know, I like that mentality. But there's also a time to be smart. And Jackson Cheerio needs to be smart.
3: Yeah.
21: And I get it. I understand it. You want the guy to hustle all the time, but, you know.
3: Well, the way this team plays, too, though, you can't question the hustle because that's how they win games.
21: Right.
3: They take the extra base. They're stretching a single into a double. They're doing a good job with that. So, I mean, that's why I'm just like, why are we questioning that? That's we're looking for things to nitpick, I think, right now. I think that's what it is.
21: Pete Rose also killed Ray Fosse, so, you know, because he couldn't just let it go in the 12th inning of an All-Star
3: game. Come on, it's an All-Star game.
21: Right.
3: Got to win that extra money. Oh, no, wait a minute. They didn't get anything for
21: no,
3: that.
21: No, yeah, nothing. That's right. And I know you got reputation. You got everything else, but.
3: He probably had money on it. So,
21: I was going
3: to
21: say.
3: There was maybe a little something on that.
21: There's a yin and a yang to Pete Rose. Yeah. And so while we acknowledge Charlie Hustle, we also acknowledge the guy was nuts. The guy played with a dude.
3: How much did
21: that doesn't necessarily fit 2026?
3: You saw the Vegas story, right?
21: Yeah.
3: How much did he want to charge again? Or
21: Everything was different. So the book was there was a book, a ball, a bat, a photo, and everything had a different price points. I ended up in total dropping about $175.
3: Because I saw him out there like in 2012, and it was just weird. I didn't approach him, but he was just sitting at a table.
21: It's bizarre.
3: It was weird.
21: Yep.
3: And
21: I'm
3: like,
21: it's ghostly. It's haunting.
3: That's like one of the best baseball players of all time, but obviously because of gambling, he's not in the Hall of Fame, but then he was just sitting there. And I'm
21: just
3: like,
21: lonely looking.
3: Yeah.
21: Yep.
3: Okay, so you saw the same thing.
21: Yeah, it hit my wife was the one who noticed him.
3: Okay.
21: And she noticed him on the TV outside of Caesars, outside of the place.
3: Yeah.
21: And they showed a live photo of inside of Pete. And we came around, and she goes, oh, isn't that Pete Rose? And I was like, oh, what did he do now? Like, I thought, like, it was like, what did he do now?
3: Yeah.
21: And we looked up, and it took us a second to realize that it was that closed circuit TV.
3: You are looking live.
21: Yep, totally. And he was just sitting by himself, and you're like, nah. This greasy hand leather. Hey, how would you like to be paid?
3: Yeah.
21: So, minimum was 50. Minimum item was $50.
3: That's what it was.
21: Yeah. And then the autograph jacked it up. I'm trying to remember, because it was funny, after we talked about it on the show, my wife and I were talking about it at home, and I was like, how much did we end up dropping? Like, was it like 175? And she's like, I think that's how much it was you got the ball and you got the picture. She goes, I think that was 175.
3: Okay.
21: And then she was like, but you got the book too. And I was like, oh, that's right. I did go all
3: in. Oh, you got suckered in.
21: Oh, I got it. I bought everything. Yeah. The book actually was great.
3: Well, yeah.
21: Book is great. I certainly don't regret having the photo and the ball and all that stuff, but it was like, geez, I was all in. Ooh, Pete, pretty girl. You know, it was just like, take my money. How long do I get to sit with Pete? Take it. Take it. And it was for 5 minutes. You got 5 minutes with Pete at the table.
3: 5 minutes. Don't breathe on him.
21: And thankfully, as you alluded to, he was sitting all alone and nobody came in after us. So we got about 15 minutes with Pete before his handler moved us along. And Pete was the dude doing the like, no, he's fine. Like airplane, you know.
3: Yeah.
21: Maybe Joey should go back to his seat. No, he's not bothering anyone.
3: Yeah.
21: Pete was was incredible. I don't have a bad thing to say about the guy.
3: Yeah.
21: He took 15 minutes. We were talking about Milwaukee. He talked about my grandfather, I talked about my grandfather to him.
3: Yeah.
21: And he was discussing, so you talked about Big Boy in Milwaukee. He's like, yeah, well, I was like, he got a restaurant called the Big Boy. And I'm like, yeah, no, we love Big Boy. And talked about everything. He told a few stories about the city and about Milwaukee and about the Pfister. We talked about the Pfister and just little things like that. And he was incredible. Couldn't have been more gracious.
3: They all remember the Pfister, huh?
21: Yep. Could not have been more gracious. And it was funny. And I just happened to be wearing my Brewers shirt. I had a Brewers shirt on. And he's like, oh, you from Milwaukee? I'm like, I am from Milwaukee. And
3: well, how many games did he actually play in Milwaukee?
21: That was the thing. We came down to what were we talking about where he was there? Was it the All-Star game? I'm trying to remember how the conversation
3: probably
21: went.
3: In 99.
21: And he's like,
3: or
21: oh,
3: 2000.
21: And he was like, oh, yeah. So
3: because in his playing days, they wouldn't have been in the same league.
21: So he was incredible. And so I don't have a negative thing to say about him, but he's a disaster.
3: Well, he got choke slammed a couple times by Kane at WrestleMania, so there was that too.
21: Legend. Yeah. And I do, one of the things I loved about him, and he embraced it a little bit to the extent that we had the time with him, was that he had a sense of humor about himself. And it's what made it so tragic to me that he could laugh at himself, he could play the joke, he could be in on it with the wrestling and all the other stuff that he did.
3: Yeah.
21: And he could tell a joke at his own expense, but he just couldn't own the gambling. And it was
3: exactly,
21: so strange.
3: That was strange.
21: Just strange.
3: And he would openly talk about the gambling.
21: Yeah.
3: Of other things, but just not his own.
21: It was so strange.
3: Yeah.
21: So I didn't understand, and it was really tragic to sit with him. And I know I've told the story on the air before, but if someone hasn't heard it, in the end of it, fast forwarding through the whole thing, he kept breaking eye contact with you, and I just thought he was one of those guys that doesn't make a lot of eye contact when he talks or whatever. But he would look down and he'd kind of glance off the same way, this like down and to the left kind of look. And at the end of it, as we stood up, we realized that underneath the table and underneath the table skirt was a little 13-inch black and white TV, and it had horse racing on it.
3: Oh.
21: And you looked at it and you went, that's what he was looking at the whole time. And this sounds dramatic, but my heart sank.
3: Yeah.
21: Your heart sank and went, oh my gosh, this dude, for what gambling has cost this man in his life, he still can't stop. The hold on him, he couldn't spend 14 and a half minutes with a couple youngsters from Wisconsin talking baseball without glancing down. He had money riding on the ponies the whole time.
3: Yeah.
21: And it was really legitimately heartbreaking.
3: Yeah.
21: It was really sad.
3: Mm-hmm. Dang it.
21: Yeah.
3: Well, there you go.
21: Yep.
3: Yeah.
21: So there was that.
3: So those happen. Yeah, that happens. More suggestions coming in here on the Cease Electronics Talk and Text line. 920-281-1570. DK Knott from Chaska. Why not the bullpen from the Timber Rattlers bullpen? We're working on it. I got to draft the email.
21: Oh, yeah.
3: I haven't drafted it yet.
21: We're starting with the hard.
3: We feel like
21: we're going to start. Like, you always have that prom date that's the fallback. We're shooting for the moon, you know?
3: Claire
21: will always go with us.
3: Yeah, she'll go, right?
21: You know, if I can't go with Denise, you know, there's always Claire.
3: Yeah, we're going to work our way with Claire. With Fang. Fang and Whiffer. But we love Bernie. But there's always I'm sure something will happen.
21: Yeah.
3: Listen to me.
21: Yep.
3: No, I guarantee
21: I think we're good.
3: I'm not gonna guarantee anything, but I think we'll be good on that front. Now, what month? We'll have to figure it out.
21: Mm-hmm.
3: Because you got a vacation coming up on what? When, July?
21: Yeah.
3: You going fishing?
21: Yeah. August we're going. We're doing the fishing August one too. August.
3: Oh, you're doing August.
21: July is the New Jersey, Jersey Shore to, you know, get some gym tan and laundry.
3: Nice.
21: A little GTL.
3: Okay.
21: On the Jersey Shore.
3: GTL. Okay. So we're planning in between there.
21: We've fallen into old people traveling as well a little bit, where it's like, where does it fly direct? And where have we gone to have a good experience where we know some restaurants? And I was like, oh, we had a good time in Jersey for those 2 days. So let's go back there for like 5 days.
3: Actually, I very much respect your style. You go to the rougher parts of the nation and visit.
21: Right.
3: You follow in my trend too as well.
21: Mobile, Alabama.
3: Yep. We go down to Mobile, go to New Orleans, go to Memphis, Myrtle Beach. That's been on our itinerary. Yeah.
21: Mm-hmm.
3: Just hit the roughest streets you can. The kids love it.
21: Yeah.
3: There you go. You learn a lot.
21: Yeah.
3: Learn a lot. Now Jersey, might have to add that one. That's pretty good. Hey, yeah. What's that floating out there? Oh, nothing to see there, kids. Just must have been a bad construction contract. That's all.
21: Everything's fine, guys. Everything's fine
3: out here.
21: Yep.
3: All right. So, Brew Crew. Ooh, is this? Ooh. Something just popped up here. I've got to find it. This is from Shefty. If the Bears ultimately move to Hammond, Indiana, they would become home to two NFL franchises, the Bears joining the Colts in the state. That's his breaking news. Okay, something's up because that's his second tweet. Okay, now the Bears have made a statement. Is this going down now? Okay, there's a chain of events that just happened.
21: Okay, because there was some angst among some of our now, Bears residents in the Radio Ranch.
3: It looks like it's, this just about 9 minutes ago dropping. The Bears Board of Directors voted Thursday to advance the stadium development in Hammond, Indiana, with the exact to be selected. This is the first time the Bears Board has voted on any stadium site. As one source said, there's more work to be done, but barring anything very strange, this is a done deal. So it sounds like they're going to Hammond. Once finalized, the move would bring the Bears across state lines into Indiana, ending decades of speculation surrounding potential stadium sites in Illinois. Yeah, he's got a thread on this one. Rappaport's joining in now. So it sounds like this is going to be a done deal. That the Bears are moving to Hammond, which, with everything that Illinois has done to screw this up,
21: It's unbelievable. We are only how many weeks out of them? Slamming the door on Indiana.
3: George H. McCaskey and present CEO Kevin Warren have made a statement from the Bears. Yesterday, Chicago Bears Board of Directors met and voted to advance the stadium development project in Hammond. With the exact site to be selected, we believe a world-class stadium project in Hammond will transform the region, connecting Northwest Indiana to the south side of Chicago through the loop and across neighborhoods and suburbs stretching north of the city. It will bring Chicagoland together and deliver new opportunities to its residents and businesses. They're going to Indiana. They're all in on Indiana. So that's huge.
21: How many weeks ago was this? It can't be much more than a month, right? In which the board met with everybody, with legislators in Illinois, and we basically sealed the deal to stay in Illinois.
3: We thought. We've heard that. It's the Bears residents out. Well, I
21: just texted him.
3: I dropped one off at the airport, so I know one's not here. But
21: I just texted another.
3: Okay. Yeah, was it before the draft that came out?
21: Might have been right before the draft.
3: I think it was before the draft that they were still negotiating, but it looked
21: good, right?
3: The racetrack site or
21: whatever. The site that they had purchased years ago, 5 years ago or whatever that was, that was going to go through, and it was much ado about nothing. Yeah. That essentially it was posturing from Indiana and also posturing by the Bears to strong arm the state and Chicago, and to get everybody was basically playing the good game, and the Bears were doing the right thing by like, you know, we're talking to Indiana. Yep. Indiana put their best foot forward because they were serious.
3: Yes.
21: And all the while, the Bears never intended to leave. They were leveraging their own position with the city, with the state, with the site that had been purchased. And it essentially what am I wrong on this? We had these conversations of being like, so they're staying. Yeah, this is just a bunch of nothing.
3: I think they found out. Boy, they are really well. Here's the thing with the from what I understand with the team too. They whenever there's something going through Soldier Field, they don't get any revenue for that. The team. It's because the city, I guess, still owns Soldier Field.
21: Yeah. Oh, they still
3: so they don't get
21: it,
3: any
21: yeah.
3: revenue from like concerts or any events going through Soldier Field. So they lose out on all of that. So my guess is they were, you know, they're doing the bluff thing. Let's talk to the Indiana folks. And then they start looking in and like, boy, they're really bending over backwards to give us some breaks.
21: Oh, man, the Indiana team, proposal is insane.
3: Yeah, and they're like, huh. And you mean we would keep all of our revenue? We wouldn't have to give it to, like, the city? It would go to the state of Indiana? But you guys are doing all these breaks and everything? I think they saw this, and the more and more they're like, oh, yeah, we were just going to use this as a negotiating chip. Mm-hmm. No, this is actually the way to go. I'm not surprised, though, because Kevin Warren, I think I've mentioned this before, as a Vikings fan, he was in charge of the Vikings project. And for years, there was a site outside of the Twin Cities they were going to move to. Ironically, it was an old ammunition plant. That was where they were going to potentially move the
21: and
3: team
21: boom
3: to.
21: Goes the dynamite.
3: Because, yeah, I think it was called Falcon Heights, I believe. And they,
21: Falcon
3: because
21: site.
3: It was the same, kind of the same deal. Because in downtown Minneapolis, you can't park. You can't get money or revenue for that. You can't. There's a lot of things. And again, the Packers are kind of the model right now. You want your own kind of entertainment district
21: right.
3: and all this other stuff so you can get revenue. Ideally, eventually the Vikings, that wasn't going to happen. The state wasn't going to help them with that. So then they did the site downtown where, you know, obviously it looks great and it's one of the best stadiums in the NFL now. But Kevin Warren was part of that.
21: Mm-hmm.
3: So I'm not surprised that he's trying to use another, you know, something outside of the city
21: right.
3: to get something. And while this outside of the state, technically barely over the state line, but get all this. So yeah, it sounds like the Bears are, it sounds like this is a done deal now.
21: Yeah. I'm looking at, I'm trying to find this timeline here.
3: Yeah.
21: And I found it. You're right. It's right before the draft. And we knew of this the last few days where they failed to pass the new stadium bill and all that, but it was still like, wow, whatever. So pre-draft, in the final days of Illinois' spring legislative session, the Senate passed a modified bill that would allow the Cook County municipalities with at least 70,000 residents to create local stadium financing authorities, potentially eliminating the Bears' property tax bills for the new stadium/dome.
3: Ah, yeah.
21: House did not take up the measure for a vote, but it was generally assumed that the Chicago Bears, area legislators, the city, and the state had reached an agreement in principle. So that's where, and again, you had nothing, you had really nothing other than us going, well, it looks like they're working towards it.
3: Yep.
21: The political and public debate raged on post-draft as Chicago lawmakers questioned whether incentivizing the Bears to leave the city was actually appropriate given the team's long history in Chicago. Meanwhile, Arlington Heights officials and Churchill Downs Incorporated remained engaged with a $197 million land purchase agreement that was made in 2023.
3: That's right, yeah, with the whole racetrack thing.
21: In Indiana, state lawmakers continued to show interest and continue to push, with the Northwest Indiana Stadium Authority already being established and reaching an agreement in principle as well. The decision landed squarely on the Bears. No one in the city of Chicago expected the Bears to do anything other than land where they had planned several years ago. The continued site evaluations, infrastructure discussions, and negotiations with the local government led everyone to believe the Bears were going absolutely nowhere.
3: Yeah.
21: So this is the writing about the situation. And then it says came the stadium
3: well,
21: bill.
3: Well, I was going to say, well, then came this past week
21: right.
3: where it was a blank show.
21: So
3: it
21: all
3: was.
21: Of this, this is an article that was updated multiple times. So I was skipping
3: okay.
21: through to
3: yeah.
21: different paragraphs of
3: yeah.
21: updated. And yeah. Then came the stadium bill.
3: Yeah.
21: And even still, though, even still, discussions here.
3: I know.
21: Even still, it was like, you guys, nothing's going
3: to
21: happen.
3: I tried to warn them.
21: No,
3: this guy, he tried to do the same for the Vikings, only not moving.
21: Wow.
3: He didn't try to move him to Hudson, but I'm just saying.
21: I'm stunned.
3: If Wisconsin would have offered some kind of big tax break about 15 years ago, it could have been the Hudson Vikings. I'm just saying they were looking for the best deal, and I'm not surprised that now Chicago and Indiana, this is going
21: to
3: happen.
21: The Indiana proposal that came out months and months ago, going way back to when they established their own stadium authority, was phenomenal. It was unbelievable. It was one of those no-brainers. And the fact that it wasn't taken lent me to believe that it was just, it was everything. It was, you're looking for a new job, so you interview at 17 different places. Or you're looking for, I guess the better analogy is, you're

0: Change the cover of the Madden.
1: Yeah.
0: Now, do we?
1: I think they could still keep that.
0: It's generic enough,
1: yeah.
0: Right?
1: Yeah, but we'll take some more on this on the CIS Electronics Talk Text Line 920-281-1570.
0: Nuts.
1: It is. But again, I don't blame them for it.
0: All right.
1: I'm not surprised. All right, we got more coming up here.
0: So
1: on the
0: when bullpen. Do we become the Little Shoot Packers?
1: I don't know.
0: What do we got?
1: The LC Packers.
0: What do we got? Little Shoot, probably a bad example. I'm looking for more land. I need more freedom.
1: Yeah. Freedom?
0: We need freedom.
1: The Freedom Packers?
0: Yeah.
1: Seymour Packers?
0: We got some farm fields over there. Fondy, are you willing to cash in a few of your windmills?
1: Zach Morris's plan was to move him to Fondy.
0: Yeah, you willing to cash in some windmills for us?
1: Yeah. Yeah, we'll see.
0: You're going to lose some wind energy, but you're going to gain the stadium.
1: We could throw proposed cities for Wisconsin for the Packers around. Right?
0: At this point, we got to cross over.
1: Yeah.
0: We got to go to, we got to find the border.
1: Esky Packers, I guess. We're Menominee Packers.
0: Menominee Packers.
1: Right? All right. More coming up, the bullpen and score.
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5: Your Friday is a first alert weather day. We'll have some morning showers, then some sun returns, only to have some thunderstorms arrive late in the day. Humid, a high of 79. Storms this evening could be strong with gusty winds and hail, muggy with a low of 61. We'll see more 80s as we go towards this weekend. From the WBY First Alert Weather Center, I'm meteorologist Steve Balog.
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0: All right, we are back on the bullpen. I guess the broken news, we'll call it broken news. The Bears, apparently this new Hammond thing in Indiana is going to happen.
7: We finally got some breaking news. Normally Leo and Tony do get it all.
0: Usually, well... We are now your number one sports talk station in Wisconsin for Chicago sports since we talked about Pete Crow Armstrong's issues and now the Bears moving. But it's going to affect us. I mean, going to the games and whatnot.
7: Yeah.
0: It's and some text coming in. Cease Electronics talking text line 920-281-1570. Dice Shaky Lamar is at it. Are they going to change the name if they move? Do we have less hate for them now once they leave Chicago? That's a good question. Do we hate them less then because they're in Indiana? I mean, Indiana's...
7: Actually, yeah, does it round off the edges on your hate?
0: Well, again, we both hate driving through Indiana. But again, they're in that part of Indiana where it's tolerable because it's not the long way of driving through Indiana.
7: Right.
0: So, I don't know. I don't know how our hate level is going to be for them now in Hammond. DK not from
7: I think
0: Chester.
7: It's still there as long as Ben Johnson is being Ben Johnson.
0: Oh, yeah. Did someone's phone ring?
7: Yeah. How do you like that? I'm
0: taking it back to the Mike Sherman days.
7: I am right. That's a great call.
0: I remember somebody telling me a story about that one.
7: I'm loving it, actually, because you got to have a good heel. He's a great heel.
0: Yeah.
7: And I think what I love is I respect it. He's consistent. It seems to be who he is.
0: Yep.
7: And it's great now. But if they go to 2-4.
0: Yeah.
7: If you win 7 games on the season, all the cell phone meltdowns and the ripping your shirt off and the woo and the handshakes that aren't handshakes, all of that stuff collapses mightily and quickly and catastrophically for you as a Bears head coach or organization. Yeah. When you live in that space, you have to win. And so far, it's fine. You won, and you got the playoff one up on us. That's all right.
0: Yeah.
7: So all good now. But if your boy Caleb comes out and stinks up the joint for a couple of games.
0: Thanks to Madden.
7: If the Packers best you now twice during the regular season, or even once, even if they split with you and make you just look bad, if you drop one to the Vikings, or you hit a little skid of 2-3 games, all of that stuff erupts in your face.
0: I've always considered the Bears, I like to call them an Olympic team, because every 4 years, they're good. But then they're terrible for a while. But then they'll have that 1 year like they just did. But then it seems to, for whatever reason, the organization, it just starts to climb and go on the downward spiral. They'll have the tougher schedule this year. But again, we can't, we'll see what they have on offense. It's going to be interesting. But when you have Ben Johnson at the helm of things.
7: It's awesome
0: all,
7: now, dude.
0: It's all a honeymoon right now. We'll see. Week 10, how this goes.
7: Yep.
0: If they're still in love with him or not.
7: It's spectacular quarters, me matey.
0: Yeah.
7: But you got to win now. You got to keep it up.
0: Let's see. DK Knapp from Chaska Indiana will have more NFL stadiums than the state of New York and same number as California. That's wild. Yeah, they would.
7: Holy cow, you're right.
0: Because New York has the Bills technically, and then New Jersey is Giants and all Jets, right?
7: Yep.
0: So it'd be one New York.
7: Yeah, one New York, one Indiana. Indiana. Yeah.
0: Yeah, the Indiana.
7: Colts, because you got Colts and, yeah.
0: And then potentially, if they put a dome on this thing, they have a chance to host multiple Super Bowls.
7: Yeah. So you add the one to Indiana, and yeah.
0: Well, that's what...
7: That's a great call.
0: I'm sure that's what Indiana, the state, was thinking about, too. It's like, how can we lure more Super Bowls over here? Because, again, Indiana, they do a great job of... We just saw it with the Final Four.
7: Mm-hmm.
0: They do host big events at Lucas Oil. You know, they try to get them. They haven't had a Super Bowl there since, what, 2008, I think? I know the talk has been trying to get one back there because a lot of people did like it when it was there. It wasn't too cold, and, you know, all the events were fine mm-hmm. to get to and whatnot. But, yeah, if you... do it there again. You can technically call it a Chicago Super Bowl. I'm sure they're going to have them put a roof on this thing.
7: Yeah, that has to be a part of it.
0: I'm going to guess that was part of the allure too for Indiana, thinking, hey, we'll bring all this extra income in with these special events because they like to host these things.
7: Mm-hmm. It's very much what the Packers are attempting to do and what New England did and what Titletown District really means for Green Bay.
0: Yes.
7: Is a year-round attraction.
0: Too. Yep, it'll be that for sure. This Bears become, place.
7: Yep, this will become year-round attraction, year-round destination. And Green Bay, a little bit handcuffed by the fact that it's not covered, but it's absolutely enriched by the fact that it's Lambeau Field. So people, the destination that is Lambeau year-round, and then you build the district around it to generate revenue for yourself throughout the course of the year. There's no doubt they're going to try to do this with convention centers and all this stuff attached to it and hosting events year-round, concerts. Nice hybrid turf so you can have a concert out there with no problems.
0: Exactly.
7: I mean, it has to be. That's the only smart business way to do this.
0: That's what my guess is. Yeah, it's got to be state-of-the-art attraction for all this stuff. And I'm sure they played it up, too. They said, we've seen Illinois politicians at work mm-hmm. for the last 100 years. How much money do you want to keep giving to the state of Illinois? How many more road projects do you want to fund?
7: Yeah, no.
0: Come on over to this side.
7: Absolutely fair.
0: You can keep a lot more of that in your pocket, and you don't have to deal with it. Because there's going to be union things to do with this, too. I mean, deep down, because I know there's a difference between the Chicago Union and outside of it. So, I mean, this is... They're going for it. And like we said, it just broke about 20 minutes ago. It sounds like it's happening. Wow. Even the team has issued statements on this and everything. So... I mean, that's from the Bears page 27 minutes ago. So it's that statement we read off. They're tweeting that out. So the Bears are all in on Hammond.
7: Man, do I wish I was still at St. Norbert with the McCaskey kids. This would have been so much fun. There was always a McCaskey on campus.
0: That's funny.
7: And Bears-Packers week was phenomenal at SNC. For that reason.
0: Well, those kids are going to be really rich here.
7: But boy, I wouldn't
0: sell this team.
7: Wish I still had that going for me.
0: Yeah.
7: That would be real nice.
0: Yeah, so, all right. So, Bears.
7: Bear moving. Down, Indiana Bears.
0: In Hammond Bears.
7: Hammond Bears. Yeah, probably Hammond Bears.
0: Hammond Bears.
7: Because that's better with the consonants.
0: Well, now, we've heard it around the office, too. They can... I got to give credit to John Jordan for this. They could get the Hams Bear involved with their marketing.
7: Point to John Jordan, yeah.
0: For the Hams, Hammond Bears, Hammonds. You know, there's nothing wrong with the Hams Bear bringing him back for a campaign or not, too. So, I mean,
7: I'll just caution Packers fans.
0: Yes.
7: Sports is cyclical.
0: Because we all want to laugh at this.
7: Don't have too much fun yet.
0: That's the thing. We all want to laugh at this. Ha ha, they're no longer the Chicago Bears.
7: Right.
0: 120 years down the drain or whatever, you know.
7: If we still, if you get to a point of owning them again,
0: yes.
7: This becomes more funny.
0: Yes.
7: But
0: yeah.
7: Let's, before we go super all in, let's have some fun at their expense.
0: Yeah.
7: I'm all for this. This makes for a brilliant taunt. It's great. So text your Bears friends right now.
0: Mm-hmm.
7: Walk by your coworkers' cubicles right now and just kind of do a... That's it.
0: Should we do it live?
7: Just giggle.
0: If we got enough mic cord, we could go out.
7: We probably could go out just live on the air and go, hey, how about those Bears? That's all good.
0: Yeah.
7: Don't start printing t-shirts quite yet. Create some memes, do that stuff, but nothing hard. Don't get hard evidence against yourself.
0: Okay.
7: Nothing too tangible, like t-shirts and face paints and nothing too hard.
0: So no body markings. Okay.
7: Right.
0: Okay.
7: Right. Yeah. Right.
0: Tattoos? No.
7: Nah, I wouldn't tat it yet.
0: Temp tat.
7: Henna tat.
0: Okay. Okay. Okay.
7: Because you don't want too much of this evidence to come back at you.
0: Yeah.
7: And it's sports, so it will. It absolutely will. It'll come back to roost.
0: Yeah.
7: Taunting your opponent always comes back to bite you. It always comes to collect.
0: Well, like I was, I'm thinking too. But and like you've heard, good. I think too in the end, this might actually benefit the Bears more than we think. I think it's a little scary
7: if they start generating excessive revenue.
0: Oh, I think it is.
7: It's the last thing you want.
0: I think exactly that's why they're doing this. Because there's no way. I think they're looking at everything, and then just the way things were falling apart in Illinois, it was just like, I don't see how they make anything out of this. And now it sounds like they're going to have their whole hands in everything.
7: Yep.
0: And don't have to distribute too much to it anymore, except for the state of Indiana.
7: They start making money. They start putting it back into the team. And suddenly it's shoot.
0: Yeah. Well, they've had that. They just always made the wrong decisions.
7: That's true, actually.
0: So.
7: That's true.
0: I mean, they've thought they were making the right decisions. And, Mahomes and Trubisky and so down the line. Now it looks like they actually have the right quarterback finally. But, This is definitely going to be interesting for years to come. And like I said, we don't expect anything immediate from
7: right.
0: This,
7: how many years is it going to be? Three to four.
0: Yeah,
7: it's good news for your current draft class.
0: Yeah, it is.
7: If you're a Green Bay Packer player, because you won't have to deal with turf that is maintained by the same dudes that just raked your 12U Little League game.
0: Yes. Yeah,
7: it's gonna be great.
0: That Soldier Field grass is. Terrible. One of the
7: Who
0: worst.
7: Who maintains this? Steve.
0: Yeah.
7: Where is he?
0: I don't know. He's got to mow the soccer field
7: for the 10U this weekend.
0: Yeah,
7: so
0: he ain't going to be able.
7: Yeah, I'm going to be there.
0: Can we get some sod down here? No.
7: Maybe Tuesday?
0: Yeah.
7: He's got to get some prevent down for the soccer fields because they're getting pretty weedy.
0: We got a little backup right now on 41. Hurling Clark traffic update. 41 northbound, about 1.9 miles beyond the ramp from County U. Left shoulder is blocked due to disabled vehicles, so everything's in the right-hand lane right now. So through the construction area.
7: That's my way home.
0: Well, this happened about
7: got a half day
0: 10
7: today.
0: Minutes ago. Let me check the video out and see.
7: We got a half day see. Today. I gotta get
0: That's
7: home
0: right,
7: with
0: we do.
7: The
0: yeah.
7: Kids.
0: Yeah, I got a graduation.
7: Bus.
0: We got 8th grade graduation today for us.
7: So I wanted to make it to Vintage Rose on time to try to get a birthday treat.
0: Oh, that's right. Celebrating today, huh?
7: I was going to stop in and grab a chocolate chip cookie or something. You know, just a little.
0: Just
7: treat yourself.
0: Just,
7: you know.
0: Just that? Okay.
7: Yeah. Yeah. We might go full on lunch. It's one of my favorite places to stop.
0: You may as well.
7: Yeah. One of my favorite places in De Pere.
0: Yeah.
7: Great people.
0: Go there.
7: Outstanding. But I can never make it there on time. Usually
0: that's
7: I don't
0: right,
7: get out of here
0: close.
7: On time.
0: What time do they
7: to get there for lunch? I think 2 now.
0: That's right.
7: And so 2 is always doable if I hustle or if I get enough stuff cranked out early morning.
0: Well, we still
7: like,
0: got
7: all right, I can get out of here.
0: 10 minutes, so they might have that cleared. It looks like right now, let's do play-by-play of this. Looks like right now it's on the wrecker. Looks like the first two wheels now are, it looks like it is on fully on the wrecker right now.
7: Oh, then we're in good shape.
0: 41 at Miner's Way. So we're on the wrecker. So it looks like it's ready to giddy up, get out of there. It looks like you can go buy it on the right hand.
7: Oh,
0: line.
7: Yeah, yeah. So oh, no, I'm still red, though, on the map.
0: Yeah, it's still red.
7: Solid
0: but,
7: red.
0: But
7: it's that deep, dark.
0: Well,
7: this is dark crimson for a period there.
0: Well, here, let me see if I can turn this around. As I'm looking live, it's on the record.
1: Oh, it's on the record.
0: It's on the record. So, I mean, it's got to be flat tire, looks like.
7: Oh, yeah. Beyond that looks real good. She opens up real
0: looks
7: nicely
0: like you're
7: right
0: pretty
7: after
0: good.
7: That.
0: So, you know. Hurling Clark traffic update, live play-by-play.
7: Okay, so right as I get up toward that underdog storage there in Wrightstown, right?
0: Yeah, right about there. Yeah,
7: yeah. Okay.
0: Yep, right about there. Yep, right there, right before the bend there.
1: It has to be.
0: Right before the sign says, don't go for this high-speed record. It's 70. Oh, that's coming the other
7: that's
0: direction.
7: That's got it. Yep, I can see where we're at. If I remember correctly there.
0: Yeah.
7: Okay.
0: I think you'll
7: good to know.
0: I think you'll be good to know on that one.
7: Boy, I don't want to miss that turnoff, though. If I can get on the frontage road.
0: Yeah, because then it's...
7: And it's going to add about 5 minutes, but potentially not add anything, and I might just get to laugh at all the suckers as I go by.
0: Potentially.
7: Should have been listening to the score, suckers.
0: Should have been. Hey, Dad's favorite things. Check this out. Can win a $100 gift card to Fleet Farm. Perfect
7: Solid.
0: For this weekend to just
7: Absolutely.
0: Get in there. And
7: little hunting, fishing, camping, get some Eileen's.
0: Yep, buy anything in there.
7: Beer nuts, one of the few beer places nuts. You can still get the original beer nuts.
0: That's right. We always shop the gummy aisles. The gummy, the full aisle of gummies is like gummy sharks, gummy bears. What was the other one? Gummy bananas we had. That was really
7: I've never heard of this, but I love it.
0: It's all in the gummy aisle. Buy the nuts.
7: Okay.
0: Buy the hammers, buy the screws, all the good stuff at Fleet Farm. 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
1: Well, the Brewers would end up splitting their four-game series against the Giants. That's after falling to 12-9 yesterday at American Family Field. Brewers starting pitcher Coleman Crow would take the loss, going 2 1/3 innings, giving up 9 hits, 6 earned runs, while only striking out 2. Offensively, the crew would see 2 home runs from Jackson Chirio, while David Hamilton had 1. Milwaukee now sits at 37-23 on the year, 4.5 games above the Pirates for first place in the NL Central. Tonight, they're in Colorado. We'll take on the Rockies. First pitch coming at 7:40. Turning to the Packers, they have their top 3 wide receivers locked in for at least the next 3 seasons. That's after it was reported yesterday that Christian Watson agreed to a 4-year, $110 million contract extension that includes a $31 million signing bonus. Watson has 103 catches for 2,264 yards, 20 touchdowns in 4 seasons, though he has been limited to 48 games of a possible 68 due to injury. The Packers are counting on Watson even more this year after letting Romeo Doubs walk in free agency and sending Da'Tavion Wicks to Philadelphia in a trade. Packers finished up their second week of OTAs yesterday. They'll have their mandatory minicamp starting on the 9th through the 11th before week 3 of OTAs.
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1: Wisconsin football has added 4 players to their 2027 recruiting class this past week, pushing them in the top 20 rankings nationally. 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

0: All right, we're back at it in the bullpen here. Closing time for us. Making a call to the bullpen. Tony G joining us.
1: Hi, guys.
0: You're solo again, right?
1: I am solo today.
2: Is he doing his, like, fall? Is he doing Fridays off for the whole summer, basically?
1: Yeah, pretty much, yeah.
0: Except for next Friday when he can go out and drink.
3: No, that's not what he's doing during it. Yeah. No, it's his birthday.
2: Birthday party.
1: That's all right. You have to get him back, though, for as much as he gets after you.
0: No.
1: You got to get after him.
0: No.
2: Yeah, he comes up with names. He calls you names.
0: Yep. Oh,
2: big
0: that's all right.
2: And all that
0: stuff.
2: Yeah,
0: that's all right. That's
2: not fair.
0: That's
2: they
0: enduring.
2: Call us names.
0: That's loving. It's all fun.
2: No, we're not. True. We are anti-bullying, name-calling. Call us names.
0: That's all right.
2: Call you names, Leo.
0: Call you names.
1: Yeah, Leo.
2: Yeah.
1: Old geezer.
2: You got nothing. Yeah.
0: Whoa.
2: Grandpa.
0: Now it's all coming out now. Now
1: right. That's right.
0: Now we're going. We got 6 months of regrets.
2: Yeah, nice story about how your buddy was getting married during the 82 World Series.
0: Yeah.
2: How old are you?
0: Yeah, cost you. Yeah.
2: You know, yeah, I remember, but barely, because I was young.
0: No wonder why they didn't win.
2: You were going to college. Or what, I don't know
0: what it was. Yeah. What the timeline was on that.
2: Yeah. I don't know. I don't know your friend.
0: Well, we are breaking Chicago sports news today. That's all we've talked about. So are you going to talk Wisconsin sports today? Because, yeah, we're now the Chicagoland's number one out-of-market sports talk station.
2: We're going to have some huge streaming numbers.
0: Yeah, we might get that. Yeah, I might get two now.
2: Huge podcasts in the greater Chicagoland area.
0: Malaysia, right. We added.
2: Oh, nice.
0: We got one in Malaysia now.
2: I heard we're big in Waukegan, right on the border.
0: Oh, yeah, that's what I heard,
2: yep,
0: too.
2: They love us in Waukegan.
0: On the border?
2: Yep, Gurney loves us.
0: Oh. On the border.
2: Yeah,
0: right by Ricky's.
2: Yeah. Please don't touch the dancers.
0: Ricky's on the border. All right, what's coming up on the show?
1: What is coming up on the show? That's a great
0: bunch
1: question.
0: Of stuff.
1: We'll start the show with Talking Crew. We'll be joined by, I will be joined by Jack Stern. He will talk Brewers.
0: Trade the team.
1: That's right.
0: They all suck. Lost two in a row.
1: We're going to talk about the CBA in Major League Baseball. There's some championship series going on, the NBA Finals, NHL Finals.
0: Yes.
1: I don't know if you've heard about those.
0: Yep.
2: Oh, yeah. Yep.
1: Score
2: yep.
1: poll, yep. Some Micah Parsons audio, stiff of the day, stiff of the week.
0: Yeah, I think our graduation, 8th grade graduation photos are going to have Jalen Brunson's jersey in them.
1: Oh, nice.
2: All right.
0: He's got the Brunson jersey on again.
2: Okay.
0: So it's
2: okay. Nice All job. Right. Good pick.
1: Well, if there's ever a time to wear it, it's right now.
0: Yeah, he was very superstitious about it, too. He's like, we don't know, and then his brother's on him. Why aren't you wearing the Brunson jersey in the playoffs? He's like, I'm not until the finals. So now it's working. So,
1: uh-oh.
2: Okay.
0: We'll have an update on Monday if it's...
1: It's working for now.
0: Yeah, working for now. We'll see if he's going to throw it out the window or not, like his soccer medal from Pulaski a couple years ago.
1: That's right.
0: You know all about that one,
2: sir. I sure know all about this, yep.
0: The heartbreak of the Pulaski soccer tournament, which we will talk about in July.
2: Probably. It is devastating.
0: All right. Show with Tony G minus Leo is coming up next year on The Score.
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8: NBA Finals continues with Game 2 between the Knicks and the Spurs, and it all tips off from San Antonio at 8:30 p.m. Eastern Time, and the Knicks lead the series 1-0. In the Stanley Cup Final, the Hurricanes came back down 2-0 in the third period to defeat the Golden Knights 4-3 in overtime. The series is now tied at 1 apiece, and Game 3 is on Saturday. In baseball, Yankees star Aaron Judge has been diagnosed with a stress fracture of the first rib on his right side. He is expected to return this season. Best case scenario is that he returns sometime in August. The Cubs walked it off on a Pete Crow Armstrong RBI single to defeat the A's 7-6. Ketel Marte walked it off for the Diamondbacks in Arizona as they took down the Dodgers 3-2. And in college softball, the Texas Longhorns have secured back-to-back national championships, taking down the Texas Tech Red Raiders 4-1.
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10: Time for Herlin Clark Law Firm traffic update right here on The Score. Looking at the map right now, everything is clear for the most part. No obstacles, no incidents currently. Score Squad on my commute down from the Green Bay area, though, there was a couple disabled vehicles on the side of the highway. I'd say 41 northbound, right around the Freedom exit. There was a disabled vehicle, again, that's northbound side. And then I think there was another one southbound. I forget where, though. So between Green Bay and Appleton, I remember seeing some. But on the map I'm looking at right now, everything does look clear. Take that for what you will. But that's your Herlin Clark Law Firm traffic update. And it's right here on The Score, ahead of the show with Tony G and Leo.
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0: Happy Friday, Score Squad. It's the show with Tony G and Leo. Thanks for tuning in. 95.3, 99.1 The Score. Tony G flying solo today, as usual. Leo, he's off on Fridays. That man, he's enjoying some golf right now. He said something about a tee time on Friday. It rained earlier this morning. I know he was watching the forecast, so that's your Where's Leo on Friday update. I don't exactly know, but he's not here. He's enjoying an early start to the weekend. Who can fault him? I'll still have a good show for you today, Score Squad. I got good stuff planned from the baseball world, from the football world. We'll have some Micah Parsons audio. I'll tell you all about it in our show menu coming up here in about 5 minutes. But first off, this is the show with Tony G and Leo. 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
0: 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Here's your breaking news today. The Chicago Bears Board of Directors have voted. This happened yesterday, but I just broke news about a half hour ago via Adam Schefter of ESPN. That the board of directors for the Chicago Bears have voted to advance their stadium development in Hammond, Indiana. The Bears, all signs are pointing to them leaving Chicago. So that is breaking news. Doesn't really affect Green Bay too much or the Packers at all, but that is something of significance that the Chicago Bears are going to move out of Chicago. It is, I don't want to say official because anything can happen yet at this point. It's still very early in the game of the Bears' new stadium development coming up, but it is worth noting. It is obviously breaking news that the board of directors for the Chicago Bears, for the entire organization, have voted to move the team out of Chicago. At least they've taken that first step to moving out of Chicago. It could just be a bluff move. It could just be something to get the city of Chicago to say, okay, we'll fork over some money for a new stadium. Because last I heard prior to this breaking news earlier this morning, Chicago and the Bears weren't able to really sync up in their meetings earlier this week and this month. So it looks like the Bears are leaving Chicago. All signs point to it. It's not guaranteed, but all signs point to it. That's your breaking news today, brought to you by Northside True Value Hardware. 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
0: 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Here's what we got coming up today. Standing by Jack Stern for our Friday spot with him, talking crew. Can't wait for this conversation with him. We're going to cover a lot on the Brewers lately. Also, coming up in hour number one, will there be baseball in 2027? CBA negotiations update. We'll talk about that. What's the latest on that situation? Is there a lockout coming or not? We'll talk about that again later in hour number one. To end hour number one, we'll visit the two championship series going on right now, the NBA Finals and the Stanley Cup Final. You won't want to miss that conversation, giving you an update, preparing you for the weekend, what to expect. In hour number two, we'll visit the Score Poll, talking about the Christian Watson extension reaction. 12:65 today, Micah Parsons audio on his rehab and the state of the Packers here in the offseason. And then we will award our Stiff of the Day, Stiff of the Week. Again, that's your show menu. And the hour number one sports menu is brought to you by Tanner's Grill and Bar West. That lovely sound on a Friday means it's time for Jack Stern to join the show for Talkin' Crew. 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Jack Stern joins the program from Brewer Fanatic and the Brewer Fanatic podcast. Hi, Jack. How are you today?
6: Doing well, Tony. How are you?
0: I am also doing well. Thank you for asking. No complaints. It's been a beautiful weather week. Looks like it's going to get even hotter next week. Looks like I'm going to have to get myself out on a golf course at some point here in the next week or two, just like Leo Kiper Jr. But either way, Jack, it's been a fun week of Brewers baseball as well. And let's start by just tackling some trade rumors. Leo and I have been talking about this all week long. It's in the headlines big time right now. In your mind, based on what you know about the team and covering the team as closely as you do, what is the likelihood that Milwaukee trades for Tarek Skubal? And also, what would you say they do for a trade at all? They were quiet at the deadline last year as the best team in baseball. What do you predict is going to happen with all these trade speculations in the rumor mill right now?
6: I guess I can never officially say 0% chance of something happening, so I won't say 0% chance at Tarek Skubal, but I'm going to go pretty close to that. I know it's something that might excite some people, and there's a lot of people throwing it around, I think, with no real reason to be throwing it around, because that would be a massive departure from the way that the Brewers normally operate. And what makes Skubal even more interesting is nobody really knows exactly how healthy he is right now, because he's coming back from that elbow surgery to get those loose bodies out of there. He's ramping back up right now, and it seems that he's going to be back starting games for the Tigers pretty soon, but you don't exactly know where he's at health-wise. And look, that's a guy who's probably a top three pitcher in baseball, and I don't think it's debatable. It would be a big get for anybody, but it would take a very big package, I'm guessing, to get rid of him. That's something that the Brewers under Matt Arnold just don't like to do. They don't like to trade any of their prospects, really. I think they would rather hang on to as many of these guys as they can, and then you don't necessarily need to be correct about which prospect will hit. But if you have, say, 10 prospects and you can expect that, you know, maybe three, maybe four of them are going to turn into useful big leaguers, if you keep all 10, you don't need to worry about, oh, did I just keep four instead, and did I pick the right four, or did I get rid of the wrong ones and keep the wrong ones? I think that's kind of how they operate. So I would guess that the deadline is going to be pretty similar to what we've seen before, where they usually try to bring in a reliever with a prospect who's a little bit lower level, who they're okay with giving up with. Or I could see them making a move kind of like they did a couple of years ago when they brought in that Frankie Montas type pitcher, where again, they just gave away kind of some spare pieces for him and they were able to plug him into their rotation. That's kind of how they do business here in Milwaukee. They're very, very confident in the guys that they have in their system, the guys that they have on their team, because they think that they know more about those players than they do about any other players. And if there are upgrades out there for them, they're going to search kind of a tier or two below the bigger names that are available. And I don't think that's really going to change this year. I would guess that they're probably going to have a similar approach. So I'm going to say probably no to Tarek Skubal.
0: Yeah, I would agree with that. It's fun to at least look at some of the hypotheticals out there. I know Jeff Passan of ESPN just came out with a really good article saying this is the time, right? It's time for the Brewers to splurge and do something for themselves. I don't know about that. I don't know about that level of Tarek Skubal. You're right. It's just not the Brewers' MO. And the conversation, the consensus between me and Leo, at least earlier this week, is that they need a bat. I mean, I would have liked to see the Alex Bregman, some sort of trade like that last year. I think something similar needs to happen here. The Brewers need a bat in the middle of their lineup. That's what I say. But either way, we'll just kind of leave the trade talks right there. Don't get your hopes up, Score Squad. I don't know that a big-time trade, a blockbuster, is coming out of Milwaukee, at least for the Brewers. Who knows about the Giannis Antetokounmpo situation in the Bucks' future here. But either way, Jack, I want to ask you about Pat Murphy. He was disappointed with Brandon Sproat's last outing and proud of Robert Gasser's last outing on Wednesday. Let's just talk about Robert Gasser for right now. Is he getting closer to a more consistent role in the starting rotation, or are his past struggles still holding him back from consistent big league ball?
6: Yeah, so obviously he threw the ball way better last time out. It was really that first start that I've seen since he had Tommy John a couple of years ago. this was the first start that I saw where he actually looked like a big league pitcher again. It seemed like when he was getting opportunities both late last year and then the first two starts this year, the command was just not big league level, and you kind of saw that show up in the results. But he threw the ball really well in his last outing, looked a lot more like a guy who could help the Brewers. Pat Murphy, like you said, spoke very highly of him. So I don't know if one start is necessarily enough to change his role or give him more opportunities. What makes this interesting, too, is that Coleman Crowe is the other guy in that rotation who's been getting some spot starts, and he's kind of gone in the opposite direction. He threw the ball really, really well his first two opportunities, and then these last two starts, especially his start yesterday, he looked a lot more like Robert Gasser did earlier in his outings earlier in the year when he got opportunities where it just was not remotely big league level command and things really just didn't go well for him. So they have technically six guys in that rotation right now. And the question is, assuming that they want to send one guy down and go back to a full bullpen, which guy do you send back down for now? Do you send Coleman Crowe back down or do you send Robert Gasser down? And I'm not entirely sure which one it's going to be right now. I would probably just keep Crowe up here because, again, I would need to see more than one start from Gasser before I really think that he's turned a corner here. But I do think it's something that the Brewers are going to take note of because I think everybody agrees that he doesn't have overpowering stuff, but it's stuff that can get big league hitters out. There's some movement there. There's a little bit of deception there. It's just a matter of, is he commanding the ball well? Is he sequencing well? And we definitely saw that in his last outing, so we'll kind of see what decision they make from here. But can't guarantee more starts. I would guess it's something that's on the Brewers' radar at least, and it probably helps his standing long-term a little bit, kind of maybe reconvincing some people of, hey, it's still in there. He can be a helpful big league pitcher.
0: All right, I know we said we'd leave the trade talks where they were, but what are the odds that Robert Gasser is trade bait in the future? I mean, how much value do you think he carries with other teams come the trade deadline in late July, early August?
6: Yeah, so I do think he is because, you know, a couple minutes ago I mentioned, like, the Frankie Montas trade. You could kind of throw, like, even the Mike Moustakas trade a couple of years ago into this where the Brewers, for Moustakas, they gave up Brett Phillips. For Frankie Montas, they gave up Joey Weimer. Those are kind of guys who are in similar boats to where Gasser is right now, where it's a former top prospect in the organization. Things haven't quite panned out for him. It's getting harder to necessarily see a full-time role for him. So it makes sense to kind of offload that guy, get him off the 40-man roster, and maybe use that guy to bring in someone who's maybe not a great player, but somebody who can help the Brewers right now. So I very much think Gasser is kind of in that category right now where it's kind of uncertain where exactly he fits. Maybe he's someone who another team would be able to give more big league opportunities to, and then you kind of use that to bring somebody in. So, yeah, I wouldn't be surprised at all if he's someone who they end up moving in kind of that in-between level trade around the deadline.
0: Yeah, another name that I remember from 2018 is a pitcher like Gio Gonzalez. I think it was Gilbert Lara and KJ Harrison or something like that they gave up for Gonzalez, who had a pretty big role for the Brewers through the rest of 2018, and I believe even into the start of 2019 as well. But you have been mentioning Coleman Crowe so far in our spot with you today, Jack, and yesterday, not his best outing. Six earned in less than three innings against the Giants. What went wrong? What was different about yesterday's outing compared to the other more competitive outings we've seen from Crowe?
6: Yeah, he just couldn't command anything. He couldn't really establish anything. There were at-bats where he was working behind in the count because he couldn't get ahead with the fastball. Then there were at-bats where when he was ahead in the count and he got to 0-2, maybe 1-2, that's kind of the breaking ball count where you throw those high-spin breaking balls he has, try to get a chase. He would throw one of those. It wasn't even close to the strike zone. He'd throw another one. It's not close to the strike zone. Now all of a sudden it's 2-2 or 3-2, and you've let the guy back into the at-bat. Then he comes back with a fastball that's right over the plate. The guy hits it. Got a couple situations where they even hit some pitches that were off the plate a little bit, but height-wise, he didn't locate them very well, didn't get the fastballs high enough, didn't get the breaking stuff low enough a couple of different times. So, I mean, if you're not commanding anything, if you're not setting up your best pitches, and then you're not executing put-away pitches in put-away situations, things are not going to go very well for you, and that's really what we saw there. He still has interesting stuff. I like this guy a lot because he has so many different pitches, so many different shapes, so many different ways that he can get the ball to move, or even if it's not great velocity, I think he when he's going well, he's kind of got a counter for everything. He needs that, though, and he needs to be able to command the counter for everything, because without that great velocity, if he's sitting around 90 or 91 miles an hour with the main fastballs, he does need to be able to mix and match and use all those different pitches and play them off of each other, and we just didn't see any of that at all in that outing yesterday.
0: Yeah, and when you start to show weaknesses like that or tendencies like that, other teams are going to just start to feed like fish in water there on the scouting reports and start to pick up some of his tendencies. So interesting to see how Coleman Crowe is able to bounce back next time we see him. Also from yesterday's game, Jack, D.L. Hall left prematurely due to injury, and the same with Grant Anderson after he was hit with a comebacker. What do we know about these two and how the Brewers will respond roster-wise if they need to make a transaction?
6: So Pat Murphy and D.L. Hall, they both said that his issue was he has kind of a left pectoral injury right now. They couldn't really define it anymore because he needs to get some imaging, and I'm sure they're going to have more results on that today. Paul said that it was something that kind of started tightening up on him as he was pitching. He threw a couple more pitches as it was tightening up, and then the trainers came out, they took a look at him. Paul said he wanted to stay in and thought that maybe he could finish that last batter, or at least he wanted to. Training staff said, no, let's cut it off here. So I don't know if that's necessarily a good sign per se, but you never know with these guys. Sometimes, even if they are hurt and they really shouldn't be out there, they do still want to try to finish it anyway. Maybe he dodged a bullet, maybe not. When you're getting into those upper body soft tissue injuries, those can be kind of tricky, and those can keep you on the shelf for a while, but I don't want to speculate about what the severity is. Like I said, he's going to get more imaging, and we'll have more news on that today. Grant Anderson, it sounds like he's going to be okay. When we talked to him in the clubhouse after the game, he was really no worse for the wear, just had a little bit of a welt, and you could see kind of the seams of the baseball on that right forearm where he got hit. There's a little bit of swelling right now. The initial x-rays are negative. It said no fractures. They're going to do it again once that swelling goes down just to make sure. But it seems like he's going to be okay. Maybe a couple days down for him just for that swelling to subside. But this does leave the Brewers in an interesting spot in the bullpen because D.L. Hall was someone who was eating a lot of innings. Not necessarily as a high leverage guy, but eating a lot of those innings in middle relief, kind of like what he was doing yesterday until he got hurt. So looking at the options down in AAA Nashville, if you want to bring up another lefty, you've got Brian Fitzpatrick down there. If you want to bring up someone who's maybe a little more of a length guy, you've got Easton McGee. You have Craig Yoho down there as well, who's been throwing the ball well, but he's been kind of iffy with the control when he's been in the big leagues. And then assuming Anderson stays active, there's not a move there. But between that and between the rotation and with all this, with where all this stuff is kind of at right now, Rob Zastrzyzny's hurt as well. There are going to be some moves today. We're going to find out in a couple hours here what exactly is going on. But there's going to be at least one, maybe two new faces in the bullpen, I would guess.
0: Yeah, I agree. It's a good sign that D.L. Hall wanted to, or at least said he wanted to stay in the game. But when you had the reaction that he gave after he threw that, I mean, he just kind of looked in the dugout immediately, and you could tell something wasn't right. There was no chance he was going to continue in that game. And then Craig Yoho, that's a name I forget about. I forget he's down in the minors as well. Someone who was briefly on my fantasy team, if anybody cares, but didn't last very long because he hasn't been good at the major league level. Be interesting to see if the Brewers would like to pull him up at some point, either with this transaction that you say is coming today or with a future transaction. Interesting to see where his career trajectory goes from here. Last question for you, Jack. Getting ready for the Colorado Rockies series. We mentioned Brandon Sproat earlier in our spot with you. Let's focus on him here tonight. He opens the Rockies series in Colorado. I mentioned earlier that Murphy was critical of his young starter lately. How short is his leash getting at the major league level? And what have you, you know, just overall been seeing from him lately?
6: Yeah, so I think early in the year when he was struggling, I was pretty adamant on they got to keep giving him big league starts because a lot of the struggles for about a month there were limited to one inning. He was having starts where 90% of the start or 80% of the start, it looked really, really good. And then he would just kind of have one inning where it got away from him a little bit, maybe a couple free bases or just some traffic on the bases, and he wasn't really able to get out of jams or make his best pitches when he needed to. Things are kind of snowballing. But once he got out of that inning, then he was good to go for the rest of the start. Or maybe that inning came at the end of the start and he was losing velo and all that kind of stuff and not holding up well once he got to 70 or 80 pitches. Those are all things that you can really only figure out at the big league level. It doesn't really do him any good to go to AAA and figure those things out because he's not really being challenged there in the same way. And those same challenges aren't going to come up against AAA hitters that you might see against big league hitters. Lately, though, a lot more of these starts have been, he's just kind of spraying the ball all over the place. He's really spraying his sinker all over the place, especially. He doesn't have the best version of his pitches. And when you start getting into that kind of stuff, the control and the movement and all that, that is something that you definitely can go down to AAA, and you can work on that in a lower pressure environment. So my personal opinion, I think that they're nearing a point where you can justify sending him down to sort some of these things out. The problem is, of course, that, you know, they are a little bit limited right now in that rotation. Unless you do want to keep both Robert Gasser and Coleman Crowe up here, you're kind of, I don't want to say stuck giving starts to Brandon Sproat, but he is now one of your better options, even in this version of him, to be giving you big league starts. So I think that's kind of where they're at right now. Like I said, I think they're nearing a point where it does make a lot more sense to send him to Nashville. They're probably going to need to get a couple starters back off the injured list, though, before they really consider doing that.
0: Man, it would just be so huge to get guys like Quinn Priester, Brandon Woodruff, or even Logan Henderson back in that starting rotation so the Brewers could have a little more play. You know, it's always interesting. It seems like we go through this every year, Jack, where the Brewers are, okay, we have a lot of depth at a starting pitcher in our starting rotation, and then injuries go throughout the season, and all of a sudden it just whittles down, and you feel like the Brewers almost get in a handcuffed situation with the starters in the middle of the season. It's just something you don't want to see in the postseason. But, Jack, great stuff as always. You bring phenomenal analysis to the show, and we appreciate you taking the time each and every Friday afternoon to join us. Thanks again.
6: Yeah, of course.
0: All right, again, that's Jack Stern. Hope he has a good weekend, and he is of the Brewer Fanatic and Brewer Fanatic podcast. 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That's BY Jack Stern, by Jack Stern. 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Have a couple texts in on the Cease Electronic Talk and Text Line. Connor, formerly of the 920, good substitute for the laugh. Yeah, thanks, Connor. I was hoping you would appreciate that. And then Harris from Harrisburg checking in on this Friday afternoon says, well, TG, sorry to hear you lost to Albert from over by the grist mill in the hockey brackets, but the future Mrs. Tony G might be disappointed. It is going to be a real humdinger of a series, now tied at 1-1. That's right, Harris from Harrisburg. We will talk about the Stanley Cup final at the end of hour number one. Really good game last night, overtime game last night, and one I can't wait to break down with you, Score Squad, as well as preview the NBA Finals game two between the Knicks and Spurs. These two series are electric right now. I mean, if you are not watching, this is the time to really start picking up these series before they get even better towards the back end of the series. So before we get to all of that, we got to take a break. Before I hit the break, I want to tell you about D2 Sports Pub, Score Squad. The coolest spot in downtown Appleton is D2 Sports Bar, open daily for lunch and dinner with outdoor seating. 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Let's hit a break. First one of our number one. First one of the show, really. When we come back, will there be baseball in 2027? I'll give you an update on what I've been seeing from the collective bargaining agreement negotiations between the MLB, MLBPA, some of the owners. Oh, this is fun stuff, man. The thought of not having baseball next year, scary. Scary stuff. I'll give you an update, break down what's going on, what conversations have been getting had between these conversations and how to fix them. Got to have baseball in 2027. You can't go without baseball. Not my precious baseball. Don't take my baseball away from me in 2027. Please! That conversation on the other side. Don't go anywhere.
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4: Your Friday is a first alert weather day. We'll have some morning showers, then some sun returns, only to have some thunderstorms arrive late in the day. Humid, a high of 79. Storms this evening could be strong with gusty winds and hail. Muggy with a low of 61. We'll see more 80s as we go towards this weekend. From the WBY First Alert Weather Center, I'm meteorologist Steve Balon.
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16: Why is it that every time I speak, you feel the need to speak as well?
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0: SNL skit, talking over me, why are you talking over me, yada, yada, yada. That same tension you can feel listening to that drop is the tension starting to build in the MLB labor talks. Not great. Major League Baseball, the owners, as well as the MLBPA, the Players Association, the league itself, trying to figure out a collective bargaining agreement for 2027, and it's not going well. Not going well. If you heard the headlines from earlier, I believe it was this week, earlier this week, where Major League Baseball responded with a collective bargaining agreement offer that was just nowhere in the ballpark of the other side. So it sounds like all the reports coming from this situation right now sound like the two sides are nowhere near an agreement. Just nowhere near an agreement. Major League Baseball is trying to propose a salary cap and a salary floor, forcing teams to have to either pay above a certain threshold or pay money below a certain threshold. So they're trying to get, you know, because I did the count. I think that was this week, or maybe it was last week with Leo, of the amount of teams, Brewers included, that would have to spend more money each year to meet the salary cap floor. And there was like three or four teams, Yankees, Mets, Dodgers, I think there was another one in there. I don't think it was Chicago, maybe Atlanta, in there who would have to spend less money than they are right now. Obviously the Dodgers. But I say obviously because when you explain how business works, right, you are forcing teams, you are forcing entities to spend more money. They don't want to do that. Imagine walking into, I don't know, let's take a company that does a lot of advertising. You know, let's take a look at Chevrolet, right? Chevrolet spends a lot of money on advertising, and then all of a sudden the automotive industry comes to them and says, hey, you spend too much money compared to your competitors, you got to spend less money. Or vice versa, you go to a lesser-known company and go, hey, you got to spend more money. And the lesser-known company is like, listen, I don't have that much more money to spend. Which, obviously, I think is a dramatization in Major League Baseball. I think the teams who aren't spending above the salary floor threshold do have the money to spend. Like, the Milwaukee Brewers are one of those teams. Mark Antanasio is, I don't want to say rich enough. That sounds kind of aggressive on my part, but he is rich enough. He's got the money. He's got the funds to go spend more and get the Milwaukee Brewers above that bottom tier threshold. And I think that'd be huge, right? That's kind of what the consensus among the fans is, that that's what they want. Because you start to get these teams who aren't spending enough to not be competitive. Now, granted, the Brewers have been one of the best teams in baseball, bar none, one of the best teams in baseball the last three seasons. They've won three consecutive NL Central titles. And I'm not looking at the standings right now, are what, five and a half games up in the standings right now, ahead of the standings, ahead of everybody else. So if the season were to end today, the Brewers would be the first team to win four consecutive NL Central titles ever. So the Brewers are winning. It's working for Milwaukee. Fine. But imagine the Brewers, one of these teams. I'm using the Brewers not as the hometown team for you as fans of the organization, if indeed you are. I'm using the Brewers as an example for just baseball in general, right? If you look at the Milwaukee Brewers, one of the best teams in baseball, but get dog walked by the Dodgers in the National League Championship Series, get swept 4-0, don't really compare. The Brewers did that. The Brewers got to that point without spending a lot of money. They did that mostly internally, with the farm system, with prospects that they've developed, with just player development in general, whether it's prospects or just anybody they can find. Quinn Priester is a perfect example of that. You trade for Quinn Priester, who's had a career ERA of between two teams prior to Milwaukee of like 4.6, and you turn him into a starter that wins every game. So the Brewers do it that way, fine. But imagine the Brewers getting that far doing it that way while spending money. Imagine them going to buy a free agent or going to trade for somebody with a big contract. Like, imagine if they go make the move for Alex Bregman last year. Okay, I get it. Maybe not the Alex Bregman of old, but you go get somebody, you go spend a little to get a player in the organization who has World Series experience in Alex Bregman. You throw him on that roster, I guarantee you the Brewers do not get swept 4-0. I don't know that it makes the difference that they win the series, but they don't get dog walked 4-0. It won't happen. So again, not talking about the Brewers as a fan of the organization, but just in general, using them as an example. Imagine, it could be any team. It could be the White Sox, who say that they are one of the best teams in baseball. They're not, shocker, but say that they are, and they do it the same way. All I'm saying here is that if you get these teams to spend a little more money, you have a far more competitive playing field than you have had in recent years. So a couple of takeaways here is that they're just so different. These two sides trying to negotiate are just so different. And if you don't understand how this works, think about it in real life terms, right? If you have a union, right, how many of us have seen headlines in the past, just in the news, the teachers, like teachers, for example, a teachers union of a school district, the teachers don't like what they're being offered from the district. So the union steps up and they can't make an agreement. So they go on strike. Same thing with, if you've ever watched King of Queens, somehow I'm able to work King of Queens into this. There's a three or four episode sequence in season three where it's funny I'm using this example. I'm trying to be serious while using an example from a sitcom, one that most of you don't even like, but one of my favorite shows of all time. So there's a three or four episode sequence in season three where Doug Heffernan, Kevin James' character, Doug Heffernan, hit the company he works for, IPS, it's a driving service, goes on strike. And they spend three episodes kind of doing his own thing while the union works out negotiations with the company, and then they get something settled, they go back to work. It's a similar thing in baseball. If you don't understand how it works, I'm just trying to get you to structure it in your mind in real-world examples, that the MLBPA is a players' union that advocates for the players against the league and against the owners, right? Rob Manfred is employed by Major League Baseball, but he works for the owners. That, in case you don't know that, all commissioners amongst pro sports, technically work for the owners. So those are the two sides going at it, and the offers are just so vastly different that it's scary. That it's very scary, and there's a lot of different things at play. It's not just the salary cap. It's also TV revenue, splitting TV revenue. There's a bunch of different things that are at play here. I'm not going to go over every single one because I'm actually up against another break, if you believe it or not. But I will just say they're so vastly different, and there's nothing on the calendar right now to get this sorted out. This takes a lot of time. This isn't like King of Queens where it takes three episodes and all of a sudden, okay, we're back to normal. This could take months and months and months. Could take years. Just like the, 94 MLB lockout? Right? Like, the two sides are just so different that the players say, we're not playing. No, we're not playing under these conditions. We're not playing with the CBA. You got to change it. You got to make the offer better, more suitable to us. Doesn't have to be the perfect offer, but one we can say yes to, and we will come back to the playing field. And we're in danger of that similar type of situation. If this doesn't get worked out, if these two sides don't get closer, you're not having baseball in 2027. Same thing. If a union of anything cannot agree with the company or the employment entity, the workers go on strike. And we are so dangerously close to that in baseball. And I want you to understand that it is so paramount that these two sides at least get closer. You don't have to work out a perfect deal for baseball for the MLBPA, but you have to get closer so that you have baseball in 2027. It would be so catastrophically damaging to the sport. The sport has had so much momentum over the last 5 years. Right? Look at all the rule changes that they've made. The pitch clock, the DH in both leagues rule. I mean, I could go on and on. The extra runner at second base and extras, which I hate that rule. But baseball has been so good at listening to what the fans want and giving them what they want, whether they know it or not. ABS is another example. The whole challenge system in general over the last 10 years, baseball has gained so much momentum and is growing the game so much with the common viewer. Granted, there's a lot to be done in terms of streaming services and trying to eliminate that from the sport and just getting the product on a central structure so that everybody can have access to it. But again, there's so many different issues at play here. Baseball has had so much momentum. The point here is that if this does not get worked out, Baseball will lose all that momentum, and a lockout will be far more damaging to the players, to the owners, and to you as the fan than just working out a deal and getting something on the books so that baseball can happen in 2027. A couple of texts on the Cease Electronic Talk and text line. Brian the Lawyer, thanks for chiming in, Brian. I can't fathom a year without baseball. Same here. Same here. Jerry Browndre, love the example, Tony. Casual in baseball. I genuinely did not know how it worked. Well, you're welcome, Jerry Browndre. See, you listen to the show with Tony G and Leo and you learn something, whether it's a Leo history lesson or me teaching you through King of Queens examples. When we come back, we'll update you on the two championship series going on right now, the NBA Finals, the Stanley Cup Final, and get you set for what's coming up this weekend. It's the show with Tony G and Leo. Rolls on after this.
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2: Well, the Brewers in Colorado, it's where they're going to open up a series against the Rockies tonight. Milwaukee's lost two straight games, just the second time in the last month, dropping the final two of their series against San Francisco. Yesterday's game also claimed two more pitchers, with D.L. Hall and Grant Anderson being forced to leave with injuries. Manager Pat Murphy says it's just the latest hit to a staff already dealing with multiple injuries.
3: We've got three starters out right now. We've got relievers like Zerpa and Koenig that were going to be part of it. That's five major injuries. Rob Z's out again. Six pitching injuries already of guys that might have been on the team, so that's half your staff for a first-place club, but look where we are.
2: But as he said, the crew's still in first place in the NL Central, sitting 4.5 games up on Pittsburgh. Tonight, Milwaukee will send Brandon Sproat to the mound. Comes in 1-4 with a 6.24 ERA. Gave up 5 runs in just 4 1/3 innings in his last start. Rockies counter with Ryan Feltner. He's 2-1 with a 4.85 ERA. First pitch out west, slated for 7:40.
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2: Well, the Packers made it official yesterday afternoon, announcing a new contract for wide receiver Christian Watson, reportedly a 4-year, $110 million extension that includes $31 million guaranteed. Green Bay will hold a mandatory 3-day minicamp next week as part of their offseason program. And Wisconsin going to host another round of official visits this weekend as they look to continue building out their 2027 recruiting class that has 17 members in it right now. With this Wisconsin Sports Zone Network update, I'm Zach Heil.
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8: NBA Finals continues with Game 2 between the Knicks and the Spurs, and it all tips off from San Antonio at 8:30 p.m. Eastern Time, and the Knicks lead the series 1-0. In the Stanley Cup Final, the Hurricanes came back down 2-0 in the third period to defeat the Golden Knights 4-3 in overtime. The series is now tied at 1 apiece, and Game 3 is on Saturday. In baseball, Yankees star Aaron Judge has been diagnosed with a stress fracture of the first rib on his right side. He is expected to return this season. Best case scenario is that he returns sometime in August. The Cubs walked it off on a Pete Crow Armstrong RBI single to defeat the A's 7-6. Ketel Marte walked it off for the Diamondbacks in Arizona as they took down the Dodgers 3-2. And in college softball, the Texas Longhorns have secured back-to-back national championships, taking down the Texas Tech Red Raiders 4-1.
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11: Time for Hurley Clark Law Firm traffic update right here on The Score. Everything looks clear right now again in the Northeast Wisconsin area. No obstacles, no incidents currently, Score Squad. So that's all I have to report. That's your Hurley Clark Law Firm traffic update. Drive safe as you start the weekend. It's time for hour number two of the show with Tony G and Leo.
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11: 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Hour number two starts right now, right here on 95.3, 99.1 The Score. Tony G flying solo today. No Leo Kuiper Jr. We'll have him back on Monday. I will subsequently be out on Monday. That's all right, though. Him and I will be back on Tuesday. This is the show with Tony G and Leo, and it's brought to you by Fast Signs.

0: 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Here's what we got coming up in hour number two. We'll touch on today's score poll powered by Jack's Maintenance Service. Christian Watson, his extension, we'll get some reaction to that. That's what the basis of the score poll is. Later in hour number two, we'll get to some Micah Parsons audio. I got a lot of audio from him. He spoke to the media earlier this week. Audio from him talking about his rehab and the state of the Packers so far this offseason. Doesn't talk on Josh Jacobs a lot. Didn't expect him to. Wouldn't even want him to, really. Don't put yourself in hot water. Just talk about your rehab. How are you doing? And what do you think of the team so far? What do you think of Jonathan Gannon so far? That sort of stuff. So we'll get to some of that audio later up this hour. We'll award our Stiff of the Day, Stiff of the Week, and we'll wrap it up and start the weekend. That's your hour number two sports menu brought to you by Tanner's Grill and Bar. All right. Had a text come in from the Don. Holy cow. From the Don of Tom's Drive-In. Says ketchup and mayo. It's popular at Tom's. Hey, man. It's a good combination. I've been known to say mayo is glorified butter. All right. And I say that because everything tastes better with butter. I'm not somebody who's out here eating sticks of butter, all right? Don't get on me about that. But, you know, things taste better with butter. You can make, you know, if you're cooking at home, you can use different types of oils, avocado oil, olive oil, whatever oil you want. Or you can go ahead and put some butter in there. That'll, you know, non-stick up the pan its own right and add a little flavor. Mayo is just a better version of butter. So everyone's talking about, oh, okay, you know, I want a butter burger. Butter burger here, butter burger there, butter burger from this restaurant. A burger is better with butter. Well, what about mayo? Mayo's just better butter, is it not? I'm not a freak for mayo. I'm not somebody who's out here, you know, spoonful of mayo at a time, but I like my mayo. What are we talking about here? That's right. Thanks for the text in, Don. Hope you're doing well on this Friday afternoon. Not too busy, I hope. And then I do have a caller sitting on the line here. On the Cease Electronic Talk and Text line, 920-281-1570. Who is this? You're live with Tony G.
1: Hey, Tony. This is Charlie from Oshkosh. Thanks for taking my call.
0: You're welcome. What's up?
1: Don't want to throw a glitch into your menu, but I'm okay. Fascinated by this. All the rumors with the trade for, or possible trade for Giannis. It's kind of fun watching those and playing GM and so on, and we're getting close to 2 weeks to the draft, but just your opinion on this one, and I read this one quite a bit with Miami, with Giannis, and I don't know if you'd have to throw in somebody else, but Hero coming back, Khalil Ware, if I'm saying that right, the young center, mm-hmm. The sixth man, I think he was sixth man of the year, Yaquez.
0: Yeah, Yaquez.
1: Their number 13 pick and a couple of future number ones. I don't know if it ever works out when you trade for one of the best players in the world, but there's other rumors. I like Mobley with Cleveland, but I don't know if that's going to work. Portland has all the the Bucks picks, you know, and they made those trades with Lillard and so on. But I guess my question is, would you make that trade with Miami?
0: That's a great question, Charlie and Oshkosh. I appreciate you chiming in with it, and I'll answer by saying, you know, I think I would. There's a lot of names there that you did mention coming from the Heat, but just, you know, you had mentioned the future draft capital, and the Bucks need that right now. The Bucks are in a situation where it's time to rebuild. It's not a full tear it down and rebuild, but it's okay. You need more youthful talent. You know what I mean? You need more youthful talent, and then
1: right.
0: Yes,
1: athletic,
0: exactly.
1: Faster.
0: yes, a little more athletic, a little more, like you said, fast and quick, but just maybe also not as expensive, right? I've said this for years and years now. Back when they had Pat Connaughton, back when they had Brook Lopez, or even now with Bobby Portis, I'm saying, listen, these guys are getting old. They're costing more. And they're slowing down. It's time to move on from some of them and just get a newer, fresher feel, right? Like, if you look at the Brewers and what they do every year, it just feels fresh. Mm-hmm. There's young players every year. There's 24, 25-year-olds all over the place in the Brewers organization. It feels like the Bucks are old. It feels like they're worn. It just feels like they're kind of drown
1: right.
0: out.
1: And it's so definitely time for a rebuild. And Nikolai Jovic, I don't know if I'm saying that right, that was another name out there. So it'd definitely be quantity. I don't know how great it'd be, but I'll let you go, Tony. Thank you. But they're kind of getting backed into a corner. I mean, Giannis, whoever trades for him wants them to sign, too. So,
0: right.
1: It's a little tricky. Thanks, Tony.
0: Yeah, you got it. Thank you for listening. Thank you for calling. Appreciate that here on the Cease Electronic Talk and Text Line. Any one of you listening can do that as well. Just call me up, 920-281-1570. But it's a great question, too, because you're right. You know, the Bucks are in this strange situation. And whoever trades for him, if in fact the Milwaukee does move him, is in this strange situation where you're not just committing to a player in Giannis Antetokounmpo who will inevitably become the talking capital of your franchise. I don't know if it's the face of the franchise, probably the face of the franchise, depending on who trades for him. Like if he went to the Knicks, well, you know what? He'd probably be the face of the franchise there too. So you're trading for a face of the franchise for a couple of years, and you got to pay him like one too. You have got to commit to not just that, having a new face of the franchise, but commit to the big contract as well. Whatever package that the Bucks would accept for Giannis, Charlie, would have to include young, youthful players. Like, of all the players you had mentioned there, those are fine basketball players. You know, I know different. They have different skill sets. Some of them are quicker. Some of them are better shooters than others. Some of them spread the floor better than others. You know, the Jokic name that you had mentioned there at the end, you know, just spread the ball around, spread the offense a bit more, and then really execute when they have the basketball. To me, and you know what? While we're talking about individual names, I'll talk about Tyler Hero as well. That is a player who is he's young. He's a little too old for what I'm looking for in a return. But you're not going to find much younger than that in a return. So I would accept that. But no matter who the Bucks get in a package that they accept, you need it to be a little more youthful. You need it to be a little more young, spicy a bit. You know, you just need more youth in the organization. I think that the Brewers, the cross-city team of the Brewers, are a perfect example. Like I said, you look at the Brewers every single year, it doesn't feel like it's a new team, but it feels like it's a young, rejuvenated, energetic team. The Bucks just feel flat. They felt flat all last year, and Giannis called it out three different times. The Bucks just feel flat. The Bucks feel like a soda that's been left outside for 3 days. It's just like, that's not, you know, like you go to your favorite restaurant, maybe you go to Tom's Drive-In, you get a soda, and you don't drink all the soda. You had ice in it, and you're like, okay, I'm full, I'm done with the soda, I'm going to put it in the fridge. It stays there for 2 days. The ice is melted. You go to drink it again. And even though Tom's is great, has, you know, I'm sure even great soda, I love Tom's myself, you go to drink it again, and it's just a flat soda. That's what the Bucks are right now. They are an uncarbonated beverage. They're No. Let me reverse that. They're not just a non-carbonated beverage. They are a no longer carbonated beverage. They are a formerly carbonated beverage. They're just flat. They're old. They're unenergetic. They're unathletic. And they need rejuvenation. Giannis is part of that. Oh, that hurt me to say. Giannis is part of that. He's still one of the best basketball players in the world. Not saying he's not. But Giannis is part of this older groove that the Bucks kind of have and that they're trying to reverse out of. Not that Giannis isn't, like, listen, I'd be happy if Giannis stayed. I'd love it. Giannis loves Milwaukee. Milwaukee loves him. It'll always be that way, whether he is going to get traded or not. But I'm just saying the Bucks need a new regime. Taylor Jenkins is part of that new regime, new head coach. That's kind of why it wasn't working under Doc Rivers. Doc Rivers is the same thing. He's a flat soda. You hear what I'm saying here? He's a flat soda. He's a formerly carbonated beverage. He was at one point a very carbonated beverage sitting in your fridge. Tasted good to drink. But then you put it in the fridge for 2 days. The ice melted. You go to drink it again and you're like, that's just not the same soda. That's Doc Rivers. That's the Milwaukee Bucks. Text on the Cease Electronic talking text line. Jerry Brondre says, call our new ball in Charlie and Oshkosh. It was a great call. He was throwing around names like he knew him personally. You're right. He knew ball. And that's a great question. And I have no problem that he called in and changed the subject whatsoever. That is a very worthwhile topic to be covering right now in the Giannis situation. It's just that here's why I don't put it on the script naturally. And I was talking with Alex Thomas about this yesterday, actually, because He was talking to me about there was a headline that showed Milwaukee was committed to moving Giannis and sounded like it was for sure going to happen this offseason, that the Bucks are opening up the door for packages to come in and be offered for Giannis Antetokounmpo. And I said, I hear you. I think it's a big deal, obviously, but I'm done with the headlines until Giannis is moved or kept. I'm done with them. Like, I'm not listening to Shams tell me the Bucks are open to trading Giannis like it's news. Yeah, sure. I you said that 2 months ago too. You said that a year ago. You said that 3 years ago. I'm done with the headlines until something happens. I'm tired of it. It's almost like I am the MLBPA, the players union, and the headlines, the national media, is the MLB, and I'm not up for this deal. I'm going on strike, talking about the Giannis thing, until you got a deal worth talking about. Until something actually happens, it's like, how many times can the national media recycle this? Giannis, the Bucks are open to trading Giannis, but they're also open to keeping him. Well, thank you for shining light on that subject. You know what I mean? That's just why I don't put it in naturally, because it's like, until something happens, I'm like, listen, I'm ready for something. And that's the thing. I'm ready for something to happen. Like, I am mentally prepared for Giannis to get traded. I'm there. But I don't mind a caller wanting to get on the line and talk to me about it. Yeah, let's go back and forth all day long. Who are some names you're hearing? What am I hearing? What would I like? What am I looking for? What are you looking for? Yeah, absolutely. All day long I will do that, Charlie. Thank you for calling in. All right, let's get to today's Jack's Maintenance Score Poll, talking about the Green Bay Packers, and it'll cue up our segment that I have for you in the next segment, after the next break I have. 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But get to the Score WI for today's Jack's Maintenance Score Poll. 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What are your thoughts on the Christian Watson extension? Very simple. You have three options. Love it, don't like it, wait and see. Again, that's love it, don't like it, wait and see. I know the consensus here right now, the consensus seems to be love it, and I get it. I get it. Leo makes a great point yesterday when we were going back and forth on it, saying, what are you going to do, let him walk? The Packers don't have the depth to let Christian Watson walk. You don't. What are you going to do, let him go? Okay, Jaden Reed and Matthew Golden, you're fighting for number one now. No, that's not a possibility. Okay, fine, I get it. But it's just, to me, that is a high money mark of a commitment to a player that's never played a full season. I said it. That's a lot of money for a guy who hasn't played 50 games in his career. 600 receiving yards every year. Not 1,000 yards. Hasn't had more than 650 a year. Listen, he is a good wide receiver. He is a talented wide receiver. He's the speed threat. He is the deep ball threat for Jordan Love. He will serve a great purpose in the organization, great purpose on the on field for the team. But to me, I guess you could call it sticker shock. That is a sticker shock number to me, a sticker shock reaction for a player who, like, how many times can I say it? Hasn't played a full season. Guy is injury prone. Another rebuttal you could have against it is, well, so is the rest of the team. Literally the rest of the team, whether it's Jordan Love, Josh Jacobs, Marshawn Lloyd, every offensive lineman, Jaden Reed, everybody. Tucker Kraft, everybody injured. Micah Parsons, Rashawn Gary, who's no longer on the roster, no longer in the organization. Everybody's dealt with injury. The whole organization is hurt. So I get it. You know, it's a move that, I don't know, it's just it's a lot of money. It's a move that needed to happen, though, because, you know, you're right. What else are they going to do? Trade for one? I don't know that I'd love that either. It's just a tough spot. You know, it's kind of like beggars can't be choosers. What do you want to do here? But to me, I'm still hopeful for the Green Bay Packers. I think this season and the offense that the team will put out there is capable of doing damage against anybody in the league. I still think this is a team that can compete against top teams in the NFL. I don't think that they will have problems offensively. We've seen that in the past under Matt LaFleur's tenure, you know, kind of on and off. It is what it is. I don't think, though, you will find struggles in this offense. Defense. That's the interesting portion because it showed signs of improvement under Jeff Hafley. Wasn't perfect, and it's not going to be perfect. Showed signs of improvement. Then Micah Parsons got injured, and that's what changed the game. We're going to get to Micah Parsons' audio after the break and continue this conversation on the other side. Now, I'm not playing my bumper music because it's not time for a break just yet. I have a few pieces of business to get done with you, Score Squad, before we hit that break. So first off, let me tell you about Scuba's Poorhouse. It's Friday, Score Squad, and we recommend you get over to Scuba's Poorhouse for the best Friday night fish fry around. 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I've been to Scuba's. Great food there. Really great food. You know, great burgers, great wings. It's a good place. I'm very happy that Leo put that on our schedule for the The March to the Championship. I say what's it called because I'm also vying for time to pull up my next piece of business that I have to tell you, Score Squad. All right, let's look up this read here. 95.3, 99.1 The Score. 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That's this program, live with the Wisconsin Timber Rattlers next Thursday, June 11th, from 12 to 2 p.m. We will be live from Fox City Stadium ahead of the Timber Rattlers game versus the Great Lakes Loons. 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It'll be Craft Brews and Brats Night. Enjoy $3 brats from Salmon's Meats and $3 16-ounce craft beers for Craft Brews and Brats Night. And then also, speaking of the Wisconsin Timber Rattlers, not necessarily that same game, not necessarily that same day, just in general. We're giving away a pair of Timber Rattler ticket vouchers for an upcoming game. So in the break, call this number, 920-281-1570. 920-281-1570. I'm going to take caller 6, because if you remember from the end of hour number 1, I guess 6.5, there's no way to do it half. So I'll just go 6. I'm still stoked that I guessed the spread. I'm a dot, man. 100% accurate. So we're going to do caller number 6. Caller number 6 on the Cease Electronic Talk and Text line will win a pair of Timber Rattler tickets. 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Call now, 920-281-1570. Caller number 6. We'll get a pair of Timber Rattler tickets on us. And then we'll talk about Micah Parsons after the break. Don't go anywhere. It's The Show with Tony G and Leo. Rolling on this Friday afternoon.
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15: Your Friday is a first alert weather day. We'll have some morning showers, then some sun returns, only to have some thunderstorms arrive late in the day. Humid, a high of 79. Storms this evening could be strong with gusty winds and hail. Muggy with a low of 61. We'll see more 80s as we go towards this weekend. From the WBY First Alert Weather Center, I'm meteorologist Steve Balog.
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17: Who drove over here? Wait, let me see your hands. Who took the bus? Did you have fire in your gut? Did you? We're here for a reason. Don't get that twisted. Okay, we're here for a reason to win games. So if you didn't have that fire in your gut, you better light the fire pretty fast.

0: You know, I would say the thing that I wouldn't say it was lacking, but I definitely think the standard has been risen.
1: That's Micah Parsons talking about if there was a lack of accountability towards the end of the season. Listen again.
0: You know, I would say the thing that I wouldn't say it was lacking, but I definitely think the standard has been risen.
1: So that tells me Matt LaFleur has stepped up here in the offseason. So far, just OTAs. Week two is coming to a close. Week three is next week. And he is coming around saying, listen, we're not doing this anymore. I'm not sitting here having my integrity as the head coach of this organization, who have done a great job developing Jordan Love, Malik Willis, who has done a great job getting this team in a position to win and be consistent every year. I'm not having my integrity questioned anymore because the players aren't playing. That was part of the conversation in the offseason, or at the end of the season, I should say. After the Packers lost to the Bears, is like, listen, this isn't really a Matt LaFleur deal. Like, yes, it is. He has to take ownership for it, and he is, and yada, yada, yada. But it just, the sense of the organization felt like the players aren't playing. Like, Brandon McManus, it's not a Rich Bisaccia thing. It's not a Matt LaFleur thing that Brandon McManus left 7 points on the board in that playoff game against the Bears. It's that's not a coach's thing. It was a Brandon McManus thing. You know, granted, yes, Matt LaFleur has come under scrutiny for his time management in the past, and sure, it is what it is, and it's worth talking about. No coach is perfect, but the players have to play. And so that's Michael Parsons talking about if there was a lack of accountability last season. Says, I don't know about that, but it does feel like the standard has been risen. Dang right. That's what we like to see around these parts. Before we dive into more audio, Jerry Brondre is laughing at that audio clip, says, it's just something, man. It is. I mean, to me, it shows that Micah Parsons is relaying that there was some sort of message given to the team, like, hey, we're going to step up here. Players got to be better. Players got to perform better. That's the sense around the organization, at least what I read of it so far. So, a couple really good pieces of audio from Micah Parsons this week. What one do I want to play first? Well, I'll start with this one. This isn't going to be a whole audio-heavy thing. I'm going to talk about some of these clips and get your thoughts on them, too. But I think it's worth playing because it shows, one, how Micah Parsons is doing in his rehab and shows kind of the state of the Packers and the defense heading through the offseason. And, you know, obviously there's a new defensive coordinator in town, Jonathan Gannon. You heard the clip coming back from break.
2: Rumpus time is over.
1: Nope, not that one.
3: Did you have fire in your gut?
1: That one. That's what I was looking for. Rumpus time is over. Maybe that's part of his motivational talk too. I don't know. Part of mine when I get together with Leo prior to the show, say, listen, here we go.
2: Rumpus time is over.
1: That's right. And he usually goes, I'm sorry. So here is Micah Parsons. First one I want to play here is talking about the Packers selecting Deni Dennis Sutton. My guy, Deni Dennis Sutton. You want to talk about Tony got it 100% right. Maybe not 100% right with the round and what pick, but I called Deni Dennis Sutton, the Penn State Nittany Lion, to Green Bay in the draft. It happened. And if you remember, Micah Parsons, what school did he go to? Oh, yeah, Penn State. Talking about Deni Dennis Sutton being drafted from the Packers.
0: Oh, my God. Obviously, we didn't have a crazy relationship because I was gone before he got there. But just seeing him just this week, I think we got a really, really good football player. I knew he was good at Penn State. But I think specifically in this 3-4 system, he's going to have a lot of success. Just with his length, his speed, his violence that he plays with, he's going to be a really good football player for us.
1: So, yes, obviously that he's doing what he should do. He's being a leader and saying, yes, the new kid is someone I like. He went to my college. I really like him. He's going to be good. There's nothing there to really pick out of, except the fact that he said he's going to do well in this 3-4 defense compared to the 4-3 that they were in last year. So that's a bit of a change from Jonathan Gannon style to from Jeff Hafley style to Jonathan Gannon. And here's Micah Parsons talking about that trade on what he can do in a 3-4 defense when they were 4-3 last year. We'll talk about this after this clip. But again, Micah Parsons on the change to the 3-4 defense.
0: What can I do? I think the sky's the limit always. I would never doubt myself in no possible way. If I tell you whether it's 4-3, 3-4, I think I can do exactly what I've been capable of doing. And that's even better because, like I said, I can play inside, I can play outside. And now it makes it even more challenging because they don't know who's rushing and who's coming. So the protections are got to play a little bit more honest now. So I think that's a beautiful part of this, too.
1: I think he's talented enough to do either. Like, that's the case. Like, I'm not, it's not just that I think, it's that I know. He is talented to play in anything. He could play in a 2-5, a 5-2, which it, not really a thing. It is in some styles, but it's not called that. He could play in a 1-6. I don't know. I'm just changing the numbers to be goofy. He could play in anything. He could play in anything he wanted to. He's that talented, and hopefully he is that talented and has that burst, has that explosiveness when he gets back from injury, because we've seen players, Rashawn Gary, not be the same after the ACL injury. David Bakhtiari, that's another one. And it is what it is. I mean, the physical limitations are just something the player can't control after you've had an injury of that magnitude. So you hope, you fingers crossed, Micah Parsons can get back to the explosive Micah Parsons we saw in green and gold last year prior to the injury. But the change in defense, I think he's talented enough to do either. I read that quote. This is speculation. I read that quote to say, you know, like, listen to the tone in his voice. He's not like, oh, yeah, I'm ready. I'm raring to go in a 3-4. He's like, yeah, it is what it is. It's a 3-4. I'll still get after the passer. He's not really stressing it. It's not that he doesn't like it. He's just... it's not him. It doesn't matter to him. He'll do what's told of him. It's not like, it's funny. I wonder what Preston Smith is thinking, because he always liked the 3-4 better than the 4-3. Then they get the 4-3. He doesn't really find his groove in a 4-3 and asks for a trade, gets traded away. And then a season and a half later, the Packers switch back to a 3-4. So he's going to be thinking, what the heck, man? But I think Michael Parsons, and I'm not faulting Preston Smith. If anything, I'm praising him for knowing his strengths and limitations. I think that's, you know, that goes without saying that players have to know themselves in order to make themselves the most successful. I praise Preston Smith for that. I'm not saying it's a bad thing. But I'm saying Micah Parsons, on the other hand, doesn't care. Doesn't matter. I'll go no matter what. What, you think I can't go? I'll go. So if anything, I praise him for that. But... there's another piece of audio here that I wanted to get after. Let's see which one it is. Yes, this one.
3: Yeah, I mean, I think all that stuff.
1: No, not yet. That's Matt LaFleur. I'm queuing that one up next after this one. I have them all in my one sheet here. And, this is the one I'm looking for. So I'm trying to change the conversation to the Packers overall and in general. All right. Micah Parsons talking about, can the Packers win games before he gets back? He says yes, obviously. What is he going to say? No, they're going to suck without me? No, that's not what he's going to say. He's saying yes, they can win without me, but he praises one of his teammates, one of his pass rusher teammates. Listen to who it is.
0: Oh, 100%. I mean, just looking at the depth that we have, I mean, between KB, Hargrave, DY, to say all three of those guys is going to be on the field at the same time, is, you know, that's enough right there. And I mean, between Barron, Colin, how they looked, and I see Denai, and I see Luke. And I think between all of us, I think Luke is someone that people sleep on the most. And I don't know why. Like, you know, I think by the end of the season, if Luke stays healthy, I think the Packers will be, he'll probably be the favorite. That's how much confidence I have in him.
1: By Luke, he's saying Lucas Van Ness. A player who has fallen under scrutiny on Packers pages, Packers Twitter, here of the score, even the show. Then I'd, all right, wrong guy. Lucas Van Ness has fallen under scrutiny for his performance in last year's, but Micah Parsons says this guy can go. Yes, the Packers are in a good position to win games without me. I don't know about that. I don't want to say no. I'll play this to be funny.
4: I don't think so, Tim.
1: But I don't actually believe it. I think they can win without him. However, the Packers were 0-4 without him last year, including the loss to the Chicago Bears in the playoff game. 0-5 if you want to count the Broncos game that he got injured in. So the Packers actually, statistically, are not winning without him. But again, anything can happen. It was a really tough spiral. Like, that was really the air out of the stadium type of thing when you saw Micah Parsons go down and you were like, all right, this is just not the situation you're hoping for. But you heard me accidentally play the Matt LaFleur audio. Here it is, the clip from Matt LaFleur. It plays off of what Micah Parsons said on Green Bay. Do they have enough pass rushing without Micah Parsons. Here's what Matt LaFleur answers with.
3: Yeah, I mean, I think all that stuff will play out once we get pads on and you watch a lot of these young guys develop. But the guys are working, and that's what I'm most pleased about. Like, you just, the attitude's been outstanding. The energy in our building has been outstanding. Granted, we haven't had faced much adversity, but the guys come in ready to work with the right mindset.
1: So that's Matt LaFleur talking about, do the Packers have enough to compete without Micah Parsons in the pass rushing space? And it's an interesting question. Obviously, again, what is Matt LaFleur going to say? No, we're screwed? Come on. No, he's not going to say that. So he said the right things. You know, the energy is in the right spot. I like the energy of the guys. I like the mindset of the guys. Yeah, I think we're in a good spot. We'll compete without him. You know, I'll answer the question without answering the question. Fine, and that's exactly what I expect of Matt LaFleur. That's what I want him to say. I don't want the coach that's out there, you know, throwing his players under the bus. I think that's fine. That's what I want from Matt LaFleur. But let's answer the question. What do you think? 920-281-1570. Do the Packers have enough pass rushing without Micah Parsons? If I ask Leo Kiper Jr., he's going to say, no, of course not. Because Leo's been an advocate. Get another edge rusher in here. I actually would err on the side of, I think it's fine. I think they have enough. I don't think they have enough to be the best, you know, be the statistically the best team. You know, they're not going to have the most sacks in the NFL next year. They're not going to have the most QB pressures next year. But they have enough to compete, right? They have enough to slow down guys like Kyler Murray. I don't know about Caleb Williams. He's in another boat. I'll talk about him in a moment, and I'll tell you why, Caleb Williams. But, you know, Jared Goff, like, they have enough to slow down these guys, to slow down these offenses and make enough of an impact. I think it'll be fine. I think they're fine with the edge rushing that they have. Dice Shaking Lamar on the Cease Electronic Talk and Text Line. Just change the team name, or the team meal, excuse me, just change the team meal to T-Bell. And they will all have fire in their gut, like Taco Bell. I get it. Especially on an empty stomach. Look out. Look out.
4: Who farted on the outside? It's close. Who farted in the winner's circle?
1: That's right. DK Knott from Chaska sends an image of essentially this.
5: I don't think so, Tim.
1: DK Knott from Chaska, not a big fan of the pass rushing situation right now without Micah Parsons. I think they're fine. I don't think it's enough to, you know, slow down the best offenses in the league, but it's fine enough to compete, to get after the quarterback. I have a lot of hope in denying Dennis Sutton. I have a lot of belief in guys like Edgerrin Cooper, Baron Sorrell. I don't know about Lucas Van Ness, but I think it'll be fine. It'll be okay. I don't think it'll be excellent, but I think it'll be good. It'll be fine. You know, this team will get by. This defense will get by without Micah Parsons. Terrible Tim and Appleton. Will the Packers have enough pass rush? I don't know. What I really want to know is which Packer wins the home run derby tonight. That's a great question, Terrible Tim and Appleton. The charity softball game is tonight. And you want to know something? I'll give you a peek behind a curtain here, Score Squad. Yeah, boy, Tony G, going to be the public address announcer of the event. Nick Vertrano did it last year. And it just so happened that the opportunity came up for me to do it this year. So I will be in attendance at this charity softball game as the public address announcer. If this rain could hold off, I know it's supposed to rain here throughout the course of today. If it could hold off so Leo can get in his 18-hole, I mean, so we can get the charity softball game in, that'd be pretty cool. I'm looking forward to it. I'm pretty stoked about it. So the charity softball game. I'll report back. How's that sound, Terrible Tim? I'll report back who wins the home run derby tonight. I'll be off on Monday, on Tuesday. And Jerry Browndry says, let's go, Tone Bro. Hopefully it does hold off. Jerry Browndry, by the way, one of the luckiest men I know. I just heard, I won't get specific here, Jerry, but I heard, I'll say unverified, unconfirmed, winner of a 50-50 raffle ticket recently, Jerry Browndry. Tom's driving on Jerry. Tom's driving on Jerry Browndry, everybody. Come on. When we come back, stiff of the day, stiff of the week, and we'll wrap it up, get you ready for the weekend. Don't go anywhere. The show with Tony G and Leo after this.

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1: Well, the Brewers in Colorado, it's where they're going to open up a series against the Rockies tonight. Milwaukee's lost two straight games for just the second time in the last month, dropping the final two of their series against San Francisco. Yesterday's game also claimed two more pitchers, with D.L. Hall and Grant Anderson being forced to leave with injuries. Manager Pat Murphy says it's just the latest hit to a staff already dealing with multiple injuries.
2: We've got three starters out right now. We've got relievers like Zerpa and Koenig that were going to be part of it. That's five major injuries. Rob Z's out again. Six pitching injuries already of guys that might have been on the team, so that's half your staff for a first-place club, but look where we are.
1: But as he said, the crew still in first place in the NL Central, sitting 4.5 games up on Pittsburgh. Tonight, Milwaukee will send Brandon Sproat to the mound. Comes in 1-4 with a 6.24 ERA. Gave up 5 runs in just 4 1/3 innings in his last start. Rockies counter with Ryan Feltner. He's 2-1 with a 4.85 ERA. First pitch out west, slated for 7:40.
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1: Well, the Packers made it official yesterday afternoon, announcing a new contract for wide receiver Christian Watson, reportedly a 4-year, $110 million extension that includes $31 million guaranteed. Green Bay will hold a mandatory 3-day minicamp next week as part of their offseason program. And Wisconsin going to host another round of official visits this weekend as they look to continue building out their 2027 recruiting class that has 17 members in it right now. With this Wisconsin Sports Zone Network update, I'm Zach Heil, Prince.
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11: Come on, it's Czechoslovakia. We zip in, we pick them up, we zip right out again. We're not going to Moscow. It's Czechoslovakia. It's like going into Wisconsin.
12: Well, I got the kicked out of me in Wisconsin once. Forget it.
10: Got a call on the break from Leo Kuiper Jr. Wanted to update you, Score Squad. He couldn't stick around to join. He had to go chip, he said. This guy calls from the golf course. He's shooting 40 through 8. Atta boy. That's pretty good. I'll give you a... Once this break is out, because I can only play one piece of audio on this computer screen at a time, once this break is out, I'll give you a smattering. That's pretty good, though. 40 through 8. He's having a good day out on the golf course. So he is golfing. He did make it out on the golf course. The rain held off for him. Good for him. That's a big deal. About to wrap it up with the Stiff of the Day, Stiff of the Week segment. And here's how this is going to go. All right? I'll award Stiff of the Day. I'll tell you this. My Stiff of the Day today is going to be the Stiff of the Week. So I'm only going to play the Stiff of the Week drop rather than Stiff of the Day drop. Because it's going to be the same person, okay? And we've had a good week so far. It's been very Brewer-related. I'll tell you all about who they are here in a moment. But first, for Leo Kuiper Jr., 40 through 8, smattering. Attaboy. Way to go. Attaboy. All right, so far this week on the Stiff of the Day, Stiff of the Week, contestants are Brandon Sproat from Monday, Blake Perkins from Tuesday. Wednesday, it was the Chicago Cubs for being losers of 7 straight at home. Thursday was Pat Murphy for pinch hitting Blake Perkins for Sal Frelick. Those are the contestants for Stiff of the Week. Changing it up here for the actual Stiff of the Day on Friday and Stiff of the Week. Here we go.
12: In a world of winners, some people just choose to be a total drag.
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12: 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Four. 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
10: EA Sports and their Madden franchise, your Stiff of the Day and Stiff of the Week for putting Caleb Williams on the cover of Madden 27. Can't happen. Are you kidding me? If you didn't hear, Madden 27 is coming out later this year, and they always reveal the cover athlete about this time, and it's Caleb Williams from the Chicago Bears on the cover of this year's Madden. Are you kidding me? EA Sports and Madden, you're Stiff of the Day and Stiff of the Week for that. Might even be Stiff of the Year. Come on now. I did some research on this subject. Two Chicago Bears players have appeared on Madden covers. The first is Caleb Williams on Madden. And then on the Spanish language edition of Madden NFL 09, it was Roberto Garza. So that's technically two. That's like one. That's two, right? Because 09 was actually Brett Favre. But the Spanish version was Roberto Garza. So that's two. I'm counting it as two. For the Green Bay Packers, only one. And that was Brett Favre in Madden NFL 09. And he wasn't even part of the organization back then. So you mean to tell me, all those years, Aaron Rodgers was incredible. He was never a Madden, a cover of Madden. Come on now. Seriously? And you go with Caleb Williams. 2 years into his career. What is it? 2 years into his career? 3 years into his career? For real? Come on. He wouldn't be on that cover if Brandon McManus makes the field goals and wins the game. Right? If the Packers close out both of those Chicago Bears games, Caleb Williams is not getting mentioned for the cover of Madden. So you know what? Stiff of the Week right there. Madden, the franchise, for making Caleb Williams the cover of Madden 27. Not happy, folks. I am not happy about it, and therefore they're Stiff of the Week. There you go. Stiff of the Day is will return on Monday, as will Leo. I will be off on Monday. I will, you know what, peek behind the curtain here. I will be on a golf course too. I'll be representing the Score in a golf outing. It's not just a leisurely golf outing, but it will be a professional golf outing. So Leo will carry the show. I don't know if it'll be Alex or PJ who will be co-hosting with them, but Leo will be back on Monday. I won't be back until Tuesday. We will reunite Leo and I on Tuesday's show. Text in from the Cease Electronic Talk and text line, Jerry Brandre, 100%. He's a McManus kick away from not being mentioned. Yeah, exactly. Exactly. 100% agreed. TJ Watt, I'd like to see him on a cover. Why not him? One of the best defensive players in the game. Shoot, I'd rather see Micah Parsons, but I'm biased. Another Texan, Terrible Tim in Appleton. I'm thrilled Caleb is on the Madden cover. Now he's cursed. That's right. The Madden curse is starting to come into play here, right? Because there's this curse going on that has kind of been rumored, kind of been a myth, that if you're on the cover of Madden, you're going to have a bad year. I don't know that that's necessarily true. I don't buy into that a ton, but it's helping me get through the grieving process of having a bear on the cover of Madden. So fine, I'll get behind it. I'm fine with it because of that. Right, Terrible Tim? Like, that'll help me get through the fact that there is a bear on the cover of Madden. The fact that there's this myth of a curse going on. You know, not that I'm calling for anybody to get cursed, but if the Bears could stop beating the Packers in the near future, that'd be great. I'm all for that. And it's funny. You know, it's funny. Somehow, here in Northeast Wisconsin, somehow I let this happen where the Bears open our show with breaking news of moving to Hammond, Indiana, and close the show with Stiff of the Day, Stiff of the Week. How do we get bookend Bears talk? I don't know. How do I let that happen? That's not my favorite part of the show, I'll tell you that much. But it is time to wrap it up with our favorite part of the show. And let's see, what did I like at today's show? I always like Jack Stern. I'm quick to go to Jack Stern as just a security blanket, kind of. You know, I really like that segment. I really enjoyed the, you know what, my favorite part, how can I say anything but guessing the spread 100% accurate?
16: I don't know how to put this, but I'm kind of a big deal.
10: That's right. That's my favorite part of the show, bar none. That and, let's see, what else? I really like the Micah Parsons segment. I think there's great audio there. I think, you know, you can see a lot into how he's doing. I didn't play stuff of how he's recovering. I didn't have time to get through, like, all of it, and that'd be a lot of audio for one segment. But he says he's doing good. Obviously, you know, it hurts him not being on the practice field. It hurts him not being able to play. He really wants to be out there for his guys, for his team, and I completely respect that. He also said, though, he was asked, you know, what can you relate to other players like in this recovery? And they were talking about Tucker Kraft, and he said, yeah, Tucker and him had been in touch, and that it's different, though, because Tucker had the ACL surgery. Micah had ACL surgery and is also got his meniscus cleaned up as well. That's what he said directly, is just, you know, a little cleaning up of my meniscus. I don't really have a lot of people to go to in this point of the conversation and say, hey, what was your recovery like? What's my recovery like? And he's just kind of, he's eager to get back. He said it will most likely be about that four, after at least 4 week range, probably mid-October. That'll wrap up today's show. Thanks for tuning in, Score Squad. This was a fun one today. Leo will be back on Monday. I'll be back on Tuesday. But we still got great stuff planned for you as always. Thanks for tuning in. And I'll talk with you again next week. Thanks to Jack Stern for tuning into the show. For calling into the show. And we'll have a great week of shows for you next week. Nice talking with you, Score Squad. It was a fun one today. Keep it locked right here. Fox Sports Radio, Stu Gotts and Company, coming up next on 95.3, 99.1 The Score. Have a great weekend. We'll talk with you again soon, Score Squad. This has been the show with Tony G and Leo right here on The Score. You're running straight to me now, baby. Wrap it up.
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0: You would agree, the Indiana Bears, they have no expectations. The Chicago Bears, major expectations. Perhaps this works out for Caleb Williams in some sort of weird way.
1: Caleb Williams is going to be the fourth best quarterback in the state of Indiana. It's going to be Daniel Jones, whoever is in Bloomington, and whoever is in South Bend.
0: Indiana's going to have two NFL teams. Oh my God.
1: And Notre Dame.
0: Yes. Well, how do you navigate at Notre Dame? Right. And of course, the greatest of them all, Kurt Cignetti and the Indiana University. Indiana College is what you called
1: Indiana
0: it.
1: Indiana College.
0: You made it like ICC. Wow. What a state now. Seriously.
2: Wow. Yeah. So actually, I'm looking at Sims's rankings. Caleb Williams was not seventh. He was sixth.
0: Oh, wow. I hosted the show with him. Yeah, you would have thought.
1: He was seventh.
0: You would have thought
2: Justin Herbert was seventh.
0: Oh, that's a terrible pick. It's Herbert.
1: I wanted to crush him, but I can't defend Justin Herbert. There.
0: So Indiana will have two football teams, two college football teams, an NBA team. Indiana, man, they're really growing in stature in terms of sports. They are. I mean, they're the capital of football right now. They own football.
2: That's what happens when you get the Pat McAfee show. Built a whole infrastructure off it.
0: Is that what happens, Taylor?
1: Should move the Hall of Fame to Indiana.
0: From Canton?
1: From Canton.
0: Taylor, put that on the poll. Should the NFL move its Hall of Fame from Canton, Ohio, where it's been forever, to somewhere in Indiana? I mean, it's absolutely, it's absurd. I don't think, well, it's going to be interesting to see if this actually happens. I do agree with Taylor. I'm not going to believe it until it actually happens. I'd like to think the city of Chicago will come to some sort of resolution here and keep the Bears in that city, because that's an institution. It's an institution. I don't know what I just tried to say.
1: Oh, my goodness.
0: I'm tired, man. It's been a long week. I got to tell you, I cannot imagine that happening, because I just can't imagine the people of Chicago, whoever's in charge over there, allowing their football team, the thing that they love most, along with the Cubs, to move to Indiana. I just can't see it. So, anyway, Adnan Virk is going to join us next. We're going to talk some tennis. I'm sorry. I know we're headed into the NBA Finals game, too, but I got to talk French Open with Adnan next.
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19: Well, the Brewers will look to get back on track tonight when they face the Rockies in Colorado. Milwaukee dropped the last two games of their series against the Giants, settling for a split at the four-game set. They also sustained two more injuries to their pitching staff yesterday, with D.L. Hall and Grant Anderson forced to leave yesterday's game. Manager Pat Murphy says that's just how things go sometimes.
20: I say it all the time. This season and every season will give you the full catastrophe, the full Major League catastrophe. We've had a surplus of injuries early. Yeah, I'm just proud of our guys. You know, they play hard. This is baseball. This is how it goes. Teams in the major leagues, they don't go 140-20 for a reason.
19: Brandon Sproat will get the ball tonight. He's given up at least three earned runs in each of his last four starts, ballooning his ERA to 6.24 on the year. Rockies will counter with Ryan Feltner. He's 2-1 with a 4.85 ERA. Milwaukee comes into the night with a 4.5 game lead in the NL Central. Colorado sitting in last place in the NL West, one game back of a Giants team that Milwaukee just split with. First pitch tonight, set for 7:40.
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19: Well, week two of OTAs is in the books for the Packers. They're going to be returning next week for a three-day mandatory minicamp that gets going on Tuesday. They will do so having locked up wide receiver Christian Watson on a new four-year, $110 million extension. And Wisconsin going to try to add some more pieces to its 2027 recruiting class this weekend as they host several more players on official visits. With this Wisconsin Sports Zone Network update, I'm Zach Heil, Print.
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3: All right, thanks to Adnan Virk for joining us. Mikey A. has a question for Taylor. I also need to get to a beef with Knick fans and Elmo, and plus we have the poll questions to wrap up the week. Mikey A., what is your question here for Taylor as we head into a big game two, Knicks and Spurs, NBA Finals? I want the Knicks to put it away tonight, but go ahead, Mikey A.
4: So, Taylor, we were listening to Adnan and Stu Gotts talk about how they don't like to be on text group chats during games and stuff. And I'm wondering, with you being the way you are during Knicks games, do you want anybody texting you, or are you just like, leave me alone, even not being in the same room?
2: So, if you're just a casual fan, I don't want you texting and popping in and checking in with your ill-informed takes. If you're like a diehard Knick fan and one of my close friends, I don't mind texting you during the game.
3: Okay. So no one can really text you unless they're a diehard. Just so we're understanding this correctly.
4: Like me.
3: Right. Unless you see them at your level of Knick fandom, they're not allowed to text you. Is that the deal?
2: Yeah. Like, I don't need somebody texting me like, oh no, Jalen Brunson rolled his ankle. Like, yeah, I'm watching the game. I could see that Jalen Brunson rolled his ankle.
3: Thanks. Yeah, right. Got it. Yep.
4: Give me the Mendoza line. Mm-hmm. Give me the person that's like, this is as best a Knick fan that can't text me.
3: I think it's me. I do. I think it's me. I have a feeling that it's me because he views himself as a bigger Knick fan than I am, even though I've been rooting for this team for 45 years. I mean, it's unbelievable.
2: Yeah, you took a convenient like 10, 15 years off where you started rooting for Mario Chalmers and those boys.
3: Yeah, yep. When Carolina has down years, I mean, are you rooting the same way as you are when they're having great years? Seriously, who does that? No one does.
2: Well, I haven't had kids yet, so my level of fandom hasn't really dipped off. Sure.
3: Are you blaming it on the kids? Is that what you're doing there?
2: Yeah.
3: Your priority.
2: That seems like everybody's point of like when their fandom really takes a dip.
3: Yes.
2: It's either like your team wins a title and you stop caring less, or that you have kids and you start caring less.
3: For me, it was kids. Priorities change. It's not about not loving sports as much as I used to. It's just my priorities have shifted where sports is no longer the most important thing in my life. They used to be. Now it's my children. I apologize.
4: Yeah, I guess. I mean, so is it Knicks or is this like every team? So like Yankees are in the World Series. You want people texting you or it doesn't matter?
2: For the most part, I like I said with Adnan, I isolate during the game. Ideally, my phone is off to the side and it's like on do not disturb and I'm not even thinking about my phone. Like during timeouts, I'll go to Twitter and just check to see what people are talking about. But in terms of communicating with people, I already really don't like communicating with people.
3: Right,
2: so
3: we know.
2: During a game that I care about, mm-hmm. I want to communicate even less.
3: EP Jason is familiar with your work. EP Jason, come to the microphone, please. Has Taylor been ignoring your text during Knicks games? I mean, what's going on here?
5: You know, we have a show group text, right? And I sent some A-plus material the other night in the middle of the first quarter. And just for the listeners, because it's A-plus material, I feel compelled to read it. This is what I wrote to you guys.
3: Okay.
5: I wonder what David Stern would say if he was told that the New York Knicks would be playing in their first NBA Finals in 27 years, and they'd be wearing their traditional home whites, and their starting center would be wearing lime green and fluorescent yellow sneakers. Yeah. I mean, that's hilarious material ignored by the room. I'm wondering for Taylor, is this the problem? Did I violate the rule of texting you during the game?
3: You sure did. Yep.
2: Listen, I'm going to battle. I'm going to war right now. I can't be thinking about what David Stern would be thinking.
3: and also, Jason, I hate to tell you, you're not at his level. Do you understand what he's saying? He doesn't view you as a Knick fan. He doesn't want to hear from you. I mean, he likes you and he respects you, but he doesn't want to hear from you during a Knicks game. That's all.
5: That's fair.
3: Okay. And just so you know, same with me and same with Mikey A. And really, Izzy knows the most basketball of all of us, and he doesn't want to hear from him. I'm not even certain if Charles Oakley texted him, he'd respond. I mean,
4: he's not on Taylor's level.
3: What is going on? Knicks fans are very sensitive right now, and they'll look for anyone to argue with. By the way, what'd you guys make of Colin Cowherd saying, he opened the show today saying, the Knicks, lovable team, gotta love this team. I don't want to hear from him. I don't want to hear from these people, seriously, who have made fun of the Knicks and their fan base for a couple of decades now. And now because we have this lovable team that is somehow scrappy underdogs on the verge of winning an NBA championship, I don't want to hear how lovable they are. You hated them for two decades. You made fun of me and Knicks fans for two decades. You cannot jump on the bandwagon. Not now. I am sorry, not now. Don't want to hear from Colin, and I certainly don't want to hear from anyone else who wasn't a Knicks fan who made fun of Knicks fans for the last two decades. Go ahead, Taylor.
2: Yeah, I have sound clips of Colin Cowherd that we'll get for Monday of him at the start of the playoffs saying that Jalen Brunson isn't a superstar that could take a team to a title,
3: right?
2: Which is kind of weird. We're three games away from said title.
3: Yes. Well, in his defense, you closed your eyes once and said you couldn't see Karl Anthony Towns winning a championship with the Knicks. Right, because you're on the level. Yes, you are the level.
4: Mendoza line.
3: What is going quickly before the polls? What is going on with Knicks fans and Elmo?
2: So Elmo tweeted out before game one, Elmo hopes both teams have fun. And New Yorkers are enraged because Elmo, Sesame Street, is in New York. Elmo, show some loyalty to your city one time and just tweet out, let's go Knicks.
3: We're looking for anyone. If it's not Colin, it's Elmo.
4: Somebody's going to throw Oscar the Grouch through his front window or something.
3: We are so sensitive. At Stugot790 on X, let's wrap up the week the way we always do with the poll results. Taylor, go ahead, take it away. Oh, look at that. Iowa Sandwich music. Man.
2: Do the Rams lead the league in going all in?
3: Yes. I mean,
4: yes.
3: I mean, John, you dispute it. They're all in. I mean, no one's more all in every year than the Rams.
2: Overwhelming 97%.
3: All right.
2: Those are the polls.
3: All right. Those are the polls. Have a great weekend, everyone. Go Knicks. We are. Stugatz here, tired of endless job board searches and never hearing back? 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
13: Clouds will continue to increase throughout the afternoon, and we'll see some rain and thunderstorms beginning in the north woods by around 5 p.m. That will continue to push south and east as the day goes on, eventually reaching the Fox Valley closer to around 6 or 7 p.m. Some of these thunderstorms may be strong to severe with hail and damaging winds as those primary threats. From the WBAY First Alert Weather Center, I'm meteorologist Emily Mers.
14: 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The Knicks haven't lost a game in which Jalen Brunson played by more than a single point since March. But they're 6.5-point dogs tonight in San Antonio. And look, it's possible Wemby actually plays with some aggression or Pop pulled another marathon film session with the Spurs. But is anyone willing to bet on the Knicks postseason winning streak coming to an end without at least a shot at some late-game heroics? I'm not. Give me the Knicks plus 6.5. 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
17: Game 2 of the NBA Finals in San Antonio tonight, but it's the Knicks who are up 1-0. They'll tip off at 8:30 Eastern time. Last night's Stanley Cup Final was evened at a game apiece by the Carolina Hurricanes. Golden Knights head coach John Tortorella confirmed that Braden McNabb returned with the team to Las Vegas after taking a puck to the face in last night's overtime loss. The Chicago Bears say they are focusing on building a new stadium in Northwest Indiana following a vote from their board of directors. Doesn't mean that a deal is final. It's just the Bears are focusing on that site. Buccaneers quarterback Baker Mayfield said he and the team aren't anywhere close to terms on a long-term extension. Mayfield is entering the final year of his contract and says he won't negotiate a new deal once training camp begins. And Broncos edge rusher Jonathan Cooper arrested on domestic violence charges overnight following an alleged incident with his girlfriend. In tennis, second seed Alexander Zverev advanced to the French Open final on the men's side. He'll face 10-seeded Flavio Cabolli on Sunday.
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20: NASCAR Hall of Famer Ned Jarrett dies. I'm Susie Armstrong. The story next on NASCAR Today.
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23: Sonoma, a spectacular setting for this race.
24: They make contact. It's side by side through turn number 12. At the line, it's going to be Sawalich. Unbelievable.
23: Oh, and a race leader.
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20: Ned Jarrett, the two-time NASCAR Cup Series champion and longtime broadcaster, has died. He was 93. The NASCAR Hall of Fame inductee passed peacefully of natural causes on Thursday at his home in Newton, North Carolina, with his family by his side. Gentleman Ned was a fierce competitor who won the Premier Series title in 1961 and 65, the same year a broken back hastened his retirement at age 34. After leaving the cockpit, Jarrett worked with the Motor Racing Network, had his own show, Ned Jarrett's World of Racing, and eventually went into television. In 1998, Jarrett was named one of NASCAR's 50 greatest drivers. I'm Susie Armstrong. This is NASCAR Today on the Motor Racing Network.
27: Oh, with Grant Bills.
28: The Los Angeles Rams were the team. They were the team. They were persistent. They reached out to the Cleveland Browns wanting to trade for Myles Garrett around the time when the Browns adjusted Myles Garrett's contract to move some bonuses up a little bit. The Browns said, no, he is not available. The Rams tried again after the draft and said, we want him. Here's more. Here's more. They said, no, he is not available. Okay, well, then they said, what if we included Jared Verse? Well, that was someone the Cleveland Browns have had eyes on for a long time. When Jared Verse was suddenly in the deal, the picks got moved around a little bit. It got to a point where the two teams said, you know what? This could actually happen. They're expected to agree in totality later today. Right now, they are finalizing this deal, this absolute stunner. Myles Garrett expected to be a member of the Los Angeles Rams, the one and only team to pursue him. Persistence pays off for Les Snead, for Sean McVay and company. Just an unbelievable day.
0: Myles Garrett is a Los Angeles Ram. Kind of out of nowhere. Broke during Bill's show earlier today, and I cracked the mic and said, Bill, I hate interrupting you here, but we should probably talk about this. It's Jared Verse, a future first, a future second, and a future third. Which actually, to the ear, at least in my ear, doesn't sound that insane. But you got to remember, Jared Verse is awesome and probably worth a first and maybe more in his own right. Because he's a young, just stud of a pass rusher. So it's a huge haul, and it should be for a player the level of Myles Garrett. Here's my question. We could talk about what this means for the Packers. And the Packers have been connected to Josh Sweat, who's potentially going to get moved from Arizona. And I don't think the Packers today saw this news and thought, oh, now we need to push more chips in to get Josh Sweat. And I think that's bad process. I think when you're making moves specifically to keep up with the Joneses, I think you can get yourself in trouble. Now, you want to be cognizant of your competition, and you always want to, you always want a better team. So if you have a chance to get better, get better. But I don't think you should make a move or spend capital that you are uncomfortable making or spending just because another team did something. There might be exceptions to that rule. There might be situations where that's not the case. I just think that's bad process. So, and I doubt that's the way the Packers are operating. But maybe, maybe there's more urgency now with another stud pass rusher in the NFC for the Packers to go and get another.

0: it would have made sense to trade him last year. We probably would have gotten more for him. So I think the Rams are smart. Get a player, and when he's at his best, and you know, the same as the Rams, as the Packers did with
1: Parsons. Yeah. I think the difference between the Rams and the Patriots, John, that's a great call. Appreciate it. We'll talk again soon. The Patriots would get disgruntled players at a discount. The Rams are paying blue chip prices for blue chip players. There's a little bit of a difference there. I like it for the Browns because they got a bunch of picks and they got Jared Verse, who's awesome, and he's 25. So he fits their window. He's not as good as Myles Garrett. But it's not just, hey guys, look at all these beans we got. We got all these draft picks. Because if I was a Browns player or a fan, I'd be like, you guys have had a bunch of picks. Like, so yeah, you give up Myles Garrett, but I think a lot of Browns fans are thinking, well, we're not going to win with him. So go trade him and you get a player. You could win with Jared Verse if you get a quarterback that doesn't stink. He's only 25 and he's awesome. And you got some picks to boot, you know, scattered throughout the next couple of years. 608-321-1670. Let's go Sports Show. Who's this?
2: We got back-to-back Johns. Somebody get the plunger.
1: John in St. Paul. What's going on?
2: Hey, I think one of the things that happens in the offseason is fans around the NFL start to treat the real world like Madden, right? And even this conversation that you're having about the Rams, well, why are the Rams getting away with it, right?
1: Mm-hmm.
2: I think the piece of the NFL that we as fans, when we pro football focus and advanced analytics and all this mumbo jumbo spreadsheet football, is we forget about the two most important elements of a football team, and that is culture and confidence. You see so often a bottom of the league team fire their coach, get rid of everybody, bring most of the players back, but they just replace the coaches. They replace the training staff. They replace everybody in the organization that impacts the players in how they carry their culture and how they display their confidence. And so I think when you're thinking, why are the Rams getting away with this? It's the culture and the confidence that Sean McVay brings to the football program. What do you think?
1: I agree. No. Look, here's the thing. Vagabond John, I appreciate the call. If I was starting an NFL team today, I'd take Sean McVay and I wouldn't think twice about it. That's who I'd want. I think he's outstanding. And they got a little unique thing there. I think his style and his approach probably fits with Les Snead and the ownership and L.A., the market and the place. I think players probably want to. I'd want to go live in Southern California. It's very nice there. Well, grew up with the taxes. Okay, well, I don't know what you want. Like, you know what I mean, right? It's a desirable place. Athletes, famous people, rich people would want to live there, okay? So that works, too. I don't think any team could do what the Rams are doing. But the things that the Rams need to make this successful is also things that other teams need. Like, you need a good coach regardless. And you need a good GM and you need a good culture regardless. So there's plenty of teams. I think the Eagles have that. They have a good culture and a good GM, at least. I don't know about the coach. Right? There's plenty of teams with good coaches, good cultures, and nobody other than the Rams does this. And they just, like, they're going to keep being good.
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Spurs, 7-point favorites. Many spots in the market, it is 6.5. Total is 217 here, 217.5 at some other spots. Obviously, the favorite drawing action before game two of tonight's NBA Finals. We'll also talk about the NHL Stanley Cup Final with Dwayne Colucci. And one of our favorite guys, the Bear, Chris Felica, on the show later tonight. So we got Colucci and the Bear. Colucci at 5 Pacific, the Bear at 6. And it's a big weekend because we have the Belmont Stakes. Stay tuned to VSiN, the Sports Betting Network.

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3: But now you have a football coach on an island with no permanent athletic director. Eric Wilcox is going to take over as the interim chancellor. No permanent chancellor. I'm not even going to comment on the UW system president because I don't know enough about what that job is or how it even works. But we have a football coach going into a make or break year, making a pile of money. Just passed a bill to give taxpayer dollars to the NIL system at UWL, so more money's coming in, with no permanent AD, no permanent chancellor, and no system president. I don't love the job that Chris McIntosh did. I think most people really have a lot of nits to pick with Chris McIntosh. But I have a hard time seeing why that is a recipe for success.
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5: 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About a good 3 minutes, all right?
4: The apprentice is Donald Driver.
6: So when you come here, you drive?
7: Yes.
6: Your car got seatbelts?
7: Yeah.
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7: No.
6: Okay, but why not?
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16: All right, we'll find out if the Spurs can bounce back tonight against the Knicks. We won game one, 105-95. Will, I don't know if you did the math on this, but it was pretty impressive to me that the Spurs were up by 14 points. They were up by 14 points late in the third quarter. And from that point to the end of the game, the Knicks outscored them 54-30. Right, that wasn't a fluke what happened in the end of the third quarter and fourth quarter. In game one, the Knicks controlled that, and we'll see if the Spurs can come back tonight with an answer. By the way, game three, Stanley Cup final in Vegas, Saturday, the Golden Knights right here, minus 106. It's 106 both ways. That's a true pick 'em line here at Circa. Total of 5.5, shaded over, minus 125. And Will, anyone who bet under six last night took a tough beat on the total. Mitch Moss and I were talking about it right before the show, right after his show. It's a 2-0 game about midway through the third period last night. And I think that was when Dustin Sweetelson said to me, you got to feel pretty good about the under. And I said, no, you can never say that. You can never say that. And the game obviously exploded. I'm not going to put it on him for the jinx. I'm sure that was there were a lot of people saying the same thing at that time. But that game just went bonkers in the final 10 minutes or so last night. And Carolina wins in overtime 4-3. In fact, when we were walking out of the studio, Vegas scored to make it 3-3 late in regulation. A Carolina 3-2 win would have been fine with me. I played Carolina minus 155 and under the total of six. Got a split, but lost a little bit last night. Obviously, laying the 155 with Carolina. Now it's a pick 'em in game three. Vegas Golden Knights probably going to be without Braden McNabb, who took a puck to the face last night. It was about, I heard it was 85 miles an hour when it hit his face. And, Will, that can't feel good. But I'll say one thing about hockey players. They're the toughest players in any sport. UFC fighters can be right up there. Hockey players, toughest in any sport. I wouldn't surprise me to see Braden McNabb after taking a puck to the face back on the ice this weekend. What do you expect to see in Game 3 of the Stanley Cup Final? Do you think Vegas comes back and takes the series lead on Saturday night? Is there a bet you're willing to make here with a total of 5.5 and the line money line at minus 106?
7: Not sure there's a bet I'm willing to make. By the way, I've seen LeBron James take some pretty vicious charges and land the ground for a few minutes, but eventually get up, and I would put that kind of on par with anything you just mentioned.
16: Yeah, that's hilarious.
7: Don't pretend to be a hockey expert, but based on what I've watched, what I've heard from people, this seems like a long 6-7 game series. Kind of flip a coin. It seemed like Vegas, almost like the New York Knicks, Matt, where just, you know, bet against them at your own peril. You wonder if a loss like that kind of stops the momentum, so to speak. You know, expect it to go 6 or 7 games. The team looked pretty even, so no bet for me. If anything, I expect Vegas to bounce back, but you do worry a little bit, or maybe you don't worry. I'll ask you, do you worry that Vegas is just a few minutes away from basically putting the series on ice, going up 2-0, going back home? You figure they're in great shape to win their series. Now it's 1-1, and it's anybody's series. Do you worry about the momentum, or is that not the case so much in hockey? So I don't know. I would probably bet Carolina if I had to bet it, but not going to actually bet it. And just kind of root for a long series, which I think we'll get.
16: Yeah, I think the injury to McNabb is a little bit of a factor before game three, even though there's a chance he might play. Who knows? Well, I would never rule a guy like that out. Knights have looked like the better team. The thing that's got to be a bit concerning, too, though, is that Carolina really turned the tables and I thought controlled that third period last night. So maybe the Hurricanes figured something out. Who knows? It's going to be a back-and-forth series. I thought it was going to be a long series before it started. Probably goes 6 or 7 games. And with Carolina winning last night, I think we got a great shot of a 6 or 7 game series. If you like the Knights to win it right now, it's plus 115 here at Circa. I got a feeling the Knights are going to win the series. And plus 115 might be worth a shot. Will, let's look at baseball right now and get some updates on what's happening. We talked about the Ben Rice homer, put the Yankees up 1-0. What's on your radar right now on the baseball board?
7: Yeah, I got the Red Sox plus a half a run in the first five. I have Seattle and Detroit first five under 4.5, which was just 1-0 in the bottom of the third, but it looks like Detroit's put up a 3 spot. So now I'm going to be very lucky. I'm going to have to hold on for dear life, and that's probably going to be a loser. But I also do have Tampa Bay minus $1.35 here over Miami. I just thought with Rasmussen going, that was a pretty playable price. Rasmussen's a guy I like to bet on. So get all three of these plays earlier this afternoon with Stormy Bonatomi and Jonathan Von Tobel on Money Move. So Tampa Bay looks pretty good so far. A long way to go. And then Seattle, Detroit, first five under. And then Boston and the Yankees. Yankees still up 1-0. So those are the three I have going. And then Baltimore and Toronto tied 1-1. Philly up 5-2. Philly continues to play really well under Don Mattingly, a guy you and I both like. And everything else is a little bit later on. So before you know it, baseball will give way here to basketball. We'll focus on the NBA. But for now, a little baseball to keep going. Watch a little college baseball in the afternoon. So fun weekend, Matt, with all the baseball, the Belmont college baseball, and, of course, NBA and NHL finals.
16: Yeah, don't forget Dwayne Colucci, sportsbook manager out at the resort at Summerlin, formerly the Rampart. He's a sharp hockey guy, sharp horse handicapper. and NBA guy and a big-time Knicks fan. He's going to be on with us at 5 p.m. Pacific, 25 minutes away, Dwayne Colucci. Hour number three, we're going to kick off with the Bear. Our buddy Chris Felica is going to be on to talk horse racing and everything else. So you get the Bear in the third hour tonight, and at some point Super Dave Ross is going to jump in here. Will, how about the month of May? The Brewers had the best record in baseball at 19-7. The Rays had the second best record at 18-8. You know who had the worst record in baseball in the month of May? The Tigers. They were terrible at 6-22. The Tigers just went to Tampa and swept the Rays. You can't make sense of some of these things that happen in baseball, but you did bet the Rays to bounce back tonight as they open a series in Miami.
7: I did. The old saying, baseball is as good as your next, or momentum in baseball is as good as your next day starting pitcher. And with Rasmussen going against Gusto for Miami, I just thought better starting pitcher, better lineup, probably better bullpen. So when you get all three of them, when you look at the three factors, you know, starting pitcher, bullpen, and lineup, and you got all three in your favor and you're laying less than $1.40, $1.50, to me, that's enough to pull the trigger. Yes, it's on the road, but I don't look at Tampa Bay and Miami as some big home field advantage. So I thought that was enough for me to pull the trigger on Tampa, who's got to feel, look, they read the newspapers. They know what's going on with Aaron Judge. They probably have a little wind in their sails even after being swept. All right, now this is more of an even fight. They typically not a team that adds a lot of talent, spends a lot of money. But with Aaron Judge not in the mix for most of the summer here going forward, Tampa probably has to feel like, all right, now this is a fair fight, and maybe we can have a good race here in the AL East.
16: It is going to be a good race, and especially with Aaron Judge out, the Rays got to feel like they got a real shot. Now, the Rays going into tonight, a half game up on the Yankees. Tampa Bay 36-23, Orioles 8 back, Blue Jays 8 back, and the Red Sox 11 back. And I believe the Yankees are, what, 3-0 or 4-0 against the Red Sox this season? Was that a three-game series in Boston early in the season?
7: I thought that was a three-game sweep. I could be wrong, but I thought it was a three-gamer.
16: All right, so the Cincinnati Reds are in last in the NL Central, but they're 31-30. It's not like they're bad. They have not been great at home, 16-16. They're 6.5 back in the division, and the Reds tonight are on the road against the St. Louis Cardinals, one of the surprise teams in baseball. It's Singer against Leahy, and the Cardinals at -139. If you like the Reds as dogs, +125. Total of 9 in that game. Milwaukee Brewers, who had the best record in baseball in May at 19-7, almost got no hit this week. Brewers open a series at Coors Field against the Rockies. They are not going to get no hit by Feltner tonight. I'll make that prediction right now. It was Logan Webb who almost no hit the Brewers early in the week. The total at Coors Field tonight is 12. Brewers -150. Take back on the Rockies +135. Will, and one more game I want to mention before it gets here at 5:10 is A's and Astros. I don't know if you watched it last night, but the A's coughed up what should have been a sweep at Wrigley Field. They had a 6-1 lead. If you were live betting the game last night, you could have got a great price on the Cubs. Down 6-1, Cubs come back and win the game. A's choked that one off, and now they go to Houston tonight to open a series against the Astros. Basically a pick 'em game, total of 9. In Houston. 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At Polymarket right now, you're seeing 6.5 and 217.5 as the trading numbers on tonight's NBA game. Will, are you a little bit surprised that this number hit 7 at Circa, or not surprised at all?
7: Very mildly surprised. The market loves these teams that lose game 1 at home. They love them in game 2. The trends are very strong. So, boy, 7 seems like a lot, but I'm not surprised. Now, look, if you're laying the 7, you're late to the party, but I'm mildly surprised, I guess I would say, that this has gotten a 7. Can't imagine it goes any higher,
16: right,
7: though.
16: The total in game 1 was as high as 218.5 pregame. It got bet under, sharp money under. It landed 105.95. Tonight, the total 217.5. Are the Chicago Bears really going to move to Northwest Indiana this time? We'll talk about the Bears, the Packers, and a lot more right after this quick break on VSiN Primetime.
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24: Well, the Brewers will look to get back on track tonight when they face the Rockies in Colorado. Milwaukee dropped the last two games of their series against the Giants, settling for a split to the four-game set. They also sustained two more injuries to their pitching staff yesterday, with Dale Hall and Grant Anderson forced to leave yesterday's game. Manager Pat Murphy says that's just how things go sometimes.
25: I say it all the time. This season and every season will give you the full catastrophe, the full Major League catastrophe. We've had a surplus of injuries early. Yeah, I'm just proud of our guys. You know, they play hard. This is baseball. This is how it goes. Teams in the major leagues, they don't go 140 and 20 for a reason.
24: Brandon Sproat will get the ball tonight. He's given up at least three earned runs in each of his last four starts, ballooning his ERA to 6.24 on the year. Rockies will counter with Ryan Feltner. He's 2-1 with a 4.85 ERA. Milwaukee comes into the night with a 4.5 game lead in the NL Central. Colorado sitting in last place in the NL West, one game back of a Giants team that Milwaukee just split with. First pitch tonight, for 7:40.
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24: Well, week two of OTAs is in the books for the Packers. They're going to be returning next week for a three-day mandatory minicamp that gets going on Tuesday. They will do so having locked up wide receiver Christian Watson on a new four-year, $110 million extension. And Wisconsin going to try to add some more pieces to its 2027 recruiting class this weekend as they host several more players on official visits. With this Wisconsin Sports Zone Network update, I'm Zach Heil, Print.
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16: All right, big story in Chicago right now is the Bears moving to Northwest Indiana. It's not a done deal yet, but it looks like it could happen soon. Will Hill, when I was a Bears beat writer in the late 90s, this was a big story. Bears were threatening to move to Northwest Indiana, but nobody really took him seriously at the time. You didn't think it was really going to happen. It was more just like posturing, and they were trying to get a better deal in Illinois, specifically downtown Chicago. They refurbished Soldier Field, still there. I think the Bears should play on the lakefront in Chicago forever, but that's not always going to be the case. It's not a perfect world. That's an idealistic view of things, and the truth is they're probably going to end up moving to Northwest Indiana because the billions of dollars in tax breaks you're going to get in a new stadium there. You're going to see a lot of photos of an industrial park and smog and everything. It says, this is where the Bears are moving. Actually, where they're moving in Hammond, Indiana, if they go there, it's called Wolf Lake, and it's on the lakefront, and it's got a view facing the Chicago skyline. It's not that bad of an area. I'm not going to say it's beautiful. It's not like Maui, but it's in northwest Indiana. It's not that bad. And, well, there are a lot of people who are going to make jokes about this and say, act like it's the end of the world for the Bears. I want to get your take on this because, I've got a Chicago viewpoint of this. I think it's a pretty big deal, but it's not the end of the world. And when you think about New York, have you been to Giants or Jets games out in the Meadowlands? And what's that like for you when you're talking about New York football teams playing in New Jersey?
7: I have not. I've always thought it's a little bit weird, but you know what? Just in terms of like why I haven't gone to the games, I just never want to miss the rest of a football Sunday. And you know how it is. You go to these NFL games, it's a full day. You got to go there. You got to park. I mean, getting there, getting back, unless you live around the corner, you're missing a lot of the other games. So I've never gone. It's interesting. I can relate to the threat of moving. I remember when I was a kid, I don't know if you remember this, the Patriots really used Connecticut, specifically Hartford, for leverage before they got their building built. And that's I know a lot of people in Connecticut resentment towards Robert Kraft that Hartford was used as leverage for the Patriots back in the late 90s. I want to say 98, 99, of course, the Patriots ended up staying. So, look, I get your points. I certainly see your side of it. Do you think ultimately this ends up happening?
16: I think there's a pretty good chance it's going to happen. I would say yes at this point. When you look at the money the Bears organization plans to benefit, how much they plan to benefit in tax breaks on this, they almost have to take the deal. And the Chicago mayor is a buffoon. The Illinois politics is a mess. I think it makes a lot of sense for actually the Bears to get away from that at this point, even though, I hear a lot of people, and I've heard this for years, when you go to games at Soldier Field, and I even heard the Chicago mayor complain about this last week, said he went to the Bears-Packers game and he left early because of traffic. He wanted to beat the traffic, and it took him so long even to get out of the stadium that night when he left early. The Bears actually came back and won that game. I think he's talking about the December game that the Bears came back and won. Look, if you don't like traffic, if you need it to be easy to park and you don't like traffic, go to high school football games. That's pro sports. You're going to have traffic. You're going to have difficulty parking. That's part of it. I heard a lot of complaints like that when the Raiders came to Vegas. Oh, the parking situation is going to be terrible. The traffic's going to be so bad. Hey, it's pro sports, right? If you don't want to go watch an Aces game if you don't want traffic and parking issues. But I think the Bears always need to play on the lakefront. Now it's just going to be on the lakefront in Hammond, Indiana, apparently, is where they're headed. But, Will, I wanted to talk about the NFC North, too, because the Bears were surprise winners in that division last year, but they had a bunch of close game luck, including against the Packers at Soldier Field. The Bears were 11-6 last season. Packers 9-7-1. Vikings dropped back to 8-8, and the Lions, Vikings 9-8, and the Lions also 9-8. They took a big step back as well. Your Vikings had to win 5 in a row at the end of the season to get to 9-8. How do you handicap that division this season? And we're going to talk about the Micah Parsons injury and that effect on the Green Bay defense here in a minute. But when you handicap that division this season, is there a team you really like, and is there a team you're looking to fade in the NFC North?
7: Yeah, I mean, I think the Bears will take a step back. That'll be a popular team people look to bet against because of all the comebacks, of all the close game luck. But I will say, I thought they got it, better. And I thought they improved throughout the year, where at the beginning, a lot of it was luck. And towards the end, yeah, there's some luck when you have all those comebacks and close wins. But I thought Ben Johnson really showed himself to be a pretty good coach. I think Detroit bounces back. Last place schedule. You look at some of their advanced stuff last year. DVOA, I think they were one of the best teams to ever miss the playoffs. I think they're a third or fourth best team in the league. They lost that Steeler game at the end of the year. They had a bunch of weird games. I would not be surprised. You could make the case, their window's closed. I'm not sure I buy that. I still think they're a really talented team on both sides of the ball. But look, it's a good division. It's a really good division. Somebody's got to come in last. They can't all make the playoffs, you wouldn't think. Minnesota has a good coaching staff. Now, I don't love their quarterback situation, but the rest of the roster is good. But of all those teams, I think Detroit, and look, the odds reflect them, and their win total is 10.5, and they're the short shot. But I would not be surprised if Detroit bounced back with a 11-12 win type of season. Remember, you and I were watching, they played in the Hall of Fame game last year. And right off the bat, they looked sloppy, mm-hmm. a lot of mistakes, and that kind of carried over into the regular season. I could see them bouncing back and be a little more buttoned up this year. How about you?
16: I know Derek Stevens and Wilbo, they love the Lions' chances to bounce back. And I think you're seeing the Lions as favorites in this division at plus 180 mostly because of the schedule. One is, look, they had a lot of close game luck. Everything went their way in 2024. 2025, they had that bounce that we thought they were going to have. You and I talked about it last August. So the Lions did take a big step back. I could see them taking a big leap forward again this year. When you look at the Lions' schedule, Will, it's kind of hard to see this team not winning at least 10 games, right? It's probably going to be a 12-win yes. team. I think there are reasons here. The win total is 10.5. I'm not going to – last year I talked a lot about the Lions under. I'll probably talk more about the Lions over this year. Like you made some pretty good points there. But I think when you look at the schedule, that kind of convinces you as much as anything that you got to play the Lions over.
7: Yep, that's that to me is one I would agree with, and that is a very manageable schedule. Now, of course, you know, you sit here in June and try to figure out what the schedule is going to be. Sometimes that works to a T. Sometimes the schedule looks a lot different once you get to the season. But when you expect to have an easy schedule, Matt, it's much more likely that the schedule stays easy as opposed to, mm-hmm. oh man, this team's going to really have a hard schedule, and then you get there and two or three of the quarterbacks get hurt, and then it doesn't look as hard. I think the easy part of the schedule. When you have an easier schedule, I think that's more likely to stick once the season comes around. So should be exciting. And the team I know you want to talk about, Green Bay, that's another interesting team. I still can't believe I had them in the playoffs. What a terrible loss that was. December 7th, Matt, they beat the Packers. They beat the Bears 28-21. So the Packers win on December 7th over the Bears 28-21. They never won another football game. They lost their last five. Mm-hmm. Their defense was horrible. They gave up 34 to Denver. They gave up 41 that Saturday night game to the Ravens with no Lamar Jackson, and they couldn't make the playoffs after blowing a big lead. This kicks all over the place. So, great team that's kind of confusing.
16: Well, I'm not completely sold on Jordan Love, a quarterback. Not sold on Matt LaFleur as a coach. I thought LaFleur was going to get fired after those two losses to the Bears. Those were almost unforgivable losses. Meltdowns by the Packers. You're right. They lost their last four regular season games in the playoff game. Edge rusher Micah Parsons said he will not return from his ACL injury until at least mid-October. So Parsons is going to miss probably at least the first six games of the Packers' schedule. Maybe he returns in week seven at Detroit. It looks like he's going to miss games against the Vikings, the Jets, the Falcons, the Bucks, the Bears, and the Cowboys. So Micah Parsons not going to be out there on that defense to start the season. Will, does that make a big difference to you? Because I thought Parsons actually played pretty well after the trade from Dallas. And he was missed when the Packers went in that tailspin. But that tailspin was about a lot more than Micah Parsons.
7: Yeah, and you and I both kind of had contrarian views where we thought Dallas got more back than other people. Where other people say, "Oh, Dallas got robbed. What a terrible trade." Mm-hmm. I know I didn't feel that way, and I don't think you did either. And it ended up being, you know what, especially when you consider the injury, Jerry Jones might have gotten the last laugh. Now, he makes plenty of mistakes too, but Dallas and Jerry Jones might have gotten the last laugh. No, he matters. He's an impactful player, and once he got hurt, they really had a hard time getting a pass rush and getting stops.
16: Yeah, I thought that was a trade the Cowboys had to make, and I did like that trade from the Dallas perspective. And speaking of that, Cowboys super fan, Super Dave Ross, going to be in studio with us sometime in the final 2 hours of tonight's show. 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We're about 35, 40 minutes away from the tip of NBA Finals Game 2. Right here at Circa, Spurs, 7-point favorites over the Knicks, total of 217.5. 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
30: In Major League Baseball, the Phillies have a 5-3 lead over the White Sox. It's only bottom of the third inning. The Tigers are up 3-1 on the Mariners in the top of the fourth. Detroit star pitcher Tarek Skubal, currently out with injury, will make a rehab start in A-ball on Sunday. He had elbow surgery a month ago. The Yankees officially placed Aaron Judge on the IL. Stress fracture in a rib. He'll be reevaluated in 4 to 6 weeks. The Yankees have a 1-0 lead on the Red Sox in the top of the third. Orioles at Blue Jays tied 1-1 in the top of the third. The late game tonight, Angels at Dodgers, 10 p.m. Eastern Time. NBA Finals Game 2 is this evening after 8:30 Eastern Time. San Antonio will host the Knicks again. New York took the opener. The Knicks have won 12 straight. Their last loss was well over a month ago. Three WNBA games tonight. And the Stanley Cup Final has Game 3 on Saturday night. Vegas hosting Carolina.
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35: Partly cloudy skies tonight with a chance for isolated rain showers. Lows around 61. West winds around 5 miles per hour. Mainly clear tomorrow. Highs level off around 86. I'm meteorologist Paul Frombly with your weatherology forecast on 95.3 and 99.1 The Score. Right now, 83.
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16: All right, VSiN Primetime, Matt Eumanns, Will Hill. I'm at the Circus Sportsbook downtown Vegas. It's going to be a packed house tonight for Game 2 of the NBA Finals. Spurs try to get it even with the Knicks. Saturday night, it's going to be a crazy night down here, too, because we get Game 3 of the Stanley Cup Final between the Carolina Hurricanes and Vegas Golden Knights. And we're going to talk about that and more with our next guest. We go out to the Progressive guest line and dial up one of our favorite guys, Dwayne Colucci, race and sportsbook manager out at the resort at Summerlin, D.C. How are you doing here on a Friday night? You're a Knicks super fan. You got to be fired up.
4: Yeah, definitely, Matt. After that first game, I mean, you know, Brunson just took it to them, and Wembanyama looked a little lost, and everything fell into place. Josh Hart had a monstrous rebound game. Anunoby played well. I mean, the